0: helps other people find us that way. 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
4: Good morning, I'm Shannon Kirkwood. An Australian Army soldier has died during a training exercise in the Northern Territory. Defence says five other soldiers were injured. The incident occurred at the Mount Bundy training area southeast of Darwin yesterday. OpenAI's chief strategy officer is set to be grilled by federal parliamentarians. The Joint Select Committee on Artificial Intelligence will hold its first public hearing today in Sydney. Jason Kwon will represent OpenAI. He's expected to be asked about the rogue AI agent, which hacked into a Medicare portal and gained unauthorised access to non-sensitive health data. Representatives of Google and Microsoft are also expected to front the inquiry this week. The coalition is set to announce its migration policy today. Reports suggest the party would cut immigration by about a third of the current intake. The coalition has previously called for migration to be linked to housing. Speaking to News 24 this morning, Shadow Treasurer Tim Wilson remained tight-lipped.
5: The key insight I can give you is we understand that we need to get migration numbers down. We believe in getting migration numbers down because the sole purpose of a migration program is to advance Australia's national interest.
4: Labor and One Nation have already announced their policies. The government aims to reduce net overseas migration to 245,000 this year, while One Nation wants net negative migration before a permanent cap of 130,000 a year. A Greens-affiliated think tank has proposed nationalising up to 200 Coles and Woolworths supermarkets. The Green Institute says eggs, milk, fruit, vegetables, meat and cheese would be sold at about two-thirds of their current price. That would result in the average four-person household saving $60 a week or $3,134 a year. Overall, the plan would cost more than $25 billion over 5 years. An investigation is underway following the death of a laboratory worker in Siberia. The 28-year-old woman worked at an anti-plague institute. Reports suggest she fell ill at work. Russia claims she died of pneumonia of unknown cause. The lab and the hospital in which the woman died are reportedly under quarantine. US Secretary of State Marco Rubio says he's monitoring the situation closely.
6: There's very limited travel between the US and Russia, obviously. But like anything else, something like that gets out, it could quickly spread. So we're watching and monitoring it closely. I don't think it's cause for alarm, but it is cause for focus and a cause to just keep an eye on it, and we're doing that.
4: The Nobel Prize for Medicine has been awarded to three scientists who researched light-gated ion channels and optogenetics. Professor Carl Dieseroth, Professor Peter Hegemann and Professor Georg Nagel's work looked at mechanisms the brain uses to switch on or off. The Nobel Committee says it gives new possibilities to map which cells are responsible for which function and which cells communicate with each other in the brain. Professor Hegemann says he was overwhelmed by the recognition.
7: I was quite pleased to share with this to a friend. Yeah, it's unbelievable when you get this message, certainly. But we need some time to realise what happened.
4: Turning to sporting tennis, Alex de Minaur is through to the final of the China Open after his opponent, Hubert Hurkacz, retired from their semi-final with injury. The Australian will face Novak Djokovic, who advanced after Daniil Medvedev was disqualified from the other semi. Medvedev has apologised after hitting a fan in the crowd with a ball. The final will be played tonight.
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0: part away with all those old records, those old phonograph records, the ones we used to play so long ago.
1: How are you doing, everybody? This is Dave Rentz welcoming you to the Hit Parade of Yesterday, music of the 1920s and 30s. Let's go back to 1934 and listen to Bing Crosby.

nice music from 1930. That was Kiss Me With Your Eyes, the Columbia Photo Players. And before that, also from 1930, Ben Selvin and his orchestra, Around the Corner and Down the Street. And we opened the show with a 1934 recording featuring Bing Crosby, and it was Someday, Sweetheart.

0: It's Easy to See. That was Ben Selvin's orchestra in 1930, and they didn't list the vocalist at that stage. And before that, a lovely tune, A Siren Dream, B.A. Rolfe and his orchestra in 1927. And we let off that set with The Prize Waltz, Ben Selvin in 1934, and the vocalist was not listed. You're listening to the Hit Parade of yesterday. Dave Rentz here with this sort of music each week at this time.
1: Hello, Elsie.
2: Hello, Jack.
1: Feeling pretty good?
2: Fine, thanks.
1: The stuff.

0: Oh, dear.
1: Well, really, I think we've waited long enough, don't you?
0: I do.
1: I mean, after all, this is our number, isn't it?
0: Of course it is.
1: And we came here to sing it, didn't we?
0: We did.
1: And we're going to sing it.
0: We are.
1: Every bit of it?
0: Yes, and they'll like it.
1: That's a good girl. I say, Ray, if you don't mind, we really would like to be in on this.
2: That's pretty good.
1: Thanks.

Our Big Love Scene. That was Reggie Childs and his orchestra. Don Howard did the singing in 1933 from a Bing Crosby movie. And before that, Close Your Eyes. Ray Noble and the New Mayfair Orchestra with the, you could call them the English Bing Crosby. Al Boley doing the singing in 1933. And from that same year, we opened that set with Jack Buchanan and Elsie Randolph singing and talking Fancy Our Meeting. Let's continue with the music on the hit parade of yesterday.

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Still you know what I'm striving to say.

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And before that, we heard Too Late. It was Art Jarrett doing the singing with Earl Burnett and his orchestra. And leading off that set, Sweetheart of My Student Days, Earl Burnett and his Hotel Biltmore Orchestra, with the Biltmore Trio singing in 1930.

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These Foolish Things, Leslie Hutchinson at the piano in 1936. 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I Get Along Without You Very Well. And we open that set with So Rare, Hildegard, a famous radio and stage personality in 1937. Dave Rentz wishing you good luck and goodbye from Corinne.

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When I see the dawn starting into yawn, it kinda makes me blue. Never satisfied till it's even time, until the day gets through. How the night goes by, how the time can fly, whenever

0: First it's 10 o'clock, then it's 12 o'clock, and then the clock strikes two. How the night goes by, how the time can fly, whenever I'm with you.
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4: Hello, I'm Laura Devoy. An Australian Army soldier has died and five others were injured during a training exercise in the Northern Territory. Defence confirmed the incident occurred yesterday at the Mount Bundy training area southeast of Darwin. NT Chief Minister Leah Fenocchiaro says several people were flown to Darwin last night.
5: The Northern Territory supported two injured evacuations by helicopter to Royal Darwin Hospital at about 7:30 last night. And another three by plane at about 9:30 last night. Our thoughts and prayers are with the family who are obviously devastated by this loss.
4: Defence is set to provide an update later today. Thousands of people are expected to rally in Perth today as the nation's largest land defence industry exhibition gets underway. Protesters clashed with police at the last Land Forces event, which was held in Melbourne in 2024, but the WA Anti-War Collective says today's protest will be peaceful. Industry executives from 60 countries will attend the Weapons Expo. Police have been given extra powers to ban people from the event, and a dedicated security zone has been established outside the Perth Convention and Exhibition Centre. Current and former Australian Defence Force personnel can apply to have historical homosexual convictions extinguished from their service records. Shannon Kirkwood reports.
6: Until 1992, consensual homosexual activities could be prosecuted as service offences under Australian military discipline law. The Defence Force Discipline Act was recently amended to allow individuals to apply to have such convictions formally extinguished. Any person who has a conviction, as well as family members of deceased veterans, can apply to have them removed from their service records. In a statement, Veterans Affairs Minister Matt Keogh says it is a significant step towards recognising these laws and policies which were discriminatory and caused profound and lasting harm.
4: Researchers are calling for greater support for after-school care providers seeking to increase physical activity for young students. An Adelaide University study has found after-school hours care services who participated in an online training program designed to increase activity and reduce screen time saw a significant increase in physical activity among children. Just one in four children achieved the recommended daily amount of moderate to vigorous physical activity. Lead researcher Professor Carol Maher says more than 500,000 children spend time in outside school hours care every week, so these services are in the ideal position to build more movement into children's play. A collaborative art initiative is teaching participants new ways to interact with art. The Community Art Card Project is back for a fourth year. Members of the public are using large playing cards as their canvas to create an installation in Melbourne. International mixed media painter and collage artist Robert Lee Davis told National Radio News he hopes the project's themes are thought-provoking.
7: It helps them understand that art is not something that they need to be afraid of. When you place them in the centre of it, when they're creating, when they're talking to other people who are creating, and they see that creation is not just for, say, quote, an artist. It's for everyone. Everyone can participate in the enjoyment and making of art.
4: Turning to sport, Stephen Crichton, Hamiso Tabuai-Fido and Spencer Lenu headline Samoa's 23-man squad for the upcoming Rugby League World Cup. The tournament has extra meaning for Rugby League Samoa, which is marking its 40th anniversary. Coach Ben Gardner says he hopes the team can inspire the future of the game.
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11: Well, hey, Jazz Cats. Welcome to Salt Peanuts. So lovely to have your company with me again. Spring is definitely making itself known. The days are getting longer and there's a bit more warmth in the air. I hope you've found yourself somewhere comfortable to settle in for the show together. I've got a good line up for you. Plenty of groove, a few left turns, some new sounds. And as always, a few things that you may not have heard before. I want to start tonight, though, with a little bit of Melbourne love. Nam outfit The 7-Ups are about to release their sixth studio album, Flight, which is officially out October 2nd, and they're celebrating with a hometown album launch at The Curtain on Friday, October 16th. I know they're also playing regionally, so check out a gig guide if you can, and definitely get yourself to one of their shows. If you know The 7-Ups, you'll know that they sit somewhere in that delicious territory between funk, spiritual jazz, maybe a bit of psychedelia, some seriously deep groove. And if you don't know them yet, well, this is a pretty good place to start. I'm going to play you a track from their new album, Flight. It is track number 9. It's quite a short one, nice and concise. This one is called Crash by The 7-Ups.

As I said, short and sweet, that is just a little taste of the 7-Ups. And I do remind you all as best as you possibly can to get out and support live music. Go to gigs. That's supporting the venues as well as the musicians. And if you're buying music, make sure you check out Bandcamp Fridays, where the music, where the money rather goes straight to the musician. We want to make sure that they've got all they can for instruments, for recording and keeping us entertained. Talking of entertaining, this next track is a song that has entertained for years. It feels like it's one of those really beautiful pieces that you feel at home with. You've always heard it. I'm speaking of Everybody Loves the Sunshine, which was written and recorded by the great Roy Ayres back in 1976, and it was on the album of the same name with Roy Ayres' Ubiquity. Ayres, for those who don't know, there may be some young listeners, maybe some new listeners out there, was a vibraphonist, composer, vocalist and producer who moved effortlessly between jazz, soul, funk and what would later become known as acid jazz. And this particular track became one of his signature pieces. It's got that hypnotic, unhurried groove, the warm electric textures and the really simple idea, well, that everybody loves the sunshine, and who does not love the sunshine? It's gone on to have a life of its own, sampled, reworked, covered by artists right across the world. Tonight, though, I'm going to have you hear it through the trumpet of Japanese-born, Brooklyn-based musician Takuya Kuroda. Kuroda recorded it for his 2014 Blue Note debut, Rising Sun, an album which was produced by Jose James. And interestingly, the arrangement wasn't something they sat down and meticulously planned from scratch. It actually grew out of a live performance, which also included pianist Chris Bowers starting to play this groove during a performance with the band. And the two of them picked it up and began singing the melody of Everybody Loves the Sunshine over the top. And that moment became the arrangement you hear in the track I'm about to play. I really love that story because you can hear that sense of movement in the track, so listen out for it. It's got Ayres' beautiful laid-back original being pulled into something way more contemporary, more rhythmic. So anyway, as the weather warms up here, it seems like a pretty good time to play it. And we'll say it again, everybody loves the sunshine. You are listening to Salt Peanuts. Thank you so much for your company.

0: Ah, what did you think of that, guys? I hope you enjoyed that. I've got a special guest in the studio with me tonight. Comes in on the odd occasion for The Source, DJ Dan. Welcome.
1: Good evening. How are we doing, Donski?
0: Very well, thank you. What did you think of that?
1: That was smooth, smooth. And I inquired further about even after you told us graciously what it was and who it was. Definitely something that I could listen to over and over and over and over again.
0: You're listening to Salt Peanuts. Thank you so much for your company. I'm here in the studio with DJ Dan. We're going to keep it soulful and warm like we did before that break there with Takuya Kuroda playing that track. This next one is from D'Angelo. I thought going from something as smooth as the last track, we couldn't help but bring him into the mix. This is the title track from his 1995 debut album, Brown Sugar, a record that became hugely influential in what we now call neo-soul. There's jazz in there. As with a lot of things I play, there's also funk, soul, hip-hop, and that wonderfully loose, lived-in quality that makes it feel like the musicians are sitting right there in the room with you. Bless his soul, D'Angelo was only 21 when Brown Sugar came out. You can already hear the direction he was taking things, vintage soul language, but with a very 90s sensibility. And, of course, we lost him earlier this year, which was terribly sad, but he's left an incredible catalogue of music and influenced many musicians along the way. Here he is, D'Angelo with Brown Sugar.

thought that was a pretty perfect track to keep that laid-back groove happening. Thanks so much, Jojo, for messaging in to say she was enjoying the music thus far. Big shout out to you and to everybody who is either a regular or a new listener to Salt Peanuts. It's always lovely to have your company and fantastic to hear from you, to know that you're out there and enjoying what we're playing. Remember, you can always message in, and we'd love to hear from new bands and local acts and music as well. If you're local, you're welcome to organise some time to come into the studio and perhaps have a chat and play some music, and otherwise send it in and I would be delighted to share it on air. Going to shift gears slightly now, but stay in that same musical neighbourhood. This is Polish producer and multi-instrumentalist Emma Pier, whose music draws on the soul, jazz, hip-hop line and has these really beautiful, dusty, laid-back grooves that make you want to just sit back and let the music do its thing. So I will let it do its thing. This is On and On by Emma Pier.

That one goes out to DJ Detective in the heart of Nam, who first introduced me to Emma Pea, probably a lot later than I should have known who they were. So thank you so much for that, my friend. I want to bring the next one a little closer to home here on Salt Peanuts. This is Emma Donovan, a proud New South Wales Australian soul voice. Her music has been part of her life, or music has been part of her life, since she was a kid. She was singing with her family band, the Donovans, from the age of 7, and she went on to become one of the Stiff Gins and later worked with the Black Arm Band. Then came this beautiful collaboration with Melbourne rhythm section, the Putbacks. The first album together was Dawn, released in 2014, and there's something wonderfully raw about the record. It was recorded live in one room onto analogue tape, so you get that feeling of musicians really playing together rather than everything being polished into place afterwards. And the songs move through grief, family, struggle, redemption, with soul and funk at the heart of it. It's not an imitation of American soul. It is distinctly Australian and distinctly Emma Donovan. So I'm going to hear the track now. This is Emma Donovan and the Putbacks and Dawn.

0: I could listen to her all night. Just such a gorgeous voice. As you know, Salt Peanuts takes us all over the jazz tree from show to show, from roots right through to the branches, growing off in all sorts of unexpected directions. And tonight, we're going to make another little detour. DJ Dan is here to serve up, so let's see.
1: Tapping into echoes of the past to reshape into music of the future. DJ Dan Brunswick brings you The Source.
0: What's he got going on?
2: Hello. Yes, it's been a little while since I've done Source. How's things?
0: Saucy.
2: Saucy, always good saucy. I've got a couple for you, maybe a couple later on as well. But let's start with a little bit of Sister Sledge.
0: Oh, nice.
2: Oh, yeah. 1982 track called El Maquillage, Lady, the Makeup Lady. It's a relatively obscure track from 1982. Gave the album a whole new life when Daft Punk sampled it for their classic track Aerodynamic in 2001. This is an amazing track. It's a short one, but I'll be back for another later on.

0: That 80s sax. Love it. Throwback.
1: Yeah, that's a lovely one from Sister Sledge. Absolute boogie stuff.
0: Ah, fantastic. Thank you. Got something else coming up a little bit later?
1: Oh, yeah.
0: Perfect. All right. You're listening to Salt Peanuts right here on your favourite community radio station. Thank you so much for your company. And we are right in the middle of The Source with DJ Dan. DJ Dan, what is it coming up next?
1: Back next for you. This one's really special. It's one of my lengthy tracks.
0: Okay.
1: So you've got to buckle yourself. Buckle yourself.
0: Okay.
1: In.
0: So why have you chosen this one?
1: Again, just another beautiful sample. Sampling the Bucketheads from The Bomb from 1990 dance classic music. This is Chicago.
0: Whoa.
1: So Chicago did the rock thing, obviously.
0: Yeah.
1: A little bit uncomfortable when they originally came up with this concept. They were going for a disco direction. This particular track originally came from Rufus and Chaka Khan, so you know it's going to be quality.
0: Classy, yeah.
1: From 1978, and they redid it in 1979 on the release of their album called 13th, which was their 10th album. Don't know why. I think it was because it was released on the 13th day. That's probably a thing. But yes, a lot of fans hated this song, but decades later it became a cult favourite, just purely because of this sample. And it's an amazing track. You were talking about saxophone earlier before. Yeah. This one here belts you completely. This is Street Player Chicago from the album 13.
0: Can't wait.

0: if you weren't sitting down and relaxing.
1: That has gone out the window. That is a party and a half. If you ever wanted a 10-minute party, that's what that exact track is, I reckon.
0: It is indeed. Just race back to the chair there.
1: you were dancing up on the desk for a little while.
0: Well, not quite the desk, but certainly having a boogie in here, that's for sure. Thank you so much. So what next?
1: I reckon, considering we did our little trip to Adelaide last week, that I'm going to play, and as I was DJing in the car, I'll play a little bit of Symandy for you, a little bit more Symandy. This is The Message from 1972, released as a single on Janus Records. This one was made famous by MC Solar, who sampled this in 1991 for his French hip-hop track Bouge de l'air. This absolute groove is its foundations. This is Symandy with The Message.

That's Irish band Clannad with the theme from Harry's Game, which was a three-part series back in 1982. And it's from an album that's also called Clannad. And Clannad were an Irish band that formed in 1970. There were three siblings and twin uncles. They disbanded in 2020 after they did a farewell tour. And I started off the program with Johnny Todd, and it was Creo Rua, the group, and the name of the album, No Matter How Cold and Wet You Are, As Long As You're Warm and Dry. Long name for an album. And Johnny Todd in that song was from Belfast, Ireland. The version I sing is from Liverpool. I suppose you can put in any port in that song. Well, if you've just joined the program, I'm playing folk music that's been used on television, either as themes or content of programs or films. The next one I'm going to play, this is Johnny Flynn, English singer-songwriter, and he wrote the original soundtrack for the TV series The Detectorists, and this is that theme.

That was Bellowhead with Just As the Tide Was Flowing, and it was used as the theme for Beyond Paradise, a recent series on TV. And before that, it was the Detectorists theme with Johnny Flynn for the series of the same name. I think it'd be really good at this point to play Just As the Tide Was Flowing, the whole song, because in fact, Bellowhead only just sampled the song for the theme. And here's Eliza Carthy doing a beautiful version of Just As the Tide Was Flowing.

That's Eliza Carthy from her Anglicana album, Just As the Tide Was Flowing. And, of course, she's playing the fiddle there as well. Well, the next one I'm going to do is we're going to travel to Australia, and a popular series was Sea Change, and lots of artists from the folk genre were on that program. Ruby Hunter, Kavisha Mazzella, Tidus, lots of others. But I'm going to play Archie Roach, and this is Love in the Morning.

That is the Wild Colonial Boys, and they formed in 1969. It was John Kevins, Bob McGuinness, Jim Fingleton, Tony Lavin and Bill Morgan, and they did the soundtrack for the Ned Kelly film that had Mick Jagger in as Ned Kelly. And that particular track was called All For Me Grog, and that's from their album Glen Rowan. I'll say that again, Glen Rowan to the Gulf, that they made back in 1971. And before that, we had Archie Roach. Oh, what a legacy of amazing work that man left us with Love in the Morning. And it's from an album called, from the artist, from the ABC TV series, Sea Change. I'm doing a program on themes and folk music content of films and TV series. And before I go on to the next section, which is films from the US, I'd like to say hello to quite a few of the stations that are listening in. We've got 4DDD, Community Radio, which is in regional Queensland, 5GTR in South Australia, Tasman FM 97.7, which is great. Hello in Tasmania. Wyalong, which is 945 Gold FM in New South Wales. And 1ART, which is Art Sound, they're in Canberra. And 3NRG Sunbury Radio in Victoria. We're going out to quite a lot of stations around Australia. My name's Jane Barrett. It's the Folk Show, and it's being pre-recorded in Ghana Country, the studios of Radio Adelaide in South Australia. Well, when I was doing the research for this program, there's a lot more folk music used in US films, and maybe that's not true. It's just that I've got a lot of albums that cover that genre. So probably the most well-known one is the Coen Brothers film, Oh Brother, Where Art Thou? And I was really hard to choose which track to play, but I thought the Soggy Bottom Boys doing In the Jailhouse Now was kind of indicative of the whole album in a way.

0: That is an awesome threesome. Gillian Welch, David Rawlings and David Steele with Wind and Rain. And it's from an album of the film Songcatcher, the soundtrack, based on a music collector, kind of about Cecil Sharp, but not really, and collecting in the Appalachian Mountains of the US. Some amazing tracks on that and a great film. And before that, it was the Soggy Bottom Boys with In the Jailhouse Now, and that was from Oh Brother, Where Art Thou, the film, the Coen film. This next one is an album, another original motion picture soundtrack, but this of the Prairie Home Companion, which is a radio show with music, comedy and storytelling. And this track I'm going to play is the whole cast near the end with Red River Valley and In the Sweet By and By. And even Meryl Streep's on this and Lily Tomlin. There's a whole amazing cast.
1: Remember to keep your feet on the ground, your hopes up high. Pray for rain, keep the humor dry, and eat those powder milk biscuits. Thank you, everybody.

That's a soundtrack from another Coen Brothers film called Inside Llewyn Davis, based on the story of Dave Van Ronk's, a struggling folk singer in the 60s in the New York folk revival. And that particular track is kind of meant to be the Clancy Brothers. They were in their cable knit sweaters. It's actually a Brendan Behan song, The Old Triangle. And the Coen Brothers, all their films seem to have quite a bit of folk music in them. They obviously love matching the songs and the music with the genre of the film. And before that, it was In the Sweet By and By, the whole cast, Red River Valley as well there, of the motion picture A Prairie Home Companion. And we're going to go to another film now. This is The Big Easy, set in the kind of Cajun country in the US. It's from the original movie soundtrack, and it's lots of Zydeco and Cajun music on this. I'm going to play Ico Ico. It's very short, but I think it's one of the best tracks on the album.

That was King of the Road, obviously, and Rufus Wainwright and Teddy Thompson, and it's from the soundtrack of the film Brokeback Mountain. And before that, it was Iko Iko with the Dixie Cups from the original motion picture soundtrack, The Big Easy. Both films I recommend. Well, I've finished the program on soundtracks of TV and films that have folk music in them. Hope you've enjoyed it. I certainly have. It was lots of fun collecting them all together. Until next week, look after yourself, care for your family and friends, and don't forget to carry out random acts of kindness and listen in at the same time on the same station that you're listening to now to hear me, Jane Bauer, with the folk show. To take us out, this is from the film Passion Fish, and it's called Buona's Garden by Loop Garou.

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3: Hello, I'm Alyssa Delfs. Australia's net migrant intake would be slashed to about a third of current levels under a coalition plan unveiled today. The opposition wants to cut migration from nearly 300,000 people to about 100,000 in the first year if it wins the next election. Net migration would then settle at 160,000 per year after 4 years. Opposition leader Angus Taylor says the party is proposing the biggest cut to immigration in the country's history.
4: That is what is necessary right now, given the failures of the Labor government. It will bring what we're announcing today, will bring the numbers down to below the levels they were at under the Howard Liberal National government. It will be putting Australia first, and it will be putting our national interest first.
3: A new report details the way girls are more disadvantaged after a natural disaster. Plan International's State of the World's Girls Report shows the impact on girls as a result of the climate crisis and why protecting girls needs to be part of the climate response. Speaking to the BBC, Plan International's CEO, Rina Galani, explained why urgent action is required.
5: Basically, what happens is that three things break at once in a climate crisis and they impact girls severely.
3: She says those three factors start with families losing income, followed by a loss of access to health and education, and greater vulnerability to child marriage or child labour. Bird lovers are being asked to have a say on the future protection of endangered cockatoos. Laura Devoy reports.
6: Submissions on the federal government's draft recovery plans for the Gangang cockatoos and southeastern red-tailed black cockatoos close tomorrow night. BirdLife Australia is calling for stronger plans to protect crucial habitat for both species, as well as improved fund recovery action. There's an estimated 25,300 mature Gangang birds in the wild and around 1,500 southeastern red-tailed black cockatoos. BirdLife Australia warns once mature trees and natural hollows for nesting are lost, they cannot be replaced within our lifetime. So it's asking more Australians to get involved and make a submission to help secure a future for the iconic cockatoos.
3: Meantime, scientists are calling on the public to help track the migration of bogong moths. Invertebrates Australia want the public to look out for the moths that were marked with small blue dots of paint when they passed through the Blue Mountains region of New South Wales. The public's encouraged to help map the movement of the endangered species by simply taking a photo and reporting the sighting online to Invertebrates Australia. 500 moths were painted, as billions of them currently move thousands of kilometres from their breeding grounds to the high Alpine caves of the Australian Alps, where they'll rest for the summer. And taking a look at sport, in NRL, Tyson Frizzell is set to join Tonga in his third World Cup for a third nation. Frizzell, who has a Welsh father and a Tongan mother, played for Wales as a rookie in 2013 and was a member of the winning Kangaroo squad in 2017. The Knights veteran represented Tonga in their 2023 tour of England and will now line up at the Rugby League World Cup 2026 after being named in the squad. Meantime, Junior Paolo will co-captain Samoa at the World Cup with Parramatta's blessing. It comes as the Eels hope to strike a deal with the prop before the tournament kicks off. He'll lead the Samoa squad, which contains five players who played in the NRL Grand Final alongside Jerome Luai.
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3: Hello, I'm Alyssa Delfs. Australia's net migrant intake would be slashed to about a third of current levels under a coalition plan unveiled today. The opposition wants to cut migration from nearly 300,000 people to about 100,000 in the first year if it wins the next election. Net migration would then settle at 160,000 per year after 4 years. Opposition leader Angus Taylor says the party is proposing the biggest cut to immigration in the country's history.
4: That is what is necessary right now, given the failures of the Labor government. It will bring what we're announcing today, will bring the numbers down to below the levels they were at under the Howard Liberal National government. It will be putting Australia first, and it will be putting our national interest first.
3: A new report details the way girls are more disadvantaged after a natural disaster. Plan International's State of the World's Girls Report shows the impact on girls as a result of the climate crisis and why protecting girls needs to be part of the climate response. Speaking to the BBC, Plan International CEO Rina Galani explained why urgent action is required.
5: Basically what happens is that three things break at once in a climate crisis and they impact girls severely.
3: She says those three factors start with families losing income, followed by a loss of access to health and education, and greater vulnerability to child marriage or child labour. Bird lovers are being asked to have a say on the future protection of endangered cockatoos. Laura Devoy reports.
6: Submissions on the federal government's draft recovery plans for the Gangang cockatoos and southeastern red-tailed black cockatoos close tomorrow night. BirdLife Australia is calling for stronger plans to protect crucial habitat for both species, as well as improved fund recovery action. There's an estimated 25,300 mature Gangang birds in the wild and around 1,500 southeastern red-tailed black cockatoos. BirdLife Australia warns once mature trees and natural hollows for nesting are lost, they cannot be replaced within our lifetime. So it's asking more Australians to get involved and make a submission to help secure a future for the iconic cockatoos.
3: Meantime, scientists are calling on the public to help track the migration of bogong moths. Invertebrates Australia want the public to look out for the moths that were marked with small blue dots of paint when they passed through the Blue Mountains region of New South Wales. The public's encouraged to help map the movement of the endangered species by simply taking a photo and reporting the sighting online to Invertebrates Australia. 500 moths were painted, as billions of them currently move thousands of kilometres from their breeding grounds to the high Alpine caves of the Australian Alps, where they'll rest for the summer. And taking a look at sport, in NRL, Tyson Frizzell is set to join Tonga in his third World Cup for a third nation. Frizzell, who has a Welsh father and a Tongan mother, played for Wales as a rookie in 2013 and was a member of the winning Kangaroo squad in 2017. The Knights veteran represented Tonga in their 2023 tour of England and will now line up at the Rugby League World Cup 2026 after being named in the squad. Meantime, Junior Paolo will co-captain Samoa at the World Cup with Parramatta's blessing. It comes as the Eels hope to strike a deal with the prop before the tournament kicks off. He'll lead the Samoa squad, which contains five players who played in the NRL Grand Final alongside Jerome Luai.
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Howdy-ho, good people, it's Jump Children time. Steve in the chair, coming to you on the Community Radio Network from the studios of Valley FM on Ngunnawal Country in the ACT. How are you? I am well, thanks for asking. Coming up on the show this week, well, this is big. The other day I shared a cup of tea with one of my childhood heroes. I was fortunate growing up, a friend inherited an extensive record collection from his older sister when she moved out. I was introduced to a lot of music from the 60s and early 70s that wasn't being played on the radio. One such band was Spectrum, and later on I will bring you my chat with Mike Rudd. Also on the show, Jimmy Rogers, Willie Egan and Frankie Lee Sims. There's a lot to look forward to over the next hour here on Jump Children, so let's get into it.

I'll just butt in here and do a little housekeeping. Open the show this week with the original Chills and Fever, released in 1960 on the LA Startime label. Credited to Johnny Love and his orchestra. Was picked up for national distribution by Dot, who renamed Johnny to Ronnie Love. Followed that one with another hit, Ronnie Hawkins' Cousin of Dale, Mary Lou, which got to number 7 in 1959. Then Kansas City Jimmy. Saturday night, Kansas City Jimmy was a singer named Jimmy Smith who recorded for Savoy in 1949. Followed that with L.C. Williams, also from 49, Shout Baby Shout. That one on the Tiny Texas Freedom label. Jump Jordan still to come this week, Mike Rudd. But first, Jimmy Rogers. Probably my favourite Jimmy Rogers tune, but I'm clearly in the minority as it didn't trouble the charts.

Frankie Lee Sims with his best-known tune, Walking with Frankie. Before that, Jimmy Rogers, Chicago Bound. This is Jump Children, where it's time to head to New Orleans.

At the top, New Orleans native Snooks Eaglin recording as Ford Eaglin, That Certain Door. Followed that with a classic, Willie Egan, Wear Your Black Dress. Probably his best known song, but it was originally released as a B-side to I Can't Understand It. This is Jump Children, and it's nearly time to meet our guest. Mike Rudd is Australian rock royalty. If you're not sure who he is, let me play you this song.

From 1971, Spectrum, I'll Be Gone, a big, big hit right around the country. Time now to meet our guest. The other day, I shared a cup of tea with one of the greats of Australian music, Mike Rudd. I began right around the country.

0: So the actual recording process didn't last very long, and as it happened, we didn't muck around with it much either. So what you're hearing is basically, I think on the documentary, Mark Kennedy makes the observation is what you hear is what you're actually getting in the studio. It's there wasn't much finessing, and at that stage, of course, we were new to the whole process, so it didn't worry us. But later on, I was starting to have feelings that maybe we should actually do something with the recording, rather than just go in and play it. And I think that in the end, it's probably just as well to have a record of the band, a document of the band as it was. And that's basically what it was.
1: Well, that's what I guess a live album is for a lot of bands. Is, okay, this is our set. This is what we're playing at the moment.
0: Yes.
1: Let's put that down and then we can move on. Was that the
0: Yes.
1: same for Spectrum at that stage?
0: Well, we had no concept of moving on. We were the whole thing was so speculative, and the process was still new in the colonies. So we didn't really that it was a bit of a mix up, which actually isn't described so well in the doco, because it's kind of confusing. But as the doco says, we went into the studio to record, but it was kind of like a demo, and I'd seen the recording as an opportunity to play a couple of tunes that I'd written for a festival, projected festival, called at Launching Place, which became historic because it never really happened. They tried twice; it got rained out twice. So, in any case, we did the two Launching Place. Part one was an instrumental, and part two was ended up by being the B-side of I'll Be Gone. And then Howard Gabel looked a little concerned, says, "Have you got anything else?" And I said, "Yes." So we recorded the single. And then what is now the PPCA intervened, and they were pushing for radio stations to pay a fee which would be dispersed amongst the musicians who played on the album or single or whatever music it was, as aside from publishing, which was very much directed at the people who wrote it.
1: Yeah.
0: So anyway, that was became stymied, and they put a ban on playing any overseas recordings on Australian radio that was had been recorded on the major labels, who were the ones who were stamping their feet.
1: And you were on EMI, weren't you?
0: We were, yes. Well, yes, we did in the intervening month or so, we became on EMI. But so there was a 6 month hiatus, during which I think that was the period that we actually recorded the album as well. So there was a 6 month hiatus, and then the single was released. So that gap, which Mark Kennedy describes, was actually that ban period, which was quite good for Australian music. The Fable label came out of that, and there were a lot of Australian versions of overseas hits that, like the Pushbuck song, for instance.
1: Yes.
0: That worked well for the local scene. But when I'll Be Gone came out, we had kind of moved on by that stage. Over that 6 months, we were progressing. And so the album turned out to be a collection of only five songs, but they were all pretty extended and a bit experimental, hence the progressive thing that was applied to us retrospectively. I don't think there was such a thing as progressive music in those days.

0: guys. I'm rambling on. Next.
1: Well, one question just on that. As progressive rock, as it's become known,
0: yes,
1: was famous for very long songs.
0: Yes.
1: Did you go into the studio with a set limit on how long you were going to play something for? Or did you rehearse that? Or did it just come out organically on the day?
0: It just came out organically on the day. Mind you, the extensions were largely due to the fact that we didn't have much of a repertoire. So we did have to, when we were playing at Bertie's or Sebastian's, or actually that was almost our playlist, because we weren't that well known. Anyway, we didn't have enough material, so we extended the songs, and there's even a drum solo on the album, which is, yes, we resorted to drum solos, but Mark was such a lovely player.
1: Yeah, I'd forgotten, actually, till last night when I rewatched the Franklin documentary, How Good a Drummer.
0: Yes.
1: He was.
0: No, it was, and particularly given that he was so young and inexperienced. I mean, he and Bill had been playing in a band together, and I think that was their, at least it was Mark's first band. So, yes, he had, and I introduced two or three tunes that had odd time signatures, which initially was a little bit baffling, but he just coped with it so well.
1: Before we move on to the present day, I've got to ask you about I'll Be Gone. I heard the demo version, which is a guitar pop song.
0: Yeah.
1: The actual pop song was harmonica based.
0: Yes.
1: What was the thought process to change that?
0: Well, we actually submitted that acetate to EMI, who just said, and I don't think there's much of a taste of what the song was on the documentary. It was just the initial verse part, which is kind of almost Tyrolean folky, but then there was the second section, if you like, was fairly dramatic, and so it was a bit of a hodgepodge of a song. And I like that comment by Ross Wilson: one idea, one song.
1: Yeah.
0: And so we homogenized it quite a bit by my getting off the guitar and playing harmonica.
1: Well, you created a classic.
0: Yeah, well, I think that transition to the harmonica just was the final step. But as I say, it kind of homogenized the song and made it, it was a favorite when we were playing. So we knew that it had something going for it.
1: Moving to, well, present day-ish, this year you played the Adelaide Fringe earlier in the year, is that right?
0: I don't think so. We did the Fringe, well, it might be a couple of years
1: okay.
0: ago now, which was with the trio, which has now turned into a duo, which is really, I describe as solo, but me with the steady backing hand of George Matrumlis on a piano accordion.
1: Yes.
0: Which is the area I thought I'd never get to. Yeah, and it's developed. I mean, that's been the biggest challenge, I think, of my career, because in the past I've been very much a band member, and so I can kind of spread the load with the band, but then stripping it back to just me is akin to being nude on stage.
1: So you're about to launch on a tour.
0: Yes, and this was a proposition put to me by Richard Griffiths, who is a journalist. He's a player, but he's been a fan for a long time. He's based in New South Wales. And he asked me, he's been down to, he's originally from Melbourne, and he's come down for some particular gigs. And he asked me when we were coming to New South Wales, and I said, well, it's actually getting to the point where it's too expensive to take the band up. We don't have enough of an audience to demand the kind of money that makes it a breeze. So he said, oh, well, why don't I put a band together and you can come up with a kind of pickup band? And I know that there are other players that do that, like Matt Taylor does that with Chain and has different pickup bands in different states, but I've never done it. And I thought, oh, well, why not? Let's give it a shot. And so he's put together the tour. He's been very diligent in putting a tour together. And it's not too long, although it's fairly intense. So we'll see how it goes.
1: So what can we expect?
0: Well, that's a good question. I've had one rehearsal so far. I've got another one coming up, and then we've got a warm-up gig in September before the actual gigs get to come. It's drawn from quite a few areas, but I suppose the principal difference between it and, say, the original Spectrum is that there's no keyboards.
1: Right.
0: So there are three guitarists. But I think I'll be kind of easing off on the guitar thing, so it'll free things up for leaping about. Yes, well, I do a bit of that, but it's really my only activity

0: The list, yes, it's kind of a compression of the original spectrum. I think we refer to Mertzeps a couple of times as well as Indelible Mertzeps. And the guitar-based drums version of Ariel as well. So those three eras represented, and we'll see what happens.
1: Well, looking forward to it. You mentioned Ariel. The Rock and Roll Scars album was part of my youth. Loved it to pieces.
0: Okay, good.
1: But now that I have you, I can ask you how come, and I think I know the answer, but how come it ended up mostly Spectrum and Mertzeps album?
0: Well, we went there to London to record at Abbey Road, which is, you know, our fad. But by that stage, the band that John Peel, the BBC DJ who had been really espousing the band, that band had broken up. And we arrived with, as I say, the guitar-based drums version. And as good as it potentially was, it wasn't that original Ariel band. Mm-hmm. And we just... we had this project called the Jellybad Mutant, which was a rock opera, and quite ambitious, but also quite undeveloped. And we recorded a demo with Peter Dawkins at Sydney EMI Studios, and it was sort of okay, but EMI London didn't think much of it and said, well, no, we don't want to record that. Luckily, look, it wouldn't have happened at all unless we had the manager that we had that had a great relationship with EMI through this and was able to talk them into at least giving us a session or two at that to play some stuff, which we did. But as you say, it was largely reprises of stuff that we'd done before, but guitar, bass and drums as opposed to the original version with keyboards.
1: And three-minute rock songs as against.
0: Yeah. And look, it was a real showcase for Harvey, I think. He sort of stamped himself as a guitarist to be reckoned with from Australia. Although, I mean, of course, he was actually originally from England.
1: I didn't know that. Mm. There you go.
0: Sheffield. Being down at Millard.
1: Speaking of originally from somewhere else, I meant to ask this when we were talking about the part one album. How did Howard Gable get involved?
0: Well, he was a very successful producer in New Zealand. What would that have been? Would that have been H&V at that stage? I'm not sure, but it was EMI. So, and he had some hits. So, EMI was a little bit tardy in Australia. They originally, at that stage, they still thought of themselves as a white goods importer, distributor. That was more important to them than music. So, they were undergoing a change, a balance adjustment, and they put Howard said, "Well, go to Melbourne and find some talent for us." And so he held some kind of audition process that we got involved with at Armstrong, so Armstrong Studio, which really was. Had a particular sound of its own, and the Fable label, of course, actually brought that to the front with their versions of overseas hits. So it was a big learning experience for us. But we got on very well with Howard. He was just a lot, still is a lovely bloke.

0: With the shows coming up, you said there'll be aerial stuff in there. Is it Strange Fantastic Dream aerial or Rock and Roll Scars aerial?
1: It's mostly Rock and Roll Scars. I'm doing some gigs with Tim Gaze actually in a couple of weeks. I woke up this morning at 1 o'clock and oh no. My God, because I've done a couple of things with Tim. George and I and Tim with a percussionist. We did some gigs in Queensland, and that sort of worked okay, but it was all sort of very remote. And then we went over to South Australia and did some gigs over there, which was a kind of a progression again. And now we've got a couple of gigs coming up in Melbourne in a couple of weeks. And it will evolve again. But yes, it's been fantastic getting in touch with Tim, because he's a rock. He was a fabulous guitarist. And really great for my music, because he's not limited by just rock and roll. He can see beyond that. So it's great to get in touch with it and play some of those songs, even with this kind of odd lineup, because he plays what he played. I'm too loose. I can't bother relearning stuff. So just coast along, and he's great.
0: Thank you.
1: Well, it's been fun. I could go on for another few hours, yeah.
0: Well, I'll leave this here.

Big thanks to Mike Rudd for sharing his stories with us. He was a gracious host and most generous with his time. The Retro Spectrum Tour begins in Canberra October 21st with dates in Wollongong, Sydney and Newcastle over the following three nights. I've seen the set list. If you're a fan of Spectrum and the Mert Sips, you won't be disappointed. If you're a fan of Aerial, you won't be disappointed. If you can get to a show, you absolutely must. You are in for a treat. You may have questions, so before we move on, let me fill in some gaps. Mike referred to a couple of people without context. Mark is Mark Kennedy, Spectrum's original drummer. Sadly, Mark passed away last February. Harvey is Harvey James, who played guitar with Aerial in 74 and 75. And the documentary we refer to is Chris Franklin's short film, Someday I'll Have Money. You can catch that on YouTube. To the music, we heard Spectrum's I'll Be Gone, their alter ego, the Indelible Mertzeps, We Are Indelible, recorded live at the Farewell concert at the Dallas Brooks Hall in Melbourne, and two from Aerial, launching plays from Rock and Roll Scars, recorded at Abbey Road in London, and finishing up with Jamaican Farewell from A Strange Fantastic Dream, which in spite of its jauntiness deals with some serious subject matter.

0: time for me to skedaddle. I do hope you enjoyed the show. I've been Steve, and I'll be back next week with more Jump Children. Same bat time, same bat station. See you then.
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3: Good afternoon, I'm Alyssa Delfs. The leader of the Nationals has praised Liberal leader Angus Taylor after the Coalition handed down new plans for migration in Australia today. The proposal would cut net overseas migration from its annual level of nearly 300,000 people to about 100,000 in the first year if it wins the next election. Matt Canavan says the policy puts Australia first.
4: That ensures that we have the skills we need as a country to grow and develop, that we do remain a welcoming nation for those people who want to build a new home, have a fresh start in their life. We've always done that. But we don't have an uncontrolled border, an uncontrolled migration program that undermines our democratic institutions, our social cohesion and the broader support for a sensible and balanced migration policy in this country.
3: Meantime, the Asylum Seeker Resource Centre has rejected the Coalition's policy. The plan would see Australia's humanitarian intake slashed to just 10,000 places a year and would require people applying for protection from within Australia to lodge their application within 30 days of arrival or lose work rights. The centre says at a time when people are struggling with soaring rents, mortgages and bills, political leaders should be focused on solutions that make life more affordable and secure, rather than blaming migrants, refugees and people seeking asylum. It says Australians deserve real solutions, not politicians trying to turn the country against its neighbours. The Fijian government says it's being realistic about Australia's fossil fuel plans. NIRS News' Adam Evans reports.
5: As Australia supports Fiji and Tuvalu hosting a pre-COP31 climate crisis talk, the federal government is facing blowback for considering new coal and gas projects. Linda Tabuya is Fiji's climate minister. She told the ABC Australia's facing both praise and criticism across the Pacific.
6: We are realistic about the decisions that Australia needs to make for itself. It has its own sovereignty, yes. It is helping us, the Pacific, to build this platform as we prepare for COP31, and we respect that. But certainly there have been some the countries here in the Pacific that have expressly shown that they are not happy with that.
3: Meantime, an advocate of young women says she's pushing for greater recognition of the challenges facing girls during climate crisis. Plan International's National Ambassador Yasmin Poole is in Fiji for the pre-COP event, where attendees are focusing on plans to accelerate the clean energy transition. Ms. Poole says in the Pacific, climate change is impacting girls' education and nutrition.
7: We're calling governments to commit to addressing the climate harms faced by girls in advance of COP, the world's largest climate talks. Climate justice is gender justice. As climate change worsens inequality, we must act.
3: And the Nobel Peace Prize will be announced on Friday. Some of those nominated include the United Nations Relief and Works Agency for Palestinian Refugees and US President Donald Trump. 287 candidates have been nominated for the prize, including 208 individuals and 79 organisations, while the full list is kept confidential. And taking a look at sport now in NRL, Tyson Frizzell is set to join Tonga in his third World Cup for a third nation. Frizzell, who has a Welsh father and a Tongan mother, played for Wales as a rookie in 2013 and was a member of the winning Kangaroo squad in 2017. The Knights veteran represented Tonga in their 2023 tour of England and will now line up at the Rugby League World Cup for 2026 after being named in their squad.
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3: Good afternoon, I'm Alyssa Delfs. The leader of the Nationals has praised Liberal leader Angus Taylor after the Coalition.
8: Yeah, I think we've got a tiny glitch here on 99.9, and the news just tried to play itself a second time, like I wasn't really getting a go. You're on Drive with Rex Hardware. It's 5 minutes past 4 o'clock, and here's a little bit of Simply Red to start the show. A couple of great 12 inches. 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

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That's a 12-inch here at 99.9 Voice FM. 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This is Drive. Every day between 4 and 6, the local crew play our favourite music, give you some local and community information. Important community information too is the weather. Tomorrow, Wednesday, 16 degrees and sunny. Thursday, 19 degrees and sunny. But we know what that means, don't we? It's sunny during the day. Wednesday and Thursday, very cold nights, down to 3 degrees. Friday, 23 degrees and mostly sunny. It's probably the peak of the whole week. Saturday, 18 degrees and rain. And Sunday, 18 degrees and mostly sunny. We've got some great music to play you this afternoon on the show. Don't forget, at 6 o'clock, I've got my other show that I do, which is called The Anchor and Hope. It's a local music show. And look, I know I made it. I know I put it on one of my drives, but hopefully we're going to have a special recording from Penny Burke, recorded live at the Main Bar last Saturday night. She's got a new three-piece with guitar and bass, and she's an amazing modern country singer. So you can hear a bit of that hopefully after 6 o'clock here on 99.9. All right, last week I featured a little mini special on the Pointer Sisters. Here's one that I didn't have, but I have now. He's So Shy. It's the Pointer Sisters.

course, there were originally four of them. If you listened to last week's show, four of them. Then it went down to three, and then one of the three had a bad drug addiction and passed away of cancer in 2006, something like that. 40 million records worldwide they sold. Pointer Sisters on Drive, 17 past four. And looking at the wrong piece of paper. I've found a couple of good things. One was a 12-inch that I've had in my collection for many years, and I've always looked at it and went, oh, yeah, I've got that, but I've never actually pulled it out and played it. It's from the Models. It's probably arguably the rubbish end of the Models. And because I am looking over and I can see that I've got here the 10-inch Cut Lunch EP, which was an absolute ripper. And there's some other really good early Models that I've got. This is where they joined together with top producer Nick Launay, who I reckon produced Midnight Oil's 10987654321, and probably did stuff with NXS as well. But here's his mix of a hit from, I think, 85 or 86, the Models, Out of Mind, Out of Sight. This is the special Nick Launay 12-inch. Now, I reserve the right to pull this early if I think it's a little bit cheesy. It's a completely different mix to the single mix or the album mix, but hopefully you'll enjoy it or not. Maybe you can let me know. 0437 996248 is the number to contact the studio for any reason if you wish to, particularly if you would like information about becoming a subscriber, because it's our October Subscribe-a-thon here on 99.9. 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And next week I'm going to have some CDs and vinyls to give away for people who subscribe to the station. So look forward to that. Here's the Models, and let's see whether Rex kills it or not.

Yes. What do you think? At 23 past four. Nick Launay, what was he thinking? Such a great producer, but I reckon that's one of the more ordinary 12 inches in my collection. There's a bit where they do that repeating thing. It's just silly. But anyway, there is a good 7-inch version of that, so one day to make up, I might play that. But I thought, I did play it last night and went, no, this is all right, you could probably get away with that one. Look out, Big Pig. Oh, there's a fun fact here, the backup singers are Oz Royalty, Kate C, Wendy Matthews, and the twin sisters Zan and Cherie from Big Pig. That's a good bit of trivia there in the background. Thank you to the texter who said that. And there's another one here. Great song and never heard the Nick Launay extended mix. Leave it on, Rexy. Thank you to Lou for that message. Well, I did have to kill it. Sorry, Lou, because he just got silly, didn't he? I know there's a dinosaur here right on the panel in the studio, but that doesn't mean we can extend silliness on the air. You're with Rex, and I'm playing 80s bangers and more. At 5:15, Becky Louise is coming in for Becky's B-Side Bangers. It's a special feature on the program each week. We're going to, for Sean now, play a little bit of Culture Club, because I know he loves it. This is the War Song.

0: 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You're on Drive, I'm Rex Hardware. Let's have a quick look at the gig guide for this week. On Wednesday night, the open mic night happens at the Painted Lady Hotel. On Thursday, Harris Brothers performing at the Painted Lady, and Bully Hay and Gabriel Vargas and the Suburban are on at Volta. On Friday night, Salty Dog on at the Painted Lady. Saturday night, the Steeplejacks, Darling's Family Trust and Spa Country are on at the Painted Lady. And Dreadnought, Fall and Resist and Autophagia are on at Volta on Saturday night. Sunday night, the Grumpled Gypsies are on at the Painted Lady. 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We'll include it in Drive every afternoon. 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There's a couple of venues there, I think, that haven't quite announced their gigs yet, and it's always a challenge on a Tuesday to try and find out what's happening. I've also got a BPAC gig guide coming up. And don't forget, tomorrow 16 degrees and sunny, and Friday's the best day of the week, 23 degrees and mostly sunny. We'll be back in a moment and have a little talk about a great reunion series that's been done by Australian Crawl, and we'll have a bit of a talk about what James Rain said about his own music.
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2: 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Here's what's hitting the stage at the Ballarat Performing Arts Centre this week. Your favourite Venezuelan comedian, Ivan Aristeguera, is ready to mumbo this Friday night, 2nd of October, 7:30 in the chapel. 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
2: Indeed you are, Ballarat Community Radio. Thanks, Raoul, and Magic Dirt and River of Snakes doing gigs soon. On Saturday, 7th of November, there's a huge Red Hot Summer Tour, of course, coming to Ballarat. Two of the big acts that are playing are Men at Work, and for the first time in, what did they say, 17, 20, 10, a lot of years anyway, Australian Crawl will be playing. David Rain's apparently going to be on drums. I think he's only playing percussion. I think someone else is on drums. Anyway, heard an interesting interview with James Rain saying that he pretty much cringes at the majority of the stuff that he used to do with Australian Crawl, and he reckons he couldn't sing and he couldn't enunciate properly, and, you know, he was just young and just making it up. In 1983, they released a Semantics EP, or an EP named Semantics, and it was a pretty good one. It's got a couple of my favourite songs on it. But he said he was really comfortable with the songwriting and the singing, and that was one thing that he could cope with. And he's also glad that one of the songs, the more well-known songs on that EP, he loves it when people sing along, and he loves it that people love it. So I thought that was a good thing to reflect on. So rather than bring my Crawl file, Australian Crawl Greatest Hits album in, because they are coming to Ballarat soon, I thought we'd have a bit of a listen to this great EP. It's called Semantics. Once again, put together on a 12-inch 45 RPM for the American release, for the American market. And I don't think they ever had much American success. James can call in if tell me otherwise. Look, it was a great effort. The first one on this little EP is called White Limbo, and it's a favourite of mine, and then we'll go through to the obviously most famous and successful song from the EP. You're on 99.9 Voice FM. This is Drive.

Australian Crawl, and we're listening to the Semantics EP. It's the thing that James Rain was really comfortable with. It was made especially for the American market. And let's have a listen to song two now, Looking for Cool. I think this one is cool. It features a bit of reggae at the end. You're on 99.9.

That's Looking for Cool. We're listening to the Semantics EP. The next one's called The Night. Then do you all know what the final one is? I reckon you're going to know when it comes on. This is Rex One Drive, 99.9 FM.

listening to Australian Crawl's Semantics EP. It's from 1983, and this is the one that we know and love, and the one James Rain is apparently okay about. November 7, Red Hot Summer Tour, coming to Ballarat.

6 minutes to 5 o'clock here on Ballarat Community Radio 99.9. And we've been listening to Australian Crawl and the Semantics EP from 1983. Reckless, The Night, Looking for Cool and White Limbo. James Rain says that the Semantics EP is the thing he's most comfortable with and didn't think was too daggy. Anyway, I haven't checked how long it's been, but in fact it was just here on my mobile. Australian Crawl and Men at Work and Birds of Tokyo and all these other people are performing at, is it Victoria Park? Pretty sure it's Victoria Park in Newington. Pardon me, I normally would try and mute the microphone there, Moreno. There we go. We've got a new volunteer, Moreno, in the studio who's learning the ropes, watching Drive today, and welcome to him. Earlier today, I had Raul in as well, and he was doing a bit of practice panel work. So it's all happening here at Ballarat Community Radio. It's our subscriber drive for October month, and we've taken flight, Voice FM Airlines. There's an aeroplane theme here in the studio. I heard Dan for the Rat Run do a special flying special the other day. That was pretty cool. And I'm just looking at this thing. Men at Work are on at 6:45, and at 8:15, Australian Crawl. It says here reuniting for the first time in 40 years. So that's going to be pretty incredible. And I was reading the other day what James Rain was saying about his earlier and older material, and he didn't really like it. And it's funny that he should say Semantics, because I reckon that's the strongest thing they ever did. White Limbo, particularly, I reckon, is even a better song than Reckless. But very much an Oz music favourite, isn't it? You're on Drive with Rex Hardware, and I'm going to play a bit more music. Then we're having news at 5 o'clock. At 5:15, Becky's B-side bangers. This is a group called Telex.

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4: Good afternoon, I'm Alyssa Delfs. The Australian Chamber of Commerce and Industry has warned the Coalition's proposed immigration cuts would hurt Australia's economic growth. The plan includes cutting 650...
3: National Radio News.
4: Good afternoon, I'm Alyssa Delfs. The Australian Chamber of Commerce and Industry has warned the Coalition's proposed immigration cuts would hurt Australia's economic growth. The plan includes cutting 650,000 temporary visas over 4 years through a number of different measures. But the ACCI says the policy goes against what the economy needs, adding it could undermine future growth. Meanwhile, the leader of the Nationals has dismissed the concerns over the economic impacts of the plan, described by the leader of the opposition as the biggest cut to migration in Australia's history. Matt Canavan told the ABC it's a budget-neutral policy.
5: We have worked with the Parliamentary Budget Office on this, and these figures are public. The average skilled worker here in Australia contributes about three times more in tax than those on some other visa classes. So what we will be doing is reducing those visa classes, like, say, temporary graduate visas, like bridging visas.
4: The Australian Recording Industry Association is warning against policies which weaken copyright laws in exchange for greater rights for AI companies. CEO Annabelle Heard has appeared before the Joint Select Committee on Artificial Intelligence during its first public hearing in Sydney today. She says if big AI gets its way, creative workers won't be compensated for their work.
6: Thousands of small businesses and millions of Australians who work and participate in our creative industries are relying on our elected representatives not to cave. If you support culture and intellectual endeavour, if you believe in the rule of law, if you subscribe to the economic principles of functioning commercial markets, reward for effort and government intervention only when it is necessary and justified, you will not support the proposal on the table.
4: Protests have been planned in the Northern Territory amid plans to close Darwin's largest homeless shelter. A demonstration will take place outside the Australian Homelessness Conference, which will be held in the city this week. The Aboriginal-run facility, which provides short-term accommodation to vulnerable Territorians, is due to close its doors on October 11 and reportedly comes after the NT government rejected a $3.5 million federal contribution that would have allowed it to stay open. Most existing residents will be sent to a new respite and recovery facility instead, about 100 kilometres south of Darwin. And Australian comedian Judith Lucy is set to undergo surgery after revealing she's been diagnosed with breast cancer. Miss Lucy provided the update in a video uploaded to social media today.
7: I got an email from Breastscreen Australia telling me that my mammogram result was a bit weird. May I take this opportunity to say, ladies, for the love of God, keep up with your mammograms. Anyway, long story short, I've got breast cancer.
4: And storms in Queensland tomorrow and Western Australia with fine conditions across the rest of the country. High pressure around Tasmania will bring mild weather for central and southeastern Australia. The Bureau of Meteorology's Dean Naramore has the forecast.
8: And thunderstorms have returned to much of Queensland, and we're likely to see a few severe thunderstorms there with that trough line extending through the state. We're also going to see a gusty southerly change move up the New South Wales coast. That's going to bring cold and gusty winds and maybe some showers also through northern and northeastern parts of New South Wales, particularly along the coast.
4: And in sport, Junior Paolo will co-captain Samoa at the World Cup with Parramatta's blessing. It comes as the Eels hope to strike a new deal with the prop before the tournament kicks off. Paolo will lead the Samoa squad, which contains five players who played in the NRL Grand Final alongside Jerome Luai.
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Spandau Ballet. I heard another Spandau Ballet song last night. I heard three and went, I'm not playing any of them. Lucky I played true, really. Maybe I shouldn't have. Text and let me know, 0437 996 248. You can text anything you want, including maybe guessing what Becky's going to play in Becky's B-side Bangers coming up at 5:15. It's a beautiful 13.3 degrees in Ballarat. The sun's come out finally after that bit of rain. There's a beautiful sunshine rays pouring in the windows here of the Aeroplane. And the Aeroplane is the Voice FM Subscribe-a-thon, subscriber month here. 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What is it? 13.3 beautiful degrees. Tomorrow 16 and sunny. Thursday 19 and sunny. Friday 23 and mostly sunny. Beautiful day though. And Saturday 18 and rain. Sunday 18 degrees and mostly sunny. 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And after Prince, we'll come back for Becky's B-side Bangers on 99.9.

0: Prince there, When Doves Cry, 1984 on, was it WEA Records or some such? You're on 99.9 Voice FM. 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I'd like to welcome now into the studio Becky Louise for Becky's B-Side Bangers.
1: Good afternoon, Rex. I'm just looking out the window and that sun is trying to shine.
0: Beautiful,
1: fingers
0: isn't
1: crossed.
0: It?
1: I heard you say it was going to be 23 degrees on Friday, so that made me feel warm already just hearing it.
0: Yeah, can't wait.
1: Yeah. All right, we're going to start today with someone whose music we both love, absolutely adore.
0: Absolutely.
1: But unfortunately for this person, she holds the record for the most Razzies. Now, a Razzie is the Golden Raspberry Award, and she holds it for the worst actress. So she also has an Emmy for something
0: else. I see where
1: you're
0: going.
1: But we're not going to hold that against her because her music is so good.
0: Is it Suddenly Seeking Susan?
1: Oh, there were multiple. She won multiple Worst Actress Awards for her acting.
0: Well, it's just because she's such an a goddess as far as a songwriter and a performer. She can't do everything.
1: Maybe she's not really that bad. Maybe we just have such high expectations of her that we're judging her so harshly on her acting that
0: she didn't sing enough when she acted.
1: All right, shall we hear from Madonna?
0: Yes, please.

0: And that was Think of Me by Madonna, the B-side to Holiday from 1983. It appeared on Madonna's eponymous debut album, which featured five amazing singles: Everybody, Burning Up, Borderline, Lucky Star, and of course Holiday, which did hit number one in the US, and it was actually Madonna's first number one single. Now, there was quite a bit of controversy over that album, Rex, and I think you'll be really interested to hear this.
1: Always, if there's controversy about Madonna.
0: So controversy between the producers, John Jellybean Benitez and Reggie Lucas, about who actually launched Madonna. So Reggie Lucas recorded the album and he was responsible for it. Then, apparently, according to John Benitez, Madonna was really unhappy with the way that the album was sounding and she wanted it remixed. So in came John Benitez and he added some instrumentals and he added some vocals, backing vocals and things like that. And according to him, Madonna was really, really happy with what he did to the album. So there's a bit of argy-bargy between Reggie Lucas and John Jellybean Benitez as to who actually launched Madonna.
1: And of course, she refused to star on Hollywood Boulevard.
0: Yes, she did.
1: As you told us a few weeks ago.
0: I did tell you that a few weeks ago. Her and numerous other people. Actually, I don't know whether this person refused to star or not, but we're about to hear from an oldie but a goodie, and this one is for my beautiful mate Dave, who's listening today. Hi, Dave. Enjoy.
1: I made a mistake. We didn't make a mistake, Becky.
0: No.
1: I made a mistake.
0: You control the buttons, Rex.
1: Yeah. But we're going to have to talk for a moment. I'm just going to wind it backwards.
0: Okay. Well, Dave and I have known each other for 40-plus years, I just was thinking about, as he said he was tuning in today. So I'm sure we've danced to this song over the years. Let's go with Van Morrison.

0: And that was Gloria by Van Morrison, actually originally by Van Morrison and band Them. Gloria was the A-side to Baby Please Don't Go in 1964.
1: Uh-huh.
0: And it was written by Morrison at a time when, about the time he turned 18 years old, so he was just a little bubby when he wrote it. And it surged in popularity in 1966, but he actually started performing it at the Maritime Hotel in Belfast, and he'd often ad-lib, and sometimes he'd stretch the song out for 15 to 20 minutes. Can you imagine being a punter sitting there listening to Gloria in its early days, being stretched out and out and ad-libbed? Morrison, in my research, I found so many interesting things about Van Morrison, but he's been described as weird, dysfunctional and idiosyncratic. And there's lots of little stories, and two of my favourites were that after he'd been on tour in America, and he was already getting pretty famous, and he was in his early 20s, he fell in love with this woman in Belfast. And to woo her, he decided that hiding in bins and popping out to surprise her was the trick. It didn't work. They didn't end up together.
1: Goodness gracious.
0: I know. There's another story, a couple tell, of him refusing to move at a venue. And because of this, he is scowling in the background of all of their wedding photos. So there's lots of really interesting stories about Van Morrison online if listeners want to have a look for them.
1: So Van Morrison and Madonna for today's B-side bangers. Have you decided what you're having next week?
0: Oh, look, I've got one. I had to send it back. I did actually buy an album so that I could play something. It's not a B-side, but it is a cover. And
1: it's not 80s either, is it? It's not 80s.
0: No, it's one of my all-time favourites.
1: You're breaking all the rules.
0: One of my all-time favourites. No, there was no 80s rule on my segment, Rexy.
1: Oh, good. Well, thanks very much for coming in, Becky, with Becky's B-side bangers. She'll be back next week at 5:15. It's about 29 past 5 on Ballarat Community Radio, 3BBB, 99.9 Voice FM. It's a minute too early for the gig guide, so we're going to have this fellow. I heard him introduced by another announcer recently as Jonathan Rickman. And I went, his name's not Jonathan Rickman.
0: What's his name?
2: One, two, three.

Jonathan Richman. No, it's not. It's Jonathan Richman and the Modern Lovers. And Roadrunner. Fantastic tune there. An old mate of mine, Mark from the Locksmiths, introduced me to Jonathan Richman and the Modern Lovers. And we played them up and down the east coast of Australia on tour. It was great fun. It's 27 minutes to 6 o'clock. You're with Drive on Voice FM with Rex Hardware. And it's this time of the year, it's this time of the night, where we finish the song and we read the gig guide this week on in Ballarat. And gee, look, if you're listening and you've got a gig on and I don't mention you, well, it's your fault. gigguide@voicefm.org.au. Send it through to us and we'll read it out on the air. On Wednesday night, it's open mic night at the Painted Lady. On Thursday night, the Harris Brothers are playing at the Painted Lady. On Thursday night, also Bully Hay Acoustic, Gabriel Vargas and the Suburban are on at Volta. This Friday night, Salty Dog, some blues, playing at the Painted Lady. On

0: One is from the Immaculate Collection that was very kindly loaned by Becky Louise. You can yell something out, Becky. I've got your mic open.
1: Yay, best album ever, almost.
0: Thank you, Becky, for loaning Madonna's Immaculate Collection. Some interesting mixes, have I told you, there are on that particular one. No, your mic's... I've got to turn your mic off now. You've had your segment and you've loaned the album and I've thanked you. So all of that transactional business is done. It's Madonna, a couple of tracks from Madonna, and then we'll go into a couple of other late 80s things, I think. So you're on Drive with Rex... And this is Ballarat Community Radio. It's hard to see clicking a mouse here in the studio with the sun coming in, but I'm not complaining because the sun is so wonderful. You can't even see whether a button's red here on the panel. We must have some blinds put in. Here's Madonna on Drive.
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You're on Ballarat Community Radio, 3BBB 99.9 Voice FM. And this has been Rex with Drive. Hope you've enjoyed the show. Becky's B-side Bangers will be back next week from 5:15. And we've heard a couple of good things there. Some Madonna, some Jonathan Richman, not Rickman. And Becky's B-side Bangers, of course, this week were from Van Morrison and Madonna. Murray Head we just heard too with One Night in Bangkok. It was a bit of a favourite, 84, maybe it was 85, don't think it was 86. I enjoy finding out the best mid-80s bangers I can, and I'll be looking for some more records to bring in next week. Don't forget, it's our subscribe-a-thon month here at 99.9. 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I've had this queued up all day and I haven't played it yet. It's Daft Punk, and it's with much thanks to Player D. Catch you next week on Drive on 99.

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3: Good afternoon, I'm Alyssa Delfs. The Australian Chamber of Commerce and Industry has warned the Coalition's proposed immigration cuts would hurt Australia's economic growth. The plan includes cutting 650,000 temporary visas over 4 years through a number of different measures. But the ACCI says the policy goes against what the economy needs, adding it could undermine future growth. Meanwhile, the leader of the Nationals has dismissed the concerns over the economic impacts of the plan, described by the leader of the opposition as the biggest cut to migration in Australia's history. Matt Canavan told the ABC it's a budget-neutral policy.
4: We have worked with the Parliamentary Budget Office on this, and these figures are public. The average skilled worker here in Australia contributes about three times more in tax than those on some other visa classes. So what we will be doing is reducing those visa classes, like, say, temporary graduate visas, like bridging visas.
3: The Australian Recording Industry Association is warning against policies which weaken copyright laws in exchange for greater rights for AI companies. CEO Annabelle Heard has appeared before the Joint Select Committee on Artificial Intelligence during its first public hearing in Sydney today. She says if big AI gets its way, creative workers won't be compensated for their work.
5: Thousands of small businesses and millions of Australians who work and participate in our creative industries are relying on our elected representatives not to cave. If you support culture and intellectual endeavour, if you believe in the rule of law, if you subscribe to the economic principles of functioning commercial markets, reward for effort and government intervention only when it is necessary and justified, you will not support the proposal on the table.
3: Protests have been planned in the Northern Territory amid plans to close Darwin's largest homeless shelter. A demonstration will take place outside the Australian Homelessness Conference, which will be held in the city this week. The Aboriginal-run facility, which provides short-term accommodation to vulnerable Territorians, is due to close its doors on October 11 and reportedly comes after the NT government rejected a $3.5 million federal contribution that would have allowed it to stay open. Most existing residents will be sent to a new respite and recovery facility instead, about 100 kilometres south of Darwin. And Australian comedian Judith Lucy is set to undergo surgery after revealing she's been diagnosed with breast cancer. Miss Lucy provided the update in a video uploaded to social media today.
6: I got an email from Breast Screen Australia telling me that my mammogram result was a bit weird. May I take this opportunity to say, ladies, for the love of God, keep up with your mammograms. Anyway, long story short, I've got breast cancer.
3: And storms in Queensland tomorrow and Western Australia with fine conditions across the rest of the country. High pressure around Tasmania will bring mild weather for central and southeastern Australia. The Bureau of Meteorology's Dean Naramore has the forecast.
7: And thunderstorms have returned to much of Queensland, and we're likely to see a few severe thunderstorms there with that trough line extending through the state. We're also going to see a gusty southerly change move up the New South Wales coast. That's going to bring cold and gusty winds and maybe some showers also through northern and northeastern parts of New South Wales, particularly along the coast.
3: And in sport, Junior Paolo will co-captain Samoa at the World Cup with Parramatta's blessing. It comes as the Eels hope to strike a new deal with the prop before the tournament kicks off. Paolo will lead the Samoa squad, which contains five players who played in the NRL Grand Final alongside Jerome Luai.
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It's 6 minutes past six and you're with Rex Hardware. The name of the program is The Anchor and Hope. 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There'll be a couple of tracks that I'm playing from some artists who have already done that today. We're going to start off, as I often like to start off, with a live track. We're going to go back to 2022, and this is Freedom Road 2022. And I reckon it was recorded at the Wenderee Centre for Performing Arts. And Stella Savvy and a whole bunch of her friends from the Boite are involved in putting these concerts on, with up to 120 children in a mass choir, and also a very clever theme every year, multicultural theme. So this is from 2022, and it's a little song called Soul Needs a Resting on 99.9.

It's the Freedom Road Ensemble, and they're performing live at the Wenderee Performing Arts Centre. Stella Savvy was musical director there. Here on the Anchor and Hope, we're playing local music. We'll go from that raucous one with 100 children singing in a huge venue to the Winterberries, live and intimate. At Live on Lydiard, I reckon, Courthouse Theatre at SNB.

That's the Winter Berries, and I'm just looking at the date on that one. It's 2016, August 2016. So that one has just had its 10th birthday. George Williams, you heard singing there, the lead vocal, Rip in the Tide from the Winter Berries, recorded live at Live on Lydiard in 2016. You're on Ballarat Community Radio. It's subscriber month. We urge you to support us and become a subscriber to the station. It costs less than a dollar a week to support this station, keep the lights on, keep our rents paid, keep our transmitter pumping on 99.9 megahertz. And, of course, as many of you are listening on our live stream, which I've got to say is the best sounding that it's sounded for years, probably since we started streaming, you know, over 10 years ago. We provide an exceptional service. 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We've got a whole lot of skilled, passionate music lovers who are putting stuff to air, and many of our programs in the evenings and afternoon that come from the Community Radio Network are similarly from around Australia, with local people presenting music that is their passion. 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Here's a band who has, through a local band called The Neutron Flow, and here's a song of theirs called Night Market.

fairly lengthy little debut there from a local band called the Neutron Flow, Night Market. I don't think anyone sat with them and said, I'm not sure about 5 minutes 48 for your debut single, but good on them because there was lots of good guitar going on there. You're on The Anchor and Hope with Rex Hardware. We're playing local music from Ballarat and surrounding districts. And I'm kind of planning to play at least one song from the Did Someone Here Say Ballarat compilation CD series. It was put out independently by local artist Fluxus Records and, you know, an early predecessor of Ratnet. And particularly, we'd like to thank Graham Bagstables' Westpac credit card because that's how we got this very first CD out. Did Someone Here Say Ballarat Volume 1. It's got 21 tracks of local artists. It was released in 1998, as I say, and a huge launch happened over two nights in 1998, a Friday and a Saturday night from the Bridge Mall Inn. It was also broadcast live on the internet in 1998. And we had people from the USA and Sweden and Japan, I reckon, watching. And we had most of the acts on the CD perform, which was absolutely fantastic. And you can Google some of it and look at some of it on YouTube from 1998, would you believe? What I want to play today from it, though, is a band called the Champion Rubies. And the lead singer is someone who is, I referred to as the grandfather of the Ballarat music scene, particularly in the acoustic area, Mr. Terry Byrne. Passed away in 2020. He's no longer with us, and he was the lead singer with this fantastic band. Lawrence Nulty, I reckon he's one of his... Oh, no, it's not Lawrence Nulty. It's there's a whole range of people on this. I reckon it was Daryl Eastcott on drums. Apologies. And Tony Foister, I reckon, was on bass. And I reckon that's about all I can tell you about this band. But... I've got a great version that they recorded live at Waterstock Music Festival on the side of Mount Buninyong, would you believe? But here they are recorded live at the Bridge Mall Inn. This is the Champion Rubies.

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1: Terry Byrne, there's only one of him, and he's no longer with us. It's 5:30 on Ballarat Community Radio. You're on the Anchor and Hope. We've just been listening to the Champion Rubies, and I want to make a correction. I very much apologies, Lawrence. It wasn't the previous drummer I mentioned. It was Lawrence Nulty on drums. And the liner notes are a wonderland here on this Did Someone Hear Say Ballarat CD from 1998. Champion Rubies, I Want It All, recorded live at the Bridge Mall Inn in 1996. Terry Byrne, vocal, guitar and harmonica. Tony Foister, bass. Jack Haynes on lead guitar, who's no longer with us. Lawrence Nulty on drums and Dean Shannon on keyboard and backing vocals. There are also two quotes in here. I never knew I gave a quote for this album, but there's a second one here from Bodan as well. Let's read this out. 1988 to 1998 was an incredible decade for Ballarat original music. From a smattering of original acts and limited playing opportunities in the late 80s, the scene has grown enormously and provides a seemingly never-ending supply of new interesting bands. Contrary to belief outside Ballarat, there is no Ballarat sound, in inverted commas, but more a feeling or an attitude often inspired from enduring long Ballarat winters, lack of entertainment and opportunity. This album is the first ever Ballarat compilation and showcases 21 great new young original Ballarat acts from 1998 and is a major achievement for the promotion of Ballarat music and the bands. In my mind, the album also celebrates the 100 so Ballarat bands from 1987 to 1998 who did not appear on the album, but certainly blaze the trail for the bands of today. We know they will also be proud. Rex Hardware, October 1st, 1998. I have no memory of even being quoted on this CD. Now here's Bodan's. Beneath the fog and cloud of Ballarat shines a gem. Not of crystal or metal, but of emotion, spirit, and dance, even trance. Ballarat entertains indoors. Music is fostered in schools. Public radio supports it. There are a few ways to escape the negativity of living in a provincial town besieged by unemployment. Rob a bank, be a sportsman, or be a rock star. Here are some of the talented, exceptional bands of Ballarat. Listen and enjoy. Bodan. Isn't that cool? Some quotes there from the very first compilation of Ballarat independent music. There was, of course, a compilation album of commercial covers that 3BA released called 1987 3BA Let's Party or something. So, I mean, if you consider that the first original Ballarat CD, which it wasn't, it was mainly covers, I think, then this indeed was the trailblazing very first ever Ballarat compilation CD. Now, speaking of Ballarat compilations, there's a great Be Here Now listening party coming up on Thursday the 15th of October. Be Here Now is the City of Ballarat's Creative City Music Project that helps with recording and promotion of local artists. There's a whole lot of local acts, including Backyard Utopia, who I know are coming up soon. They are all being featured on that night. And I'm told that Rael from Magic Dirt and River of Snakes will be there to interview the artists, and we're recording it all for the airplay. 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So that's coming up, and I think you can RSVP if you go to the Creative City Ballarat website. You can probably sign up to attend that magnificent event featuring all new Ballarat artists. 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And if you're a local act who wants to get your music on the

every week for the last, it must be 4 or 5 weeks now. Every weekend I've been going out and recording something live, bringing the material back here, talking with the artists about it, and then playing it live on the radio. And it's taken me back to something that I used to do in the 80s and 90s, and that was travel around Victoria, record stuff, play it on my Monday night radio show. It's great fun doing that. This week we're going to feature Penny Burke. Penny's a modern Australian country singer. She's just got a band together with a bass player and electric guitarist. Soon there's a drummer on the way. She's been playing for over 20 years. About 20 years ago, she released her first little either cassette or I think it was a CD 20 years ago. Makes you seem very old, doesn't it, if you say you put a cassette out. Penny did a blinder of a set last Saturday night at the main bar upstairs in their music room. Beautiful, intimate show to about 30, 40 people, and I recorded it live, and it was an absolute pleasure. Only halfway through the gig, what do we find out? It's their first gig ever. They opened up with a couple of covers. Let's hear a few now. This is Penny Burke and her band with a little bit of Linda Ronstadt for you all, live on the Anchor and Hope.

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0: Live at the Ballarat Mechanics Institute as part of Live on Lydiard 67. I think it was called Spring Celebrations. Bit of a collaboration with Amy Tinderbox. I reckon Matt Malone and the Holy Spirits, our next announcer, I reckon he performed on that show as well as the Dead Salesman. And I reckon it was 2017 was the year. Ballarat Mechanics Institute. Lots of live amazing music here in Ballarat. And we feature it here on The Anchor and Hope each week. Let's go back to that CD from 1998. And this is Uncle Fester, I reckon we've got this time. Graham Bagstables and Garen Leslie.
2: Bring over this.
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around only to see that the vision you made was sitting right across the room in another land. 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

Uncle Fester, their electronic music act from 1998. And they played live at the Bridge Mall Inn. That's Uncle Fester and Groundship. 8 minutes to seven. This is Ballarat Community Radio 3BB. 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We'll be back next week for more local music. And who knows, I might travel somewhere and record something new. If not, we'll pull something out from the extensive library, including this. We're going to go back in the time tunnel to the 3BB live to air music unit. It's 1993. We're at the Bridge Mall Inn, and we've decided we're going to do something a little bit different and a bit cool. It's upstairs in the murder room, and we're recording with our broadcast equipment in the room next to it, so the dining room upstairs at the Bridge Mall Inn. And the band is the Blues Benders. Don Neander on vocal and lead guitar. Chris Morris is on the bass, and Christian Schwanker performs the harmonica. And an incredible, I've got to say, it is really is an incredible harmonica solo. So here we go, live to air on 3BB, live to air this was in 1993, all across Ballarat from the Bridge Mall Inn. This is the Blues Benders and an epic called the Gasoline Blues, because he keeps 500 gallons buried underground. Mr. Don Neander. This is Rex signing off. Catch you next week.

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Good evening, listeners. My name is Matt Malone, and you've tuned into Hell or High Water every Tuesday evening from 7 till 10 p.m. on this very station. You're listening to 3BBB 99.9 Voice FM. I'd like to thank you all so much for tuning in this evening to this 646th edition of Hell or High Water tonight here on 3BBB, beaming out live from Voice FM studios. Big thanks to Rex for his program over the last hour or so. And I hope you've all had a beautiful weekend. I'm enjoying the clocks changing for daylight savings and having some more sun coming into the studio in the evenings. It's always a pleasure this time of year, feeling the warm weather creeping along and being able to get out amongst it a lot more, as I'm sure many of you beautiful listeners are out there. And I'd like to thank all of the folks who tuned in last week to my tribute to the late, great Angry Anderson. There was a really huge response, particularly from the Rose Tattoo community. There's a lot of people that tuned in via the links in the private fan club group on social media, and I received a lot of emails and et cetera from folks expressing their thanks for the little tribute that I contributed to Angry Anderson last week. So thank you all so much for tuning in, and thanks to all the new folks who have been turned onto the program and are going back through the archive checking out previous shows. Yeah, it was amazing how many new folks have come to the show just over the past week. So thank you all so much. And this evening, just for a bit of fun, I thought after last week paying tribute to Angry and kind of getting into some old school Australian rock and roll, it'd be a lot of fun tonight to do 3 hours of classic Australian artists. And I've got AC/DC a bit later on the program, got some classic Beasts of Bourbon live in 1993, Go-Betweens, the Triffids, my mate Ron Pino in Died Pretty. I got a track from those guys. And, of course, we kicked it off with a song from one of Australia's greatest musical icons, in my estimations, as I'm sure for many of you listeners out there. She is Australia's rock and roll goddess. She was born on the 25th of October in 1959 in Geelong, Victoria, just down the road here from the Rat. Her mother was from a well-off Hawthorne family, while her father was a World War II veteran. And her first cousin is the singer Little Patty, or, you know, a.k.a. Patricia Amphlett. She worked as a child model at the age of 3 until 12 because, of course, Chrissy had that very striking, beautiful appearance and aesthetic about her. And she went on to create with Mark McEntee one of the greatest Australian bands of all time. Talking about, of course, Christine Joy Amphlett, Chrissy Amphlett, known affectionately as, and the band Divinyls. And, of course, she passed away on the 21st of April in a very untimely manner of MS and breast cancer, just absolutely tragically at the age of 53. And as I'm sure a few of you listeners would know, I'm sure many of you do, but at least a few of you would have seen the fact that Chrissy Amphlett is finally getting her dues on the ABC and has had a two-part documentary just released about her on Australian Story. So last Monday, the first episode came out, and last night, the final and second episode was aired. And it's a great little introduction into Chrissy's life, some of the people that knew her best, aka her husband and her first cousin, Little Patty. And it just gives you a bit of an insight into Chrissy Amphlett, who, unfortunately, I think, has kind of been a little bit underappreciated, particularly over the last 10, 15 years or so since her death, because what she did in Australian rock and roll history is unparalleled, and she broke the door down for so many women, and so many women since Chrissy Amphlett have cited her
as an influence here in Australia. For example, Freya Tanks, who I had on the program earlier this year, who fronts the Melbourne-based band The Antics, you know, during our in-depth interview, she mentioned several times how much Chrissy Amphlett means to her and her music and her image and the way she presented herself. Everything about Chrissy Amphlett was meaningful to her as a young, up-and-coming female-fronted musician. And one of the extraordinary things that came out of this documentary as well is that her friend Tim Finn found some songs that he had recorded with Chrissy back in the day. I'm going to share all those three songs with you here tonight on Hell or High Water with yours truly, Matt Malone, here on 3BBB 99.9 Voice FM. But before I do, I'm going to play a track from, look, it has to be between the debut Desperate and it has to be between this record for me personally as my fave Chrissy DeVinyls records. This is their third studio release. And it made me think back, it was this afternoon, I posted on the Hell or High Water Facebook page a live version of this particular song from the Richard Lowenstein documentary concert film called Australian Made that had a restoration a couple of years ago, and I had the opportunity to see it screening at the RMIT University cinema. And it was absolutely extraordinary to see Chrissy and the DeVinyls, amongst other bands, the Triffids, Cold Chisel, etc. Oh, I think it was just Jimmy Barnes, actually, solo. But to see the DeVinyls and to see Chrissy on a big screen at that kind of volume, it kind of made you feel like you were at the show. And it was a really beautiful moment for me because I love the DeVinyls' music. I love Chrissy Amphlett. I think she's absolutely phenomenal on so many levels. And I never had the opportunity to see Chrissy live or to see the DeVinyls live, which is something I would have absolutely loved to have done. But one of the songs that they perform in the Lowenstein concert / doco film from, I believe it's from 1993, is the title track from this release. It was recorded in Sunset Sound Recording Studios in Los Angeles in 1987, came out in 1988, and as I mentioned, this is the title track, and I just can't get this song out of my head. It's called Temperamental by the DeVinyls to kick off Hell or High Water this evening. I'm going to be playing a lot of classic Aussie rock and roll tonight. Here is Chrissy.

We are living in desperate times. These are desperate times, my dear. There's no way out of here. There's no way out, I fear. What an opening verse. They are perfectly and beautifully and sublimely sung by Chrissy Amphlett of the Divinyls from that brilliant third record called Temperamental. And I always loved the record cover too, that red, the font for the Divinyls in that black kind of spiky font, the beautiful photo of Chrissy, of course, and that black kind of purple blade that's splitting the cover almost in a third there. Absolutely love that album cover and love that particular song. And of course, the title track from the record, Temperamental, there as well. Here tonight on Hell or High Water with yours truly, Matt Malone, if you've just tuned in. 3BBB 99.9 Voice FM. And we're playing all classic Australian rock and roll here this evening on the program. And I'm kicking it off with none other than Chrissy Amphlett and the Divinyls. As I mentioned at the beginning of the program, there's a new two-part little documentary out on Australian Story on the ABC about Chrissy Amphlett that I would highly recommend for all of you listeners to watch if you haven't already. It's just a fitting little introduction to one of our greatest cultural icons, legends, and a woman who really paved the way for everyone after her. Just a phenomenal artist, a phenomenal woman, and an amazing singer. I mean, her voice is just so beautiful, so sublime. And one of the amazing things, as I mentioned at the beginning of the program, is her mate Tim Finn from Split Enz was digging around in his garage, having been asked to be interviewed for the program, and he stumbled across some inverted commas treasures that he found just lying around on a shelf, which was a couple of tracks that he recorded with Chrissy back in 1998, so roughly 15 years before her death. And because there was rumours in kind of the early to mid-90s that the Divinyls were coming to an end, and even though they had that massive hit with I Touch Myself, obviously, but the band was kind of falling apart, and there was this, you know, there was a feeling that maybe Chrissy would go solo and do a solo record, and I imagine that that's how these songs kind of came about. She might have approached him and said, look, I'm thinking about going solo. I'm a little not sure about it. Can we just work on a couple of demos or something? And it's really cool to hear these songs that have been stored away in Tim Finn's garage for all these years. I'm going to play all three of them now, because you give me any excuse to play Chrissy here on the show and I'll run with it for as long as I can. So I'm going to play all three of these brand new songs. It's always extraordinary when an artist that you love, you hear music from beyond the grave, that it's been dug out somewhere, that someone's found. It's always a delight and a pleasure. So here's Chrissy Amphlett with Tim Finn and a couple of little tunes here. I'm going to play them in order of what they are released on this little single / EP. And this one's called He's in Love, here on Hell or High Water.

There's Chrissy with the track Sometimes from the recently released little EP / single called Sometimes. It came out in the past week or so. Chrissy collaborating with the Split Enz man Tim Finn. Those three songs, He's in Love, Crash, and Sometimes. As I mentioned before, a bunch of songs that Tim found in his garage, was inspired to dig them out from the recent ABC Australian Story documentary two-parter about the late, the great, the beautiful, the stunningly beautiful, let's say that, woman, frontman, artist, you say it, that's what she is, Chrissy Amphlett of the Divinyls. And I'm going to play a couple more. I've got to. This is a song that I think I've played a 100 times here on the show, but I just absolutely love this track from the first record from 1983. The record's called Desperate. The song is called Science Fiction. And we're going to be jumping into a whole bunch of other artists after this, these two tracks. So here's the Divinyls in 83, Chrissy Amphlett with Science Fiction.

I'll Make You Happy. Chrissy Amphlett and the Divinyls from their record of 1983, Desperate. And we had the brilliant single there, Science Fiction, as well, here on Hell or High Water with yours truly, Matt Malone. I'm going to be here for the next 2 hours here live on 3PPP. We're playing a lot of classic Australian rock and roll here tonight. And over the weekend, as I'm sure many of you would have seen, the previous weekend we had the AFL Grand Final. And over the weekend we had the rugby, the NRL Grand Final. And I don't always watch the rugby week in, week out, but I occasionally dip in throughout the year on and off. And I ended up watching the Grand Final last weekend, hoping the Newcastle Knights would get up, and unfortunately they lost by a single point to the Sydney Roosters. And there was a rumour for the pre-game entertainment that a very famous Newcastle ensemble might reform to perform at the Grand Final. And of course, this band formed in 1992, originally called the Innocent Criminals, featuring Ben Gillies on drums, Chris Johnu on bass guitar, and Daniel Johns on vocals and guitar. And when they first came to any kind of acclaim, they started playing when they were around 11 or 12 years old. And it only took a year or two to kind of come to some sort of acclaim for their first single and EP called Tomorrow. And I'm sure many of you listeners out there had a copy of that CD. I certainly did, with the light bulb on the front cover. And I'm going to play the original Tomorrow EP version of this particular song from Silverchair from 1994. It's a banger. Here it is.

is Tumbleweed with their iconic, this is Sykes Stoner song, Daddy Longlegs, from 1993, from the other side of Sydney and Wollongong, to Silverchair, who you heard prior to that from Newcastle, with their debut single, Tomorrow. And no matter how many times I hear Tomorrow, it always brings me back to a certain time in my early teens, first hearing that particular song. And I know they re-recorded it for their debut record, Frog Stomp, but I personally do prefer that earlier version on that Tomorrow EP. There's something about Daniel's voice, just the arrangement more broadly, that I think is superior to the one that's actually on Frog Stomp. So, yeah, always a pleasure to hear it. And for me, I think still my fave Silverchair song, Tomorrow, from 1994. We're coming up to 8 p.m. here on Hello High Water. We've got some more tunes coming your way. This band has gone on to become one of perhaps the most well-known and iconic bands of the 21st century here in Australia, fronted by a bloke called Gareth Lydiard. They put out a record called Wait Long by the River and the Bodies of Your Enemies Will Float By in 2005, recorded live by my mate Lockie Lockwood, who I recorded a couple of singles with last year. We're releasing the last of our singles this Friday, actually. It's called The Beast 666, so you can jump onto Matt Malone and the Holy Spirits and check it out if you'd like. It'll be coming out on Friday of this week, recorded, mixed, and mastered by Lockie Lockwood. But I digress. One of the biggest things about this band was this particular song that really kind of enmeshed itself into Australian cultural history from its release to the present day. And I remember going down to the Corova Lounge, which was then owned by Paddy O'Driscoll, seeing this band live on this tour, and hearing this song a lot over the speakers at the bar, played by various DJs and just on the house list, etc. And it is a classic, has become a classic Australian song. It's the opening track from the record Wait Long by the River. This is the Drones with a little tune called Shark Fin Blues.

Carol, I don't think Trevor is good for you. From 2014, from the record Tales from the band Peep Temple. Of course, that was a massive hit, and I reckon it's a pretty cool song. That one and Big Fish, the songs that certainly stood out when they came out at that particular time. And the Drones prior to that was Shark Fin Blues from Wait Long by the River from 2005. Just past 8 o'clock here on Hell or High Water. We've got plenty more Australian rock and roll tunes coming your way. We've got some Birdman coming up. Johnny's Beast of Bourbon. We've got AC/DC. We've got the Angels. We've got a whole bunch of stuff coming up over the next 2 hours here on the program. And this next band, they started in Sydney in 1983. They were heavily influenced by Dylan and the Velvet Underground, Television and The Doors. They put out a bunch of records, including the record Free Dirt. And this record's just been recently re-released on a beautiful vinyl edition by a bloke that I know down in the city called Dave Lang. It came out in 1991, and this was one of two singles that came out from the release. It's called the record's called Doughboy Hollow. The band is Died Pretty, featuring the brilliant Ron Pino, passed away in 2023, very sadly. Love Ron very much. And this song is probably the most upbeat song that I've ever heard, about a serial killer and someone who dressed in people's skin. It's about a fellow called Ed Gein, who liked to who had an infatuation with his mother that was brilliantly presented in the Alfred Hitchcock film called Psycho. And Ron wrote this little tune about Ed Gein, and it's called Sweetheart. And it features some beautiful lines in this. You are shining in perfect love. My world lives in these jars. Downward, downward, we'll cast ourselves. He'll call. This blade here is my best friend. He's Died Pretty with the track Sweetheart here on Hell or High Water.

Triffids there with one of my fave cuts from their discography, Property is Condemned. I love the live versions of that. But there is the studio version from the 1984 EP called Raining Pleasure, featuring David McComb there on vocals. And, of course, Martin P. Gacy on the bass guitar, who went on to... I guess greater acclaim or more fame with Nick and the Bad Seeds, being the bass player behind lines like Do You Love Me and Red Right Hand, for example. And as I mentioned on a program earlier this year, I went to the Conway Savage tribute down in the city at Brunswick Ballroom. Mick Harvey was performing and etc., but it was really special to see Martin Casey performing there in an immaculate suit with his famous Sunburst Fender Precision bass in his slung low at his hip. And what a fantastic bass player, beautiful tone, and it was a real delight for me afterwards to shake hands with the bloke and have a bit of a chin wag with him. Someone I've admired for many, many years, who is just such a seminal figure, who has been the backbone of so many amazing songs here in Australian musical history. And first up there, we had Ron Pino's little ode to the Plainfield Ghoul, Ed Gein, with the track Sweetheart. What an upbeat little love song about a necrophilic serial killer, from the record Doughboy Hollow from 1991. And we're playing a lot of classic Australian bands here tonight, and this next act is certainly goes down as one of country's great bands, formed in Brisbane, Queensland in 1977, led by Robert Forster, whose books I would highly recommend if you haven't had a chance to check them out. Really witty, really knowledgeable, brilliant writer. And, of course, Grant McLennan, who untimely passed away in 2006 at the age of 48. And another little piece of trivia, a couple of years ago, I lived with Grant's widow in a share house for about 2 years or so, and she had pictures of Grant on the wall, and it was really fascinating to have that opportunity to talk to her about Grant and get a bit of a deeper understanding about Grant the man and behind so many amazing songs. And I don't think he actually wrote this particular song, Grant McLennan, but this has always been a fave of mine from the Go-Betweens discography. Let's have a look. Who wrote it? No, Grant did write this. There you go. 100%. It does sound like one of his songs, but I find with the Go-Betweens, sometimes it's hard to tell, for me anyway, between Robert and Grant. But Grant wrote this song, and it's one of those really kind of, if you know the song, it's just got that iconic feel about it. It has to be one of the great Australian songs of all time. And it came out in 1983 on their second studio release called Before Hollywood. This is the Go-Betweens with Cattle and Cane.

There's the Church, the 1990 record Gold Afternoon Fix with the single Metropolis. And first up there we had the beautiful track Cattle and Cane from the 1983 second studio release of the Go-Betweens called Before Hollywood. Just hit 8:30 here on Hell or High Water. We're going deep down into hell right now. We're going into the belly of the beasts in 1993. This song originally came out on the 1988 masterpiece, in my personal estimations, Sour Mash. I mean, what a run of records. The Axeman's Jazz in 1984. What an amazing album that is. 10 out of 10. Sour Mash, 88. 1990, Black Milk, and Low Road was just down the road from that particular release. What an amazing run of records. What a phenomenal band. Featuring Kim Salmon, Boris, and of course, Spencer, Tony, and the man, Tex Perkins. And this is a track, as I mentioned, from Sour Mash, from the live release, which absolutely love this record, From the Belly of the Beasts of Bourbon. Turn it up. Love this song. Hard for You.

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You listening, Sonny? A girl. I stuck a 6-inch gold plate in the head of a girl, honey. A girl. I stuck a 6-inch gold plate in the head of a girl.

stuck a 6-inch gold blade into the head of a girl. The great Nick Cave, the Prince of Darkness, there with his band The Birthday Party, featuring one of the greatest guitar players in Australian rock and roll history, Roland S. Howard, one of Australia's greatest bass players, Tracy Pugh, and I believe it was Mick Harvey on the drums there, but don't quote me, it might have been Phil Calvert, but I'm pretty sure it was Mick Harvey. And that's from the live in 1981-1982 record that's been recently re-released on black and blood red splattered vinyl. You can pick up a copy online or perhaps locally at your record store, Kank or Rediscovery or wherever you might be getting records. Fantastic live release, live document of one of Australia's great bands. I love hearing Nick's mid-80s shriek. It's one of my favourite vocal sounds of all time. And first up there, we had The Beasts of Bourbon, In the Belly of the Beasts, 1993, with their brilliant track, Hard For You. Just everything about that song and that performance, to my ears, is pure perfection. 20 to 9 here on Hell or High Water. This next track is from a record that came out in 1986. It is a classic, Highlights of a Dangerous Life, featuring none other than the late, great Spencer P. Jones. This is the Johnnies with Bleeding Heart.

Julie is a Junkie. From 1995, The Eastern Dark. And first up there, we had the Johnnies with Bleeding Hearts from Highlights of a Dangerous Life from 1986. Up next is one of the greatest Australian bands of all time. They are one of the originators of what became punk rock. They started up in Brisbane, Chris Bailey and Ed Cooper. And this is one of their earliest singles from 1977. Here's the Saints with This Perfect Day.

Motor City Nights from 1978 there by the Radio Birdman. And first up there we had the Saints with This Perfect Day. And it is 10 to 9 here on Hello High Water with yours truly, Matt Malone. And up next in our classic Australian rock and roll show tonight, this band formed in 1965 in Melbourne, inspired by the British invasion, spearheaded by, of course, the Fab Four, the Beatles, Lennon, McCartney, Starr and Harrison. They put out a bunch of iconic singles in 1967, including this one that came out also on their debut and sole studio release called Magic Box. And this song to me is one of the great songs in Australian musical history. I want to kiss your burning mouth, your ghost-like soul. Say that you'll be mine. And your sad, dark eyes. Here's the Loved Ones.

What an extraordinary song. Smash hit single from 1966, regarded as the first Australian rock song to achieve international acclaim and success. From the Easy Beats, Friday on My Mind. And of course, the Easy Beats formed in Sydney in late 1964. And in many respects, the band and its members became a catalyst for what later on in the 70s and 80s became really Australian rock and roll as we know it, with George Young, Harry Vander, and Stevie Wright in particular, those three men in the Easy Beats. And Friday on My Mind, I mean, every time you hear the song, it's just so iconic, it's so catchy, it's as good as anything the Beatles did at that particular time, and it's just a phenomenal track, and what an amazing band. And it's coming up to 9 o'clock here on Hello High Water. And on the subject of the Easy Beats, as I mentioned just before, one of the members of the Easy Beats was a bloke called Stevie Wright, who was born in 1947 in Leeds, England, emigrated to Australia, young age, died in Melbourne, died in New South Wales at the age of 68, but grew up in Melbourne. He got together with the Easy Beats, Vander and Young, who, of course, George Young is the older brother of Malcolm and Angus, who formed the Australian legendary hard rock band AC/DC. All the threads come together in this duo, Vander and Young, who recorded so many artists and had such an immense impact that we're still feeling today. And Stevie was certainly a part of that, not only with the Easy Beats, but with his debut solo record as well, that came out in 1974, put out on Albert Productions, produced by, of course, Vander and Young. And this is the title track from his debut solo record. Here's Stevie Wright with Hard Road.

Lobby Lloyd and the Colored Balls there with Liberate Rock. And first up there we had Stevie Wright with the title track from his debut record with Hard Road. What ties those two bands together? Stevie Wright with Hard Road and Lobby Lloyd with his track Liberate Rock. Well, there's one band that ties a lot of those threads together. The band covered the song Hard Road last year, and it was going to be released on their forthcoming record. The band was also recorded by Vander and Young, as that Hard Road record by Stevie Wright was, and Lobby Lloyd was a member in the band in the earliest formation of the ensemble. Talking again about one of my all-time faves, the Rosie Tats. And we're going back to 1981 from the second studio release of the band. And this is from a brilliant live record called Live at the Bombay Motorcycle Club in 1982 in Brunswick. And this is the opening track from this particular release. This is Rose Tattoo with Out of This Place.

0: AC/DC with the opening track of their brilliant live record, If You Want Blood, You've Got It, from 1978 with the track Riff Raff, originally released on the record of that year called Power Age, that some people, including my guitar player, consider to be the best AC/DC record. And first up there, we had my main men, the Rosy Tats, Rose Tattoo with Out of This Place, from the Bombay Motorcycle Club in 1982, a blistering version of that particular song. And up next, we got a band from the same vintage with a similar aesthetic, a band that released their record Face to Face in 1978, and that year a bloke called David Bowie asked the band to support him on his tour after hearing the album Face to Face and seeing the band live at a show at the Bondi Lifesaver Club. I'm talking about the Angels. And this one takes us back to another live record from 1979. So the following year after the release of the album, live at La Trobe with what seems to be always the song that I play by the Angels, Take a Long Line.
1: Let's head down.

The Mighty Cold Chisel there was Standing on the Outside Looking In. Originally came out on the East record in 1980, written by Don Walker, who I absolutely worship and adore. Check out my interview with Don from a couple of years ago. We get into Isaac Newton, we get into songwriting, the whole bit. Well worth checking out. I'm looking forward to seeing Don later this month, actually in about 2 weeks, in Melbourne at the Sold Out Show at the Memo. I'm looking forward to that. I'm going to be sitting right in the front row, right in front of Don, which I haven't done before, but I'm really looking forward to that. That's from the Last Stand live record, which was supposed to be a documentary film with the final concert appearances of the band Cold Chisel. Of course, they've reformed many times over the years since 1984. Song I always love, and a band that I seem to always want to listen to when the summer comes around. Once the warmer weather comes along, Chisel, those types of bands, they just start finding their way onto my turntable. It's 9:30 here on Hello High Water. We've been playing a lot of classic Australian rock and roll bands tonight. And got to include these guys. What a phenomenal band. They kicked it off in 1980. They formed in an outback settlement in the Northern Territory. And they were kind of, I think, galvanized together by the singer-songwriter Neil Murray, who's a regular bloke who comes through town to do shows and et cetera, and has had a very successful solo career from up at Lake Bolac there. During the week, I had a chat with Rick Mackay. It's always a pleasure to catch up with Rick. He's one of the great personalities, artists, et cetera, in this town of ours of the Ballarat. And during the week, I chucked this on the record player, Big Name No Blankets from 1985. And so many great songs on here. And, of course, this is perhaps one of their most well-known. 1985 with the B-side Fitzroy Crossing. This is Wurrumpi Band with Black Fella, White Fella.

from the record Charcoal Lane from 1990, written by beautiful singer-songwriter Ruby Hunter. An autobiographical tune, Ruby was recalling a time that she was a homeless alcoholic. And she gave the song to her husband, Archie, who recorded it for the debut record, and it became one of the most iconic songs of the duo's career. And beautiful track there, Down City Streets. And first up, we had the Warumpi Band with Black Fella, White Fella, and Kev Carmody, one of our great songwriting treasures, with the track River of Tears from his 1991 magnum opus, Eulogy. Brilliant, brilliant song and record. And it is almost 20 to 10 here on Hello Highwood with yours truly, Matt Malone. Up next, I got a track from a bloke that you will all know. This was recorded in 1992 at the Athenian Theatre. And I remember having a chat with Ballarat singer-songwriter Hap Haywood quite a while ago, about this particular record. And he told me that he was in the audience at this show in, when was it, May 17th at the Athenaeum Theatre in Melbourne in 92. This bloke has contributed some of the most beautiful and iconic songs in the Australian songwriting canon. And this isn't perhaps one of his most iconic songs or anything like that, but it's just one that's always deeply resonated with me, not the studio version, but this live version from the Live May 1992 album. It's the last song on the release, and that opening verse, I'm not good looking, well built or tall, I'm not a movie star up on somebody's wall, but when I lie next to my girl, I'm the most wanted man in the world. Here's Paul Kelly.

Liz Stringer, the track High Open Hills, my fave of her discography, and the record Warm in the Darkness. What an amazing song, so beautifully crafted, wonderfully sung and presented from someone who's a bit of an underrated singer-songwriter here in Australia, Liz Stringer once again. First up there, we had Paul Kelly with Most Wanted Man in the World from the Live 1992 record. And Chris Wilson, You Will Surely Love Again, live at the Continental in 1995. I seem to always pull, that's the Chris Wilson song I always gravitate to. I actually was going to play a different one, but I'm like, nah, got to play that one. But anyway, I hope you've enjoyed the program here tonight on Hell or High Water with yours truly, Matt Malone. I've been here from 7 till 10 p.m. and I'll be back next week from 7 till 10 p.m. here on 3BBB 99.9 Voice FM. 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I'd like to thank you all so much for tuning in this evening to a whole bunch of classic Australian artists. We kicked off the program with a pretty decent slab of Chrissy Amphlett and the Divinyls. And, of course, playing those three brand-new Chrissy Amphlett songs with Tim Finn that just came out in the past week that Tim found in a garage, inspired by the recent Australian Story documentary about Chrissy. And next week I'm going to be chatting to Penny Eichinger, Australia's Queen of Noise, who was in the Wet Taxis, and Chrissy was actually one of her good mates. So I'm hoping to touch on that next week, and she's going to be supporting me at the Tote on the 17th of this month, Saturday afternoon at 3 p.m. Penny Eichinger and Matt Malone and the Holy Spirits were launching our brand new single, The Beast 666. It's always a pleasure to catch up with Penny, to play some tunes with her. She's a great musician, a fantastic songwriter. I'm looking forward to chatting with her next week. And so last week, lost Angry Anderson, who was someone that I had the pleasure of getting to know a little bit and over the last few years. And of course, the recent Australian Story makes you think about Chrissy's untimely passing in her 50s from MS and breast cancer and bone cancer. Just so tragic. And my father wanted me to mention the death of Mr. Opie, who was the co-owner and established the now famous local business, Messier and Opie, down in the Bridge Mall. Someone mentioned to me during the past couple of weeks that Donna Pentland has passed, and in the past week I heard that Stephanie Panusen, I believe that's how you pronounce her last name, passed away. And Stephanie was someone that I got to know over the past few, well, probably the last 10 years or more, since they had the gallery on Camp Street, her and Trevor. Lovely, lovely people, and it was always a pleasure to catch up with both of them. And had some really great times with them when they were living in Ballarat. And Stephanie would often send me a message, or, you know, drop me a line or say g'day and ask how I'm going, or send me a link to something or whatever it might be. So I'm very sad to hear that she's passed, and to pass on my condolences to friends, family, acquaintances and otherwise that were close with Stephanie and her family. Really beautiful person. Who was living over in Hepburn, I believe, in the last 5, 6, 7 years or so. So I'm going to go out with a track from a trio of musicians who are amongst the elite echelon here in this country: Tex Perkins, Charlie Owen, and Mr. Don Walker from Cold Chisel. And this is a track that's... It's kind of got a larrikin, whimsical kind of vibe about it, but there's something so beautiful about the relationship and the words and everything about this particular song, and the humour about it as well.
So I'd like to send this song out to all of the recently departed members of the artistic, cultural community in Australia, down in Melbourne, Ballarat more specifically. It's a track from Tex Don and Charlie's record from 2005, All Is Forgiven, with Whenever It Snows. Ciao.

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5: G'day, g'day, and welcome to The Tuck Shop for another week here on your community radio network via 2SER in Sydney. Hope you've had a fine, fine week. No matter where you've been, no matter what you've been up to, spring has sprung, the equinox has happened, rejuvenation of everything, life, music, the whole shebang. My name is Mick Radojkovic. Always a pleasure to be with you every week on the Tuck Shop. I'm usually joined by Jules Lefevre, of course. She's taking one more week off as she settles back into home life after having an amazing trip overseas. But it's a pleasure to be with you as we deliver you the hottest, freshest, funnest new Australian music. But it's not always fun. Sometimes it's deeply personal. Sometimes songs are written about grief and you put it out there to help your family and yourself to work through it. That's what Kobe D has done. He's a Gomeroi rapper from northern New South Wales. And this track is called My Heart. He says it's one of the most difficult songs he's ever had to make. Kicking off the show here on The Tuck Shop, Kobe D, My Heart.
6: Another day, another sunrise. Today I looked into my son's eyes. I see the joy that life's supposed to be, but every day somebody's son dies.

Nen and Pop, I know you watching close. 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And tell Gabe that we miss him too. My auntie Donna, know this one's for you. I see you all when I get there. Until then, I'll be here. This song keeps your soul near forever in our hearts. And I mean that from the bottom. How could you ever be?

In memory of everyone we lost in 2025, rest in peace to Kyle Leonard, rest in peace to Kyle Drake, rest in peace to Denny Lee, Aunt Christine, Auntie Jackie, Jared House, JJ Roach, Uncle Mark Thorne, Michael Rowley, Colin and Simon, and Young Matilda. May you rest in peace forever in our hearts.

0: I get tested in the weirdest ways sometimes, where you think, oh, just recently when I had the medical, the doctor told me I've got a year and a half to live. I thought, do I party out? Go with a bang, or do I go with dignity? And I've done enough work on myself now that I've chose that I want to go with dignity.
1: And that's a real heavy and heartfelt track to start the Tuck Shop this week. It's Kobe D with his one, My Heart. It's a song which he produced in his own studios, working with producer Nerve. But just before the session, Kobe had attended the funeral of a close friend's father. So he walked into that studio already carrying the weight of that loss, not to mention the loss of so many people he'd known. At the end of that song, you hear the voice of Kobe's late grandfather, taken from an interview that was recorded not long before he passed. And after that, he had been told only he had months to live. So those reflections bring that track to the culmination of such an amazing piece of music. Really heartfelt, really personal, but brilliant as always from Kobe D. And of course, here at the Tuck Shop, we acknowledge the traditional custodians of the land, the Gadigal people of the Eora Nation, where 2SER is. I'm on the lands of the Yugambeh people, and we respect the continuing connection to land, sea, and community, and pay our respects to elders past and present, wherever you may be around this land. The Tuck Shop, 2SER, and Community Radio Network recognize and respect the cultural heritage, beliefs, and relationship with the land, which continues to be important to the descendants of where we are and all the other tribes, people living on the land today. We aim to passionately listen to the connection, stories, life, and music from all Aboriginal and Torres Strait Islanders. And remember, this always was and always will be Aboriginal land. All right, huge show coming up, as always. It's always a huge show. There's always so much music to get through. And it means that I'll just try and stop talking, let the music do the talking, because that's the best part about the Tuck Shop, is giving you exposure to as much new music as possible. We're going to Melbourne, first of all. This is a post-punk four-piece called Miss June, and this is the final lead-in single to their second album, which is coming out in October, Miss June and MLE. You're on the Tuck Shop.

I saw a lot of bands at Big Sound, and there was so many great ones to see, but there was one band that seemed to get a lot of attraction from a lot of people, and that was Pash. You heard them right there with their new song called Suffer. I had a few sets at Big Sound, which got bigger and bigger crowds each time. There's something about them. There's a real catchy sort of indie pop sound, but the lead singer, Jet, he just has this look. You know, think Michael Hutchence, INXS. Yeah, there's something about that look. There's something about that swagger, that cheeky grin that he's got that really, really reminds me of Michael Hutchence, even though the sound of the band might not sound just quite like INXS, but there is that sort of ladies twinge to it, I think. This is a song that kicks off their headline tour, which is called This Is the Biggest Tour We've Ever Done. And it started in Brisbane and the Gold Coast last week, going around the country as well, finishing off in Adelaide on the 15th of October. They're going to have a pretty cool run of shows at Spilt Milk alongside Ray and DMAs. And look, I think there's something about Pash to keep an eye on. They are definitely one to watch. Egoism up before that, of course, out of Sydney with a brand new one called It Takes Two. This is fresh from their sold-out tour recently. They appeared at Yours and Ours as well. Really great sound from Egoism. Always been a fan. Sweetie up before that. The feature album on 2SCR this week, but also a fantastic new record called Dog Tooth. This song called Modern Myth. Oh, it starts with bass. What more do you want? 11 tracks on this record, produced by the amazing Anna Laverty, who's worked, of course, with Courtney Barnett and many, many more. This band formed during the lockdowns back in the 2020s. You've got Lily, Ricky, Lucy, and they all got together, all good mates, and they started this band. 6 years on, here we are with this album, which is just a beautiful, beautiful representation of what this band is all about. It's sort of indie, a bit raw, a bit DIY, but it's much more polished now that they've released this new record. Can't wait to check them out live on their tour as well, 30th of October, up in Junk Bar in Brisbane before they head to Melbourne, Port Kembla, and finish it off at the Heaps Normal Health Club on the 28th of November. And at the top, Miss June out of Melbourne. The song's called MLE. Well, MLE. I'm guessing it's about a girl called Emily, maybe, but the letters are actually MLE. It's just to be confusing, but love that sound as well. There's definitely a 90s vibe going on right now, don't you reckon? They've been handpicked to open stadium shows before for Foo Fighters and My Chemical Romance. Miss June are definitely going to get a lot of attention. They've been played on BBC One over in England. They're signed to New York independent label French Kiss Records. Yeah, there's a lot going on with Miss June. Stoked to play that one. All right, let's keep it moving. Heading to Castlemaine right now with Eliza Hull. And this new one from her is called Better. It's going to be coming from a long-awaited album, You'd Think We'd Be Used to Change by Now. That's the name of the record. It's out on the 4th of December. Let's get into it. Eliza Hull and Better here on The Tuck Shop. Bye.

Hey, this is Joe Jackson from the Great Emu War Casualties, and you're listening to the best new Australian music on The Tuck Shop. Don't mind the accent.

0: easier.
1: That's a band out of Perth. They're called Free Avery. I guess like a bird Avery. And it's called Hold My Hand. And they've only formed a couple of years ago, but they've just released their debut self-titled EP earlier this year. And this is their next step after that EP. Recorded in Sydney, in fact, at the Hercules Street Studios. They worked with engineer Daniel Vandenberg. And they said that rather than recording to a metronome, this track they performed live in the studio with the drums captured in a single take. Love that. And this became the foundation for the rest of the recording, the bass, vocals, guitar, and keys all layered on top afterwards. But yeah, love that track from Free Avery out of Perth. Up before that, Harriet Hawthorne, also out of Perth. Perth double act right there. Waiting Out the Rain, you heard from Harriet Hawthorne. That's the second taste from Harriet's debut EP as well. Beginner's Luck will be coming out on the 6th of November. And it comes after her first track, Bitch with a Guitar. Only 19, Harriet Hawthorne, but there's a real talent there. Great to hear. It's only been a year since her first ever single, Flowers Laced with Vitriol, which came out last year. And she auditioned for Idol as well, doing her take on Missy Higgins' Scar. Check it out. It's pretty good. She's definitely got a lot of future. Harriet Hawthorne. Charlie Graydon up before that, out of the Northern Rivers. And his album is out now. Pain Game is called. It's his second album. The track I played is Better. And Better, he says, opens with a confession, saying, "You just chose me and I didn't object." It's a really great song. It's a great, really prolific songwriter. He says he spends much of his time in his home studio in northern New South Wales. When he's not there, he can be found behind the kit for those psych rock lords Turtle Skull, who have been touring their album Being Here. Very different sound, Turtle Skull, to Charlie Graydon's solo stuff. You can tell he's in his home studio as well, because at the end of that track, you can hear his son through the door asking if he can come and play the drums while he was mid-take. He says he kept going back over it because it's the cutest thing he'd have heard, and he felt right to leave it in, and it brings the song full circle. Great stuff from Charlie Graydon. And up the top, Eliza Hull, who has just released that track called Better. Wait, we've just had two songs called Better in a row. That's pretty rare. Yes, two songs called Better in a row. I only just tweaked on that. That was a bit slow of me. Eliza Hull, great stuff. She has a album coming out called You'd Think We'd Be Used to Change by Now. It's on the 4th of December, released independently. She's also performing at the reopening of the Ian Potter State Theatre in October with Emma Donovan. That's a pretty awesome gig. All right, let's get back into the music with, well, Track of the Week time.
2: Track of the week.
1: Alright, it is track of the week time. We pick a track that we think is a little bit better than a lot of the other tracks that we've got playing today. Oh, they're all good, but you know, this one, just awesome. Future Shade is a duo made up of Australian and Aotearoa musicians. Jana Beth. We know Jana really well from Sydney. She's been making her own music for quite a long time. And we've got Andrew Meyer. They've come together for this project. They've only released, what, this is their third song? It's called Animal. They say it's their most wild physical release yet. It comes after a Capacity South by Southwest London performance where BBC Radio 1 described their sound as main character music. Love that. So they're about to head on their first UK tour after that. And it was written in Jana's living room with Andrew and a friend and collaborator, Chenille Baptiste, who goes around and performs with Jana. The track came together immediately after the pair finished Jana's solo record, Orbits and Echoes, as well, which is a great release too if you get a chance to listen to it. But this is Future Shade and their track Animal here on the Tuck Shop. This is our track of the week.

0: Oh, the wonderful Kaya Mercedes right there with a new one from her called 17 that is, well, a few years in the making. She wrote it when she was 17 during some heartbreak, and then 3 years on, she's redeveloped it into a whole new thing. Love that. Always supportive of Kaya Mercedes out of Melbourne. She's doing a bit of a four-band launch show as well for her EP, which is coming up soon, What Comes Next, on the 23rd of October. You can catch that down at the SP Basement. Sweat Baby, and before that, Sydney Electronic Act, teaming up with Moonwater, LA producer. We heard Be Down from them, and Future Shade up the top, that Australia and Aotearoa electronic duo of Jenna Beth and Andrew Meyer. You heard Animal. You're on the Tuck Shop. Thanks for listening. We'll be back next week. As always, Jules might even be around. We'll see. Thanks for listening. Have a great week. 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Peace.
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6: Where are the poets and intellectuals of this time? The innovative minds, the intelligentsia, those that are breaking down the barriers and choosing a bohemian existence, escaping from dreary suburban ideals and materialistic death traps. Where are these engaging people? The risk takers, the revolutionaries, those living apart from this big unrest, those escaping the sterility of corporate junkies who get high on materialistic consumption.

Welcome to the Bohemian Beat. We will journey beyond the horizon and find the artists living on the edge, going down into the murky waters of their very existence, where these brave souls have re-emerged with art that is challenging, original, and brutal. Welcome to the Bohemian Beat. I'm Riddhi, joining you with poetry and music for the next hour. Today, we're exploring some of the poetry and music that helped create the goth subculture. It began in the United Kingdom in the late 70s and early 80s in the gothic rock scene, an offshoot of post-punk. The look and lore lean on 19th century gothic literature and horror movies. The original goths were an Eastern Germanic tribe who played a part in the fall of Rome. Later, the world turned sour, or the word turned sour, a slur for the supposedly barbarous, unclassical, not Roman enough. Then the architects and the novelists stole it back. First, in 1764, Horace Walpole published The Castle of Otranto, a novel that basically invented Gothic fiction as a mood board. Terror, mystery, the supernatural, haunted houses, crumbling architecture, doubles, madness, secrets, hereditary curses, and the sneaking suspicion that the past is still in the building. 200 years later, in Northampton, UK, Bauhaus take the name of a German art school famous for clean lines and release a 9-minute funeral track for Bela Lugosi. Now, Bela Lugosi is the horror film star known for playing Dracula in the classic 1931 film. Now, this 1979 debut single kick-started the goth movement. Now, we're starting with a slightly shorter cover of Bela Lugosi's Dead. This is Nouvelle Vague.

0: That was Novelle Vague with Phoebe Toma covering a shorter version of Bauhaus's 1979 debut signal, Bela Lugosi's Dead, often called the first gothic rock record. 9 minutes in the original, a coffin lined with red velvet, bats clocking off from the bell tower, virginal brides filing past, and that chant, undead, undead, undead, the actor is dead, the count refuses to retire. Bauhaus drew from horror cinema, German expressionist shadow play, glam theatricity, and writers who treated decay like perfume. Baudelaire, Rambo, Kafka, Wilde, Burroughs. They hated being called goth. History being a gossip. Call them that anyway. Before Lugosi in a cape, there was a doctor in a villa by a lake, summer of 1816, the year without a summer. Byron, the Shelleys, and John Polidori tell ghost stories. Mary Shelley starts Frankenstein. Polidori, Byron's physician, not thrilled about the job, writes the vampire. His aristocrat, Lord Ruthven, is charming, cold, and socially invited. This is a modern vampire's first good suit.
1: He was handsome, frank, and rich. For these reasons, upon his entering into the gay circles, many mothers surrounded him, striving which should describe, with least truth, their languishing or romping favorites. The daughters at the same time, by their brightening countenances when he approached, and by their sparkling eyes when he opened his lips, soon led him into false notions of his talents and his merit. Attached as he was to the romance of his solitary hours, he was startled at finding that, except in the tallow and wax candles that flickered not from the presence of a ghost, but from want of snuffing, there was no foundation in real life for any of that congeries of pleasing pictures and descriptions contained in those volumes from which he had formed his study. Finding, however, some compensation in his gratified vanity, he was about to relinquish his dreams when the extraordinary being we have above described crossed him in his career. He watched him, and the very impossibility of forming an idea of the character of a man entirely absorbed in himself, who gave few other signs of his observation of external objects than the tacit assent to their existence implied by the avoidance of their contact, allowing his imagination to picture everything that flattered its propensity to extravagant ideas, he soon formed this object into the hero of a romance, and determined to observe the offspring of his fancy, rather than the person before him. He became acquainted with him, paid him attentions, and so far advanced upon his notice that his presence was always recognized. He gradually learnt that Lord Ruthven's affairs were embarrassed, and soon found, from the notes of preparation in Blank Street, that he was about to travel.

0: You are listening to the Bohemian Beat, broadcasting nationally since 2007 across the Community Radio Network. We just heard Neil Young with Vampire Blues, 1974, from On the Beach. Not Transylvania, Oil, Appetite, California sucking the life out of the land. Same metaphor, different cape. Before that, John Polidori reminding us that the vampire's real superpower is manners. Charles Baudelaire took hunger and made it intimate. In Le Fleur de Mal, the vampire is not only a monster in the window, it is a lover you cannot stop kissing back to life. In The Vampire, knife and poison refuse to free the speaker. His own mouth would resuscitate the corpse. Goth's secret thesis a century earlier. We keep the dead circulating because we like the way they look in the dark. Courtney reads Baudelaire. Then Deville tucks us in. Sort of.
1: You who like a dagger ploughed into my heart with deadly thrill. You who's stronger than a crowd of demons, mad and dressed to kill. Of my dejected soul have made your bed, your lodging and domain, to whom I'm linked, unseemly jade, as is a convict to his chain, or as a gamester to his dice, or as a drunkard to his dram, or as a carrion to its lice. I curse you, would my curse be damned. I have besought the sudden blade to win for me my freedom back. Perfidious poison I have prayed to my cowardice, alack. Both poison and the sword disdained my cowardice and seemed to say, you are not fit to be unchained from your damned servitude. Away. You imbecile, since if from her empire we were to liberate the slave, you'd raise the carrion to your vampire by your own kisses from the grave.

0: That was DeVille with My One Desire, Vampire's Lullaby. And before that, Courtney with Baudelaire's The Vampire, a love poem that arrives with a body bag. If Baudelaire's Vampire is a diction in a beautiful dress, John Keats gives us the other classic, the beautiful one who does not love you back and may not even be entirely alive. La Belle Dame sans Merci, 1819. A knight left pale, loitering, harvested by a fairy whose wild, wild eyes are the original goth dating profile. Keats died at 25. The poem survived him the way Lugosi's Count survived Lugosi. Ben Whishall reads it like someone who has already accepted the hillside. Then Susanna Sardoff rides in as the knight's modern cousin, noir, gleaming, no mercy.
1: Oh, what can ail thee, knight at arms, alone and palely loitering? The sedge has withered from the lake, and no birds sing. Oh, what can ail thee, knight at arms, so haggard and so woe begone? The squirrel's granary is full, and the harvest's done. I see a lily on thy brow, with anguish moist and fever dew, and on thy cheeks a fading rose fast withereth too. I met a lady in the meads, full beautiful, a fairy's child. Her hair was long, her foot was light, and her eyes were wild. I made a garland for her head, and bracelets too, and fragrant zone. She looked at me as she did love, and made sweet moan. I set her on my pacing steed, and nothing else saw all day long, for sidelong would she bend and sing a fairy song. She found me roots of reddish sweet, and honey wild and manna dew, and sure in language strange she said, I love thee true. She took me to her elfin grot, and there she wept and sighed full sore, and there I shut her wild, wild eyes with kisses four. And there she lulled me asleep, and there I dreamed, ah, woe betide, the latest dream I ever dreamed, on the cold hillside. I saw pale kings and princes too, pale warriors, death pale were they all. They cried, La Belle Dame sans Merci hath thee in thrall. I saw their starved lips in the gloam, with horrid warning gaped wide, and I awoke and found me here, on the cold hillside. And this is why I sojourn here, alone and palely loitering, though the sedge is withered from the lake, and no birds sing.

0: This is a Bohemian Beat. That was Suzanne Sunfall, Night of Noir. And before that, Ben Whishaw with Keats. Proof that pale and loitering is a lifestyle. Same summer that gave us Polidori's Vampire also gave us Mary Shelley's 1816, The Year Without a Summer, that villa on the lake, ghost stories because the weather would not let them out. An 18-year-old starts Frankenstein or the modern Prometheus. Not a flat-headed grunt, a creature who learns language and wants a companion and is refused. In the following scene, the mad scientist Victor Frankenstein recalls the night he lost everything. Victor breaks his promise to the monster that he would create him a female monster companion. Instead, he sets fire to his lab with her within. The monster, shocked and horrified, is unable to rescue his companion from the fire, becomes enraged and runs to Victor's house to exact his revenge. This is from the 1944 adaptation by Weird Circle.
1: I knew then what was in his mind as he raced through the forest in front of me. The blazing shack was a beacon of light, and I saw his huge, misshapen form outdistance me, far outdistance me. He was faster than I, taller than I, and covered more territory. Racing, running blindly through the forest, I reached my home. The door of my home was flung open. Henry, mutilated and torn, stumbled blindly toward me.
2: Victor. The monster.
1: Henry, what?
2: I tried to, Victor.
1: Henry, you.
2: Beth, alone.
1: Upstairs. Beth, I'm coming, darling, I'm coming. I'm coming upstairs. Darling, I'm coming. If you kill her, Beth,
2: oh, my darling, oh, Beth, no, both you and Henry, both dead.
3: You two are alone. Creator.
1: Yes. Both of them were dead. All my dear ones gone from me now. And I'm alone. The wind howling outside my window is my only companion. All else is quiet as I sit by my window writing this document. I am dying of loneliness and fear, shunned by the world, hated by everyone. I know I am waiting only for the monster's return, and he, having eluded the world, will return when I've suffered my full share of misery, as he has suffered his.

with Chemistry. And before that, The Weird Circle, 1944, taking Shelley's broken promise and setting the laboratory on fire. Victor destroys a companion. The creature is left without a world that will have him. Next stop today is the afterlife as paperwork. William S. Burroughs spent his late books trying to write his way out of dying. The Western Lands is the Egyptian country of the dead as a transit system with poor signage, souls, tests, insects, and the question of whether immortality is freedom or just a longer queue. If Shelley asks what we owe the thing we make, Burroughs asks whether we can file an appeal once we are the thing that was made.

0: Danger is a biologic necessity for men like sleeping dreams. If you face death for that time, for the period of direct confrontation, you are immortal. For the Western middle classes, danger is a rarity and erupts only with a sudden, random shock. And yet we are all in danger at all times, since our death exists. Mekdub, it is written, waiting to present the aspect of surprised recognition. Is there a technique for confronting death without immediate physical danger? Can one reach the Western lands without physical death? These are the questions that Hassan I. Sabah asked.
1: What did Hassan I. Sabah find out in Egypt? He found out that the Western lands exist and how to find them. This was the garden he showed his followers. What was Hassan I. Sabah like? Who was he? For the last 40 years of his life, Hassan I. Sabah occupied the mountain fortress of Alamut in what is now northern Iran. From Alamut, the old man dispatched his assassins when he decided they were ready and their missions necessary. It is said that he could reach as far as Paris. As for the training that the apprentice assassins received, there is no precise information. What little historical data survives tends to be misleading, such as the notorious account given by Marco Polo of a heaven of houris promised to the martyr, where he would be wafted when his work was done. There were no women in Alamut. It is related that Hassan I. Sabah had his own son beheaded for smuggling a bottle of wine into his quarters. No doubt this was not the real reason. Obviously, the boy was plotting against the old man's life. It happens in the best Eastern families. Beyond that, there is little. Did he ever tell a joke or smile or drink? Some say that in his later years he became an alcoholic and that the smuggled bottle of wine was intended for him and poisoned. Rumors. But very little of the man emerges, and what we do see is not sympathetic. One can't help thinking of these evil old mullahs with their closed, harsh faces. I mean that his personal life, his habits, his eccentricities are completely occluded. This may well have been deliberate.

his part. Oh, yes, I knew him personally, but I never knew him at all. He was a man with many faces and many characters. Literally, he changed unrecognizably from one day to the next. At times, his face was possessed by a dazzling radiance of pure spirit. At other times, the harsh gray lineaments of fear and despair gave notice of defeat on some battleground of the spirit. Battles are fought to be won, and this is what happens when you lose. One thing I know, he was a frontline officer who never asked his men to do what he would not do himself. He was ready to fight beside them, inch by bloody inch.

0: This is a bohemian beat. And that was Burrows, Iggy Pop and Techno Animal. Carrying the Western Lands. Death, not as a cape, but as a destination with poor signage. Now, listen close. After Bauhaus, Polidori, Baudelaire, Keats, Shelley and Burroughs, a living voice is the most gothic special effect we have. I would like to welcome long-term BayFM presenter Shell, who is joining us to read a poem he selected to share. Welcome back, Shell.
1: Oh, thank you, Rudy. It's an honour to be here in the same room with you.
0: Oh, it's lovely to have you back in the studio. Now, you've chosen a poem. Tell us about it.
1: It's a poem that I felt reflects the change in the last 50 years. As I'm not, don't quote me, but I'm pretty sure it's written in the 30s or the 40s. So it's more than that. So let's go 80 years. And the change in society and the change in the way we look, because this is how they looked at it in the 40s.
0: So, yeah, so this certainly fits, because after we've been listening to Shelley's Creature denied a companion and Burroughs arguing with death, The Public is a poem by John Wieners. It's about love that couldn't afford to be seen and a promise not to forget it anyway.
1: Promise you won't forget each time we meet. We keep our clothes on despite obvious intentions to take them off. Seldom kissed or even slept. Talked to spend desire. Worn, exhausted from regret. Continue our relationship apart. Under surveillance, torture, persecution, commitments, theft. Now, must or sudden blows. When embodied spirits mingled, despite false knock, we rode the great divide of falsehood, hunger, and last year.
0: Thank you, Shell. I really appreciate you coming in to read that. And to everyone who stayed in the dark with us, goth didn't begin with a dress code. It began with people who noticed that literature, film and a drumbeat could make death look like a rumour that refused to clock off. From Walpole's castle to Polidori's drawing room, Baudelaire's kiss, Keats' hillside, Shelley's Prometheus, Burroughs' afterlife office and Bauhaus's bell tower, the bats commute. I'm ready. This has been the Bohemian Beat. We'll not end today in a crypt, but in a slightly untrustworthy carnival. The Morticians with Wonderland. Catch you next week.

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0: BBC News with Emily Thomas. Germany's former intelligence chief, August Hanning, has been arrested on suspicion of espionage and attempting to pass state secrets to foreign powers. Investigators say that Mr. Hanning, who led the BND for 7 years until 2005, bought secret information from his former aide and used it to compile analyses for a foreign intelligence service. Bethany Bell reports.
1: If the suspicions against August Hanning and his aide are confirmed, this would be a scandal of historic proportions. Federal prosecutors say Hanning is strongly suspected of treasonous espionage and passing on state secrets. They say he was in close contact with a representative of a foreign intelligence service to whom he passed on political information for several years. He's also accused of drafting an analysis for an intelligence officer from another country. Investigators didn't say which foreign powers were involved, but German media says the material included sensitive assessments about Iran's nuclear program and the Russian military.
0: There have been clashes between protesters and police in several French cities as nationwide demonstrations take place to call for more investment in schools. Police fired tear gas towards protesters in the southern city of Toulouse, while in Lyon, police said they responded when missiles were thrown at officers. Joanna is a university student.
2: Some protesters are really like patient and pacific. The response from the police is really violent and really aggressive. And so it's really escalating. So the police gets violent, so people respond with violence. Sometimes high schoolers throw fire from trash or some stuff like that. But to show, like, because if they don't do that, they are not heard.
0: The government says more than 6,000 people have been detained since the protests began. Kenya has announced the first confirmed case of Ebola in the country. Health officials say the Kenyan citizen displayed Ebola symptoms during isolation and tested positive for the Bundibugyo virus. Kenya's health minister, Aden Duale, called a news conference to provide more details.
3: This patient fell ill about a month ago while still in DRC. He traveled from DRC to Kampala by road, then boarded Jambo Jet flight and arrived in Nairobi on Saturday. And he was transported by a relative and a friend directly from JKIA to Nairobi Hospital, where he was quickly isolated.
0: Opposition parties have held a protest in the Indian capital, Delhi, demanding the resignation of the country's election chief over a controversial revision of the voters list. Some politicians, including a senior leader of the Congress party, Rahul Gandhi, were briefly detained. World News from the BBC. The Prime Minister of Bulgaria has said two merchant ships in the Black Sea were hit by drone strikes on Tuesday. The crew of one ship are still missing. Bulgaria's government hasn't said who was behind the attacks, but it comes at a time when Russia has been carrying out increasingly frequent attacks on ships in the Western Black Sea as part of its war against Ukraine. Donald Trump has announced he'll stop using taxpayer funds to pay for TV adverts promoting his administration ahead of the midterm election in November, after criticism from both Democrats and Republicans. President Trump wrote on social media it was standard to pay for the ads with public funds because they were promoting the US. Legal experts, however, say adverts run by past US administrations have typically been about public health or national emergencies. Indonesia says it will stop a project to clear up to 3 million hectares of rainforest for rice production after reaching self-sufficiency in the staple grain. The programme was launched 2 years ago to reduce reliance on imports. The government says a strong harvest has pushed strategic rice reserves to around 5.3 million tonnes. It's not known how much forest has already been cleared. The Nobel Prize in Physics has been awarded to the Belgian professor Francis Houtsen for his research into tiny particles known as neutrinos. The Royal Swedish Academy of Sciences said he had made decisive contributions to the Ice Cube Neutrino Observatory based at the South Pole. Ellen Moons from the Academy made the announcement.
4: The Royal Swedish Academy of Sciences has decided to award the 2026 Nobel Prize in Physics to Francis Houtsen for decisive contributions to the Ice Cube Neutrino Observatory and the discovery of high-energy neutrinos of astrophysical origin.
0: And that's the latest world news from the BBC.
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What was his name again? Huh. What was his name again?

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0: From New York, this is Democracy Now!
1: The result is unexpected. We never get everything we want. I must admit that I was convinced that I was going to win on the first round.
2: I am very happy about the real possibility that 3 weeks from now, Brazil will give a definitive answer that it wants a modern government, a government with fewer ministries, a government that will restore democracy.
0: In Brazil, the race between President Luiz Inácio Lula da Silva and far-right Senator Flávio Bolsonaro is headed to a runoff. If elected, Flávio Bolsonaro has pledged to grant amnesty to his father, former President Jair Bolsonaro, who is under house arrest after being convicted of plotting a coup in 2022. We'll go to Rio de Janeiro. Then, I am Jane Doe. That's become the rallying cry as outrage grows over Cornell University's handling of allegations that a female student was raped by seven fraternity members in 2024. And we'll go to the occupied West Bank to speak with the Palestinian human rights defender Issa Amro. He was detained by the Israeli military for over 7 hours Friday for documenting settler violence.
3: Much for caring and for leading a campaign to release me from the Israeli military detention. I was ill-treated. I was detained illegally by the Israeli soldiers and attacked by Israeli settlers.
0: All that and more coming up. Welcome to Democracy Now!, democracynow.org, The War and Peace Report. I'm Amy Goodman. Brazil's presidential election is heading to a runoff between current Brazilian President Luiz Inácio Lula da Silva and far-right candidate Senator Flávio Bolsonaro. Millions of Brazilians took to the polls Sunday, with Bolsonaro receiving 47% of the vote. Lula trailed behind with 45%. The two will face off again October 25th. Flávio Bolsonaro, a Trump ally, is the son of the former right-wing president Jair Bolsonaro, who is currently serving a 27-year sentence under house arrest after being convicted of plotting a military coup following his 2022 election loss to Lula. This is one of Lula's supporters.
4: There is a great deal of apprehension. I suppose I didn't expect this. I had high hopes that the election would be decided in the first round in Lula's favor. So it's very hard to see us heading into a runoff trailing someone who is beholden to the United States. Someone who, in our view, has bad plans for Brazil. It's too much hopelessness.
0: After headlines, we'll go to Rio de Janeiro for the latest. The U.S. rushed over the weekend to pull all 12 of its B-1 bombers out of RAF Fairford in southern England after commanders reportedly received new warnings of an Iran-backed plot targeting the base. U.S. bombers have flown from the base during the U.S.-Israeli war on Iran. The evacuation was so urgent, some of the bombers and their crews took off before refueling tankers had the chance to support their flights home. At least three planes had landed at their base in South Dakota by Sunday. It comes 1 week after British police arrested five men who were driving white vans near RAF Fairford. The men were released on bail the next day after authorities found no explosives in the vans. Iran says the Strait of Hormuz will remain closed until the U.S. meets conditions from the interim agreement the two countries reached in Islamabad back in June. During the U.N. General Assembly, Tehran offered to restore normal shipping through the strait within 7 days if its demands are met. Iran says it'll reopen the Strait of Hormuz only if the U.S. ends the war on all fronts, including Lebanon, lifts its naval blockade and sanctions, releases frozen Iranian assets, pays war compensation, recognizes Iran's right to enrich uranium and accepts Iran's role in governing the strait. Iran's foreign ministry denied reports that Iran had offered UN nuclear inspections in exchange for sanctions relief, saying Tehran's focus right now is the strait, not nuclear talks. This is Iran's foreign minister, Abbas Araghchi.
5: We hope the United States chooses the path of wisdom and reason. But if it once again turns to military options, we are better prepared than before, and we will take whatever measures are necessary to defend ourselves. If it chooses the path of diplomacy, we remain ready. The United States has lost in both war and diplomacy in the past.
0: Yemen's Saudi-backed armed forces announced Sunday the beginning of a major military operation to recapture regions seized by the Iran-backed Houthis, including the Yemeni capital of Sana'a. This is Rashad Al-Alimi, president of Yemen's internationally recognized government.
6: Today I announced the start of military operations to retake the remaining territory of the Republic and extend the authority of the state and its institutions across all national soil. We have issued directives to the armed and security forces and all military formations to begin executing their assigned tasks according to the approved plan until the country is liberated from the grip of the terrorist militia.
0: This came as the Houthis claim responsibility for launching a series of ballistic missile and drone attacks on Saudi Aramco sites in Riyadh and the Quraish region of Saudi Arabia over the weekend. They said the attacks were in response to dozens of Saudi-led air and missile strikes on Yemen that lasted for 12 hours. In Gaza, an Israeli airstrike killed at least five Palestinians, including four women, in an apartment building in Gaza City early on Saturday. Since last October's so-called ceasefire, 1,400 Palestinians have been killed by Israeli attacks in Gaza. This is Fuad Al-Najjar, who lost his mother and grandmother in Israeli strikes.
2: The occupation doesn't differentiate between a Christian and a Muslim. It targets Christians before Muslims in Gaza. All of us have lost martyrs, and we have wounded people. In almost every home, you will find someone who was either martyred or injured.
0: In the UK, the Green Party has voted to classify Zionism as a form of racism, calling it an ethno-nationalist political project, unquote. The motion also renews the Green Party's call for Britain's Labour government to end all arms trade with Israel and backs a single democratic state throughout the historic Palestine. Israel's government condemned the motion as anti-Semitic and accused the Greens of legitimizing terrorism. Israel's foreign minister, Gideon Saar, said he would bar party leader Zach Polanski from entering Israel. Polanski did not cast a vote. Cornell University President Michael Kotlikoff says he welcomes an independent investigation over the school's failure to properly respond to reports by a 20-year-old undergraduate student who said she was drugged and gang raped by seven fellow Cornell students, members of the Chi Phi fraternity in 2024. Kotlikoff posted this video message on Saturday.
7: In conjunction with our Board of Trustees, I welcome the independent review by an outside law firm into all aspects of Cornell's handling of the 2024 matter, which the board will announce next week. We also support the governor's decision to turn the criminal investigation over to the New York Attorney General.
0: Cornell President Kotlikoff is facing mounting calls to resign. Meanwhile, Jane Doe's attorney, Thomas Jufra, told CNN's State of the Union she's been the target of multiple threats and harassment.
8: It seems that if you have a complaining witness saying, I'm 100% certain I was raped, that should make it into a report. You had the group chat inviting people to participate in a rape. You had a complaining witness. You had evidence of a crime, and they didn't follow up on it. They didn't include it. And that's very concerning to me. And I'm not a person who believes in cover-ups, but in this case, I feel like there really was a cover-up.
0: We'll have more on this later in the broadcast. Tennessee's prison chief, Frank Strada, stepped down from his position later this month as he faces national backlash after overseeing Krista Pike's botch attempted execution. Pike remains hospitalized in critical condition and on a ventilator, unconscious with burns and blisters on both her arms after surviving two doses of pentobarbital. Strada's resignation comes ahead of an independent investigation into what went wrong. Pike's botched execution was reportedly at least the fifth Strada had supervised across two states since 2022. In Strada's previous role as a prison official in Arizona, CNN reports he oversaw three executions that observers and administrators say may have violated state protocols. In Texas, a federal judge in El Paso Friday blocked further border wall construction inside Big Bend National Park in a decision that was hailed by environmentalists. Judge Kathleen Cardone said her injunction will remain in place until a lawsuit filed by the Center for Biological Diversity and others is resolved, and signaled the plaintiff's constitutional claims against the border wall expansion are likely to succeed in court. To see our coverage of this story, go to democracynow.org. President Trump named Director of National Intelligence Jay Clayton as the White House's new AI czar. Clayton will lead a new super intelligence force that Trump says will coordinate the government's work on artificial intelligence. This comes as David Robinson, a senior OpenAI safety staffer, has resigned and says OpenAI's culture is broken. Writing in The Atlantic magazine, Robinson said, quote, "I agree with other recently departed staff that the companies building this technology aren't being nearly careful enough. But I believe we need to look deeper than specific rules or new laws. We need to talk about culture. As the company sprints from one launch to the next, it's failing to achieve the level of care that I believe is needed," he said. Recently, OpenAI called off the launch of a new AI model after its own researchers flagged safety problems during internal testing. The company has also halted training on its most powerful models. In Spain, tens of thousands of people marched in Madrid and other Spanish cities over the weekend as protests continued demanding government action on Spain's worsening housing crisis. Authorities estimated the crowds at 70,000. Organizers said a 500,000 people took part. The protests came a day after opposition lawmakers voted against a housing reform package meant to address public outrage over the eviction of an 87-year-old woman, Mari Carmen, from her lifelong home in Madrid. This is a protester.
9: The far-right group Núcleo Nacional threatened on social media, and there was a counter-protest. Everyone was very nervous and alert, so we set up a security perimeter around the whole camp on top of setting control checks on all accesses to avoid any attack. I think the camp will stay this next week, and let's see next weekend. I think there is a will to resist. Everything is very well organized. I think we'll stay.
0: Spanish Prime Minister Pedro Sanchez earlier today announced a snap election after right-wing parties in Spain's parliament torpedoed the housing measure. The election is scheduled for November 29th. In France, about 500 high schools are partly or fully closed today after a week of student protests were met by riot police. Thousands of students have taken to the streets across France, including in Paris, Marseille, Nantes, and Montpellier, to protest teacher shortages, overcrowded classrooms, and crumbling school buildings. French authorities have arrested more than 5,000 people since the movement began, about 85% of them minors, this according to AFP. The student organizers say the government's offered no concrete measures and are calling for more protests Tuesday. This is 17-year-old high schooler Madeline Landry.
10: It was really difficult to concentrate in the heat, especially when you are in a small classroom with 35 people in it. So it's true that you can very quickly lose concentration. Also, we don't always have fans in every classroom, so it can get really, really hot. And in some classrooms, we're not really allowed to drink water, so that makes things difficult as well.
0: And in India, the youth-led cockroach movement has launched a new wave of nationwide protests demanding the resignation of Chief Election Commissioner Ganesh Kumar. Critics say a process under his oversight stripped tens of millions of people from India's voter rolls in a move that benefits Prime Minister Narendra Modi's ruling BJP party. Thousands rallied in Mumbai on Friday after authorities denied them a permit, while in Delhi, police detained at least 700 people, including opposition politicians, and imposed an internet shutdown. This is a protester in New Delhi.
11: If you are going to stifle freedom of expression in this country, you are stifling democracy. And I don't think the youth of our country will allow this.
0: And those are some of the headlines. This is Democracy Now!, democracynow.org, the War and Peace Report. I'm Amy Goodman. We begin today's show in Brazil, where the presidential race between President Luiz Inácio Lula da Silva and far-right Senator Flavio Bolsonaro is headed to a runoff. During the first round of voting Sunday, Bolsonaro received 47% of the vote. Lula got 45%. Bolsonaro is the son of Brazil's former far-right president, Jair Bolsonaro, currently under house arrest, serving a 27-year sentence after he was convicted of plotting a military coup in 2022 to overturn Lula's win in that year's election. If elected, Flavio Bolsonaro has pledged to grant amnesty to his father and others involved in the coup. Flavio has also vowed to strengthen ties to the Trump administration. In Senate races, Bolsonaro's party secured 19 of the 54 Senate seats up for grabs. In total, the right or far right won 34 seats. Flavio Bolsonaro spoke to supporters in the capital, Brasilia.
2: I am very happy about the real possibility that 3 weeks from now, Brazil will give a definitive answer that it wants a modern government, a government with fewer ministries, a government that will restore democracy. What I have to say is that Lula is fighting for power. He has already contested seven presidential elections. He is concerned about power. I am concerned about Brazil's future. I am fighting for Brazil.
0: Brazilian President Luiz Inácio Lula da Silva addressed supporters in Sao Paulo.
1: The result is unexpected. We never get everything we want. I must admit that I was convinced that I was going to win on the first round. But we have the second round, and the runoff is the moment of truth. It's time to show the true Brazilian picture, because today is the Brazil we want. So starting tomorrow, we're launching a new campaign.
0: Ahead of the elections, a group of 31 Democratic lawmakers sent a letter to U.S. Secretary of State Marco Rubio accusing the Trump administration of being engaged in a, quote, sustained, multifaceted campaign of interference and destabilization in Brazil, unquote. We go now to Rio de Janeiro, where we're joined by Rodrigo Nunes. His new book out this week, Anatomy of Disintegration, What Brazil Reveals About the Global Far Right. He's associate professor of philosophy at the Pontifical Catholic University of Rio de Janeiro, Brazil, and a visiting fellow at the University of Essex, UK. Rodrigo Nunes, thanks so much for being with us. First, if you can respond to Flavio Bolsonaro coming out ahead 47% to 45% against President Lula, and Lula's even expression of surprise saying he expected to win this round. Of course, then it goes to the next runoff election on October 25th. Can you talk about what happened in Brazil and its significance?
12: Well, I think anyone who'd been following closely the polls and the tendencies in this election would have thought it would be tight, both in the first and in the second round. But everyone really did expect Lula to come marginally ahead of Flavio in the first round. So that was a surprise. Having said that, it isn't a surprise that this is a victory for the right. Everyone could tell that they were going to have the majority in Congress, that they were going to come very close to an easy majority in the Senate, which puts them very close to being able to impeach Supreme Court justices, which has been one of their main rallying points in this election. So, yes, Flavio coming ahead is a surprise, but everything else, the Congress results, the results in the majority of states that the right has also carried, none of that is really a surprise at this point.
0: Tell us who Flavio Bolsonaro is, the son of the former far-right president.
12: Sorry.
0: I want you to tell us who Flavio Bolsonaro is. But first, let me go back to the current president, Lula, speaking last night criticizing Flavio Bolsonaro.
9: We only have uncertainties with a murky biography and a shadowy past. Nothing suggests a promising future for Brazilian society, either in the biography of the father or the son, and we do not know the details regarding other relatives' biographies. It is a murky biography. There are publications and evidence pointing to very serious suspicions linked to militia, organized crime, and Rio de Janeiro's murders. All of this will become clear, as will his involvement in the founding of Banco Master, which led not only to the biggest corruption case in this country, but also in the biggest orgy involving this country's authorities.
0: If you can respond, Rodrigo Nunes, to what Lula said and give us the background of Flavio Bolsonaro.
12: So when Flavio was chosen by his father to be the candidate of the far right, not even people in the right expected him to catch as a candidate. Everyone thought he was too weak and inexpressive as a candidate to actually run against someone, a figure as strong, a figure of the stature of Lula. So even for the right, it was a surprise that his candidacy did become a real thing in the course of the last months. He is the oldest son of the Bolsonaro clan, and he is the more traditional figure among his brothers, who are all in also in politics. He is more of an old style politician rather than a culture warrior like his other brothers, and even to some extent his father. And in particular, whereas his dad had very strong ties to the military and depended on the military a lot for his government, what is most worrying about Flavio Bolsonaro is that there are very well-documented stories connecting him not only to various corruption scandals, including the main corruption scandal that is being talked about in Brazil at the moment, which involves a failed bank that helped, among other things, fund a film on a biopic of Jair Bolsonaro that many people suspect was actually used as a way of channeling funds into the campaign and into the lobbying operations that the Bolsonaro family has been doing alongside the U.S. government since last year. So basically, not only he's got several ties to several corruption scandals, but more worryingly, he's got a well-documented history of ties to organized crime in Rio, not only to the paramilitary militias that occupy several parts of Rio, but also lots of people in his political group in Rio are connected to the drug trade. So obviously a victory for him worries several people in Brazil that it would be a victory for organized crime, bringing organized crime to the very top of Brazilian politics.
0: And if you can talk about not only the fact that Flavio Bolsonaro came out ahead, but the fact that the far-right and right parties also came out ahead and what this means and where you think this runoff election will go, who the other candidates were who will now be not part of it, who might throw their support to or simply their voters will go to either Flavio Bolsonaro or Lula.
12: So another sign of how strong the right is in Brazil at the moment is that the only candidate on the left was Lula. Everyone else contesting this election is broadly in the right-wing camp or even far right, even farther to the right of Flavio. The tendency is, of course, that most of those votes are going to go to Flavio now. Certainly, the momentum is with him at this moment. He's leaping ahead in the first round, and I would expect him to go even farther in the first polls that will come out this week. Certainly, the momentum is all with him, and it has to be said, in a certain way, the momentum has been with the right since 2018. The right wing has managed to, if we understand a cultural revolution to mean shaping the way in which most people understand reality, in which most people see what's happening around them, then you could say that the far right has managed to produce a cultural revolution in Brazil, especially in the south of Brazil, in those areas in which agribusiness is strong, or what you could call the extractive frontier, where you have agribusiness, mining, and so forth. And even in the southeast, and even in the peripheries of Brazil, where lots of people see the far right as promising them, well, if this is all there is, if all we can expect from the future is ever more dog-eat-dog conditions, an ever more competitive struggle of all against all. At least what the far right says is the state will get off our backs. We won't have to. We'll pay less taxes. There'll be less regulations stopping us from doing what we need to do in order to survive. And even at the end of the day, if I remain hyper-exploited, at least there won't be anyone telling me that I can't make jokes about gay people, or there won't be anyone meddling with my private life if I beat my wife up. So there's a very complex portfolio, let's say, of material and psychological compensations that the far right offers. And it has to be said, it's a message that has been working. And even though Lula has been in power for the last 4 years, he was always dealing with a Congress that was in its majority of the right and far right. He didn't manage to do anywhere near enough to counter the strength of the far right in Brazilian society. And what we see is basically a continuous growth, even though Bolsonaro lost the last elections to Lula. What you can see is just a continuous growth from 2010 until now. And you see that in the way that they've carried most states, that they carried the majority of the Congress, and so on.
0: So last week, a group of 31 U.S. Democratic lawmakers, led by Congress members Delia Ramirez, Pramila Jayapal, Jesus Chuy Garcia, along with Senator Bernie Sanders, sent a letter to U.S. Secretary of State Marco Rubio accusing the Trump administration of interfering in Brazil's elections. A letter saying over the course of President Trump's second term, we've seen U.S. officials engage in a sustained, multifaceted campaign of interference and destabilization in Brazil, and then goes on to outline the diplomatic, economic, and political pressure wielded by the Trump administration leading up to the elections. What do you know of whether there was U.S. interference there? Of course, both Flavio Bolsonaro, his father Jair Bolsonaro, very close to President Trump, and you have Flavio also promising to pardon his father, who's under house arrest for decades, for involvement in the attempted coup against Lula.
12: So, Amy, I belong to what is called in Brazil the redemocratization generation, i.e. the people who were born in the very last years of the military regime. And I have to say, I didn't expect in my life to see the level of U.S. interference that we've seen in these elections. If in the last elections, the U.S. played a very positive role when it very clearly signaled to Jair Bolsonaro that it wasn't going to support any coup attempts to overrule the result of the elections. In these elections, and since last year, there's been a clear pattern of U.S. interference, starting with the tariffs imposed on Brazil at the time of the coup trials that came to an end in September last year. And there was a very open, very explicit activity on the part of one of the Bolsonaro brothers to lobby the U.S. government to impose those tariffs on Brazil. So we've had more tariffs imposed on Brazil this year. But on top of that, there is another thing that was an object of lobby from the Bolsonaro family, the fact that very recently the U.S. named the two major drug factions in Brazil as terrorist organizations, which we understand from the pattern that we've seen in places like Colombia, Venezuela, etc., is always a first step, a step in the direction of more intense interference, including potentially military intervention, which is supposed to be fighting the war on drugs, but in effect is actually interfering in domestic policy, in domestic politics, and picking sides in domestic politics in countries of the region. Finally, there's also been a pattern of funds being invested both from supporters of President Trump or supporters of the far right in the US, but also from the State Department, funds that have been directed to political activity in Brazil, which has systematically been political activity on the right to support the candidacy of Flavio Bolsonaro and his supporters.
0: Flavio Bolsonaro asked Trump to designate two crime groups as terrorist groups. Does this open, as you're talking about, U.S. more of a U.S. military presence in Brazil if Bolsonaro wins? Also, Flavio Bolsonaro is vowing to build more maximum security prisons similar to El Salvador's SECOC prison, which the U.S. used to send hundreds of migrants to until a judge ruled they had to be released.
12: Absolutely. I mean, the model here, one of the models here is very clearly Nayib Bukele in El Salvador, both in the sense of the public security policies of Nayib Bukele. So, you know, an intensification of the militarization of social conflict and with absolute disregard to human rights. But also in the sense of a policy of automatic alignment with U.S. interests. So we could see, we could end up seeing Brazil, like El Salvador, becoming a first line of support for Trump's migration policies in the U.S., but also Flavio Bolsonaro has spoken very openly and very clearly about the fact that he intends, and obviously this is part of the bargain that he's making with the U.S., the present U.S. government. He's spoken very openly about the fact that if he wins, Brazil's rare earths will be entirely dedicated to and other resources like oil and so on will be entirely dedicated to U.S. interests, which obviously in the U.S.'s present situation in its competition, international competition with China, Brazil would be a major asset. Brazil has the second largest reserves of rare earths in the world. one of the largest of reserves of oil as well. So this would be a major asset for the U.S. in the coming years.
0: Rodrigo Nunes, I want to thank you for being with us. Brazilian philosopher, author of Anatomy of Disintegration, what Brazil reveals about the global far right, out this week from Haymarket Books. Coming up, I Am Jane Doe. The rallying cry of outrage grows over Cornell University's handling of allegations of a female student who says she was raped by seven fraternity members in 2024. Stay with us.

0: great Brazilian singer Caetano Veloso performing in New York City years ago. This is Democracy Now!, democracynow.org. I'm Amy Goodman. We turn now to the case of the Cornell 7. A warning to our audience, this segment includes discussion of rape. I am Jane Doe. That's become a rallying cry as public outrage grows over how Cornell University and local prosecutors handled a female student's allegations of sexual assault at a fraternity house in 2024. Last month, a 20-year-old former Cornell University undergraduate student filed a lawsuit alleging she was gang raped by seven male students at the Chi Phi fraternity house October 2024, and that Cornell failed to protect her when she reported what happened to Cornell police 3 weeks later. Cornell University President Michael Kotlikoff issued a video statement over the weekend pledging Cornell would support an independent investigation.
1: You have my commitment that this will not be a moment that passes. We will continue taking every step necessary to make Cornell an institution that leads not just in what we say about these issues, but in the work that we do to address them. We are listening. We are learning. We are committed to communicating more openly. And where we can do better, we will. That is our responsibility and is one I take personally.
0: There have been mounting calls for Cornell President Michael Kotlikoff to resign. Jane Doe, as she's referred to in the lawsuit, says she arrived at the Chi Phi fraternity house one night to meet a friend. Despite already being intoxicated, she says two of the fraternity brothers, including her friend, pressured her to snort ketamine and gave her marijuana. She says they proposed a threesome when she was too impaired to consent, then raped her.

0: records in the case. The unsealed documents include a 120-page transcript of Jane Doe's hours-long sworn statement to Cornell police and a university investigator. Her full statement included the sentence, quote, "I can say with 100% confidence that I was raped," unquote. But this was not included in the report sent by the university police to the Tompkins County District Attorney's Office. Tompkins County DA Matthew Van Houten has admitted his office at the time did not independently investigate the case, instead relying entirely on Cornell's initial investigation and what was handed over to their office. The DA has now reopened the case. They did not interview Jane Doe. The university's own Title IX investigation found Jane Doe was sexually assaulted by two of the seven men. Those men were expelled while the other five received lesser consequences, including essay writing. New York Governor Kathy Hochul has named New York Attorney General Letitia James a special prosecutor to investigate how the case was handled. The case has also highlighted what's referred to as the intoxication loophole in New York state law. Students at universities across the country, but especially at Cornell, are calling for the moment to be a reckoning over sexual assault on campus.
1: I am Jane Doe, and I think this is a movement that is meant to help bring light to the issues of women who has to deal with, like, sexual harassment or assault, both, like, harassment, like, mentally, physically, emotionally. And I also feel like this is helping bring, like, give courage to other women to, like, speak about their experiences without being targeted or, like, brought down.
2: The whole movement, I think it was really eye-opening just hearing about, like, how there are so many similar cases, like, all across, like, the U.S. and, like, across different colleges, and how, like, honestly, it kind of really shocked me how, like, you know, so many administrations, like, the whole system in general, like, I feel like it's failed, like, so many different people and so many different women and young girls.
3: I hope that people in future generations, like, I hope my little sister doesn't have to deal with the same things and sort of push for the same goals that have been pushed for now.
0: For more, we're joined by Deborah Turkheimer, professor of law at Northwestern University, author of Credible, Why We Doubt Accusers and Protect Abusers. Professor Turkheimer, thank you so much for being with us. I mean, one of the stories here, you know, there's so many issues raised, but also at the heart of it, a woman being taken seriously. The information is handed over to the Ithaca to the county police and the investigator, the DA, and she is not even interviewed. Professor Turkheimer, what are the issues that are raised here, including Governor Hochul taking on this intoxication loophole, saying it must be closed, that whether or not a victim is drunk or drugged or on drugs or whatever, that is not a reason to throw out rape allegations.
4: And well, Amy, as you say, there are so many issues raised by this case. We can start with the failure to investigate the allegations in any serious way. An investigation begins with building trust with the alleged victim so that over time she may be able to thoroughly and completely recount what happened in the incident in question. These are really difficult cases when sex crimes allegations come to the fore. The environment should be comfortable. Again, there needs to be that trusting relationship. And a trauma-informed investigation takes into account that memory works differently when it comes to these kinds of traumatic incidents, including sexual assault. Memory is differently encoded, stored, retrieved, and you'd want an investigator to be very cognizant of all of that when speaking with the alleged victim over the course of many sessions. And that's only the beginning. You would then want the investigator to gather corroborative evidence, or at least to look for it. Physical evidence, maybe clothing, cell phones, social media, witnesses to the lead up, witnesses to the aftermath. On a college campus, there were so many students who presumably had information about what happened on the night in question. You'd want all of those individuals to be interviewed.

0: interviewed. You'd want the men accused to give their side of the story if they were willing to do that. So that's what a thorough investigation might look like. And unfortunately, around the country, we see a pattern of investigators, police officers, and even prosecutors deciding at the outset that the allegations are not worth pursuing and dismissing the case before any kind of investigation gets off the ground.
1: And talk about this alcohol, talk about the intoxication loophole.
0: Right. In this case, the district attorney was able to point to New York rape law, which, like about half of the states, treats voluntary intoxication differently from involuntary intoxication. When we talk about intoxication, we're talking about alcohol or drug use. And New York's law makes it much more difficult for prosecutors to go forward in cases where the victim ingested drugs or alcohol and chose to do that. This is really a form of legal victim blaming. It trains the light on the, in this case, woman who may have consumed voluntarily. And it says that if you are so impaired that you are unable temporarily to appraise or control your conduct, well, that's only a reason to be defined as a victim if you were forced to do those drugs or alcohol. So this blame shifting is really baked into the law. We see it in our culture, but we also see it in the statutes themselves. And it is a loophole that the New York State Legislature is expected to take up when the session reconvenes in the new year.
1: And about 20 states have this loophole. Also, the mayor of Ithaca, Robert Cantelmo, in a statement released last week, has proposed imposing suspension of Greek life, that's fraternities, and other student events, saying despite the severity of these crimes, Cornell University administrators and police failed to contact or coordinate any response with the Ithaca Police Department. Furthermore, the university failed to hold the perpetrators to account. Contrast that with Cornell University and the president breaking his silence this weekend and saying he supports an independent investigation.
0: Well, I think the case has brought back to the surface the culture of impunity on college campuses and beyond. So this is a national conversation that has been reignited. The extent to which fraternities, the extent to which athletics really support this kind of culture that allows perpetrators to escape with little or no accountability. I think when the national conversation was ignited in the way it has been over the last week, Cornell has responded to a certain extent by allowing this independent investigation into its own role in sort of allowing this to continue on college campuses, because over a third of Cornell women in a recent survey have said that they have been victims of this sort of non-consensual sexual conduct on campus. And so this is an enormous problem, again, not just at Cornell, but across the country.
1: And if you can say, how is it possible that Cornell handed over some of their investigation to the county DA without including her sentence that she was 100% sure that she was raped? But of course, then the county DA, they didn't interview Jane Doe.
0: So the Cornell police summarized the interview that they had done in this 6-page statement. And my understanding from press accounts and from the district attorney's statement is that he relied on that 6-page summary to determine that there was no possibility of criminal charges going forward. So without speaking to Jane Doe, without making any effort to break down some of the legal conclusions in that statement, without making any effort to, as I said earlier, build the kind of trust that would enable the most complete account to be gathered, the district attorney pointed to this voluntary intoxication loophole in New York state law and decided that there was no possibility of pursuing charges. I think that that is a decision that has now come under a lot of scrutiny, and for good reason. And we see now that the New York Attorney General is going to be picking up the baton and investigating the case before deciding whether there are provable charges.
1: Deborah Turkheimer, I want to thank you so much for being with us, professor of law at Northwestern University, author of Credible, Why We Doubt Accusers and Protect Abusers. The case is now being handed over to the New York State Attorney General, Letitia James, and of course, we'll continue to follow it. Coming up, we go to the occupied West Bank to speak with the Palestinian human rights defender, Issa Amro, detained by the Israeli military for documenting settler violence. Stay with us.

0: Build Your Palaces, composed by the dissident Egyptian musician Sheikh Imam, performed by the New York City Palestinian Youth Choir. This is Democracy Now!, democracynow.org. I'm Amy Goodman. In the occupied West Bank, Palestinian human rights defender Issa Amro was detained at a military base by Israeli soldiers for 7 hours Friday. Amro, the founder of the Hebron-based group Youth Against Settlements, was detained after he went to help a Palestinian family who he says had been attacked by armed settlers at their farmhouse outside Hebron. He says Israeli soldiers arrived, but instead of protecting the family, they arrested the father and forced the mother and children to remain inside their vehicle. Amro himself was also targeted. Settlers pointed guns at him, threatened to shoot him. When the soldiers arrived, they handcuffed, blindfolded, and detained not the settlers, but him. Amro Issa is one of the most prominent Palestinian human rights defenders in the West Bank. He received the Right Livelihood Award in 2024, known as the Alternative Nobel. That same year, he and Israeli activist Maoz Inon were named laureates of the Franco-German Prize for Human Rights and the Rule of Law. Issa Amro joins us from Ramallah in the occupied West Bank. Issa Amro, welcome back to Democracy Now! Explain what happened to you on Friday. We got an alert soon after you were taken. The significance of what you were trying to document and then what happened.
1: Thank you, Amy. What happened to me is happening to many Palestinian families and many Palestinian human rights defenders and many Palestinian journalists, that the Israeli settlers collaborate and coordinate their attacks toward Palestinian families and Palestinian journalists and Palestinian activists. Then the army continue the attack and make it hard for them. This is an example of what is the story on the ground now, that the Palestinian family, they were in their land, you know, trying to farm, trying to, you know, to take care of their land, near an Israeli illegal outpost. So it's illegal even according to the Israeli law. Illegal settlers armed came to terrify the family, terrorize the family, intimidate the family by using violence, using the dogs, pointing the gun at the family. There were four children and the mother and the father, and they were not a threat to the settlers or to the occupation. The army came after, ill-treated the mother and the father, and they detained outside the law the father, and they took him away. And we lost connection with the family. The family was talking to me. I was explaining to them their legal rights and what they were supposed to do. Then I went to help the family, to help the children, to help the mother who was locked in the car, and the car key was confiscated by the Israeli soldiers. I became the victim of the same settlers who came to do the same thing to me, to point the gun at me, to hit me, to take my ID against the law, and then the soldiers to come to help the settlers, to not allow me document what happened to this family, and they just, you know, used violence and aggression toward me to intimidate me not to help this family or other families, because they don't want the world to know, they don't know, they don't want us to document this kind of violation. They don't want us to tell everybody in the world that this kind of settler terror and settler violence is sponsored by the Israeli government. It's a state-sponsored violence and terror toward the Palestinian families and coordinated with the Israeli military in the occupied territories, and especially in the West Bank and especially in Area C. So they took me and they threw me as a sheep to the back of a military hammer after they made their dog attack me and bite me, and they hit me and they pushed me, and for sure they intimidated me to be killed and be tortured. And it was very hard experience. For 7 hours I was really in a very bad situation, under the cold, beaten, hitting, hit. They were, you know, even rejoicing, they were celebrating, taking videos and selfies and sending it to their WhatsApp groups and Telegram groups to celebrate detaining and torturing a Palestinian human rights defender, and for sure for not allowing a Palestinian family to have access to their land. We are talking about more than 1 million dunams under the control of the Israeli settlers in the West Bank now. The Israeli settlers established more than 200 new outposts in the West Bank in the last 3 years and a half. They opened 200, more than 200 kilometer new roads in a Palestinian private land. The Israeli government advanced more than 40,000 new settlement units. They are going to build in E1 area. Around 120 Palestinian families and communities, they were expelled, evicted from their land, from their communities, from their villages, because of this kind of pattern and this kind of strategies and tactics to terrify the families, to isolate the families. In the West Bank, we live in a jail. We live in ghettos. It's a de facto annexation. Palestine is disappearing because the Israeli settlements are everywhere. The Israeli closure is everywhere. We have around 950 new closed roads, closed communities. We are not connected to each other. The Israeli government declared 26 new, 26,000 new land, to the Israeli as a state land. That's half of what they declared in the last 35 years almost. This is what's going on. The Israeli government to allocated more than 19 billion shekel to settlements, 7 billion shekels to roads, 6 billion shekels to do development for the new settlements, because they started and established more than 100 new settlements, and they, among them, legalizing the illegal outposts. All the settlements are illegal, but even in Israel there are outposts and settlements. 2.75 billion allocated to a new farms where Israeli settlers attack Palestinians. The settlers, the farms control more than 18% of the West Bank. It's more than Area A. You know, it's more than the size of Area A.
0: Issa,
1: 1 billion for settlers tourism. Yes,
0: Issa,
1: please, Amy.
0: Very quickly, we just have a minute. You told them you had a metal shoulder, and they just let you be in the back of a Humvee as you were slamming against the different walls while they were driving. And do you think they freed you because of the international outcry? Warnings came out almost immediately after you were taken.
1: Yes, Amy, thank you, and thanks to Democracy Now, and thanks to all the people who stood with me and started an international campaign to make my detention costly. I hope this kind of campaigns continue to other Palestinians. I told them that I have a shoulder injury and I'm not supposed to be, handcuffed to the back or blindfolded in that way, but I was mistreated, I was beaten, I was ill-treated, and then until now I suffer from physical pain, and psologically I'm not the same as before Friday. It's not the first time, it's not the last time. We have to keep working to make occupation, apartheid costly, and make this kind of human rights violations costly for the offenders. And to support Palestinian grassroots human rights organization and groups to continue documentation, to continue working against the Israeli occupation peacefully and using nonviolent resistance.
0: I thank you so much for being with us. Issa Amro, prominent Palestinian human rights defender, now leads the American charity Friends of Hebron, Friday detained by the Israeli military. That does it for our show. A happy birthday to Carlos Pareja. I'm Amy Goodman.

0: This is New York City. I'm James B., and stay tuned now for The Man, with 2 hours of uninterrupted nostalgia, with the accent on jazz. And now, the sounds of satin. Tom Parker.
1: My thanks to you, James B., and hi, everyone. Tom Parker with you for the next 2 hours, our musical bag, Nostalgia, with the accent on jazz. A delight to spend these 2 hours together with you. This is our time to relive laid-back sounds of yesteryear. From New York, it's jazz. Nice and easy.

Quincy Jones arranged and conducted Count Basie the late 1950s and 60s. And also Sammy Nestico was the prolific workhorse of the Basie band, doing all the arranging and stuff and during the final decade of Count Basie's life. The two of them, having them together on this album, the album called Basie and Beyond, is, to me, sheer perfection. Hope you enjoyed the sounds. Great, isn't it? Together, they're a set of old and new arrangements, bring back to life certainly the excitement of that Basie band that excelled all of those wonderful years ago. Quincy Jones, big band, Ernie Watts on tenor too. Very exciting stuff. It's called Belly Roll. The Jones album called Basie and Beyond. From Manhattan, this borough of New York City, we'd like to welcome in stations throughout Australia to all states, thanks to the Australian Community Radio Network, the network sponsored by APRA, bringing you the music of the nation through community stations. I'd like to welcome you all right now to the sounds of New York City. Good to be with you, Tom Parker in the chair, and yes, you know it, we got 2 hours of goodies ahead of us. Enjoy. Enjoy.

year of 1950, the Broadway production called Dance Me a Song. That opened, and what's more, it shut, lasting only 35 performances. In other words, a disaster, except for one song. One song whose lyrics of lost love can be helped along with a couple of jugs of white wine from the lilac tree. That'll do it, I guess. Lilac Wine, nicely treated too, from Helen Merrill. Did you enjoy the sounds? Great. Her album of the same name. Well, they came out of Tampa, Florida. The Adderley Brothers certainly made waves in the jazz world of the 1960s and onward. Younger brother Nat, he took to the playing of cornet. His brother Cannonball Adderley, of course, on alto sax. Boy, oh boy, what a successful life in jazz opened up for these two brothers, with their live performance, record albums, and of course their own groups that stayed successful right up until the passing of Cannonball Adderley. That was 1975. And a younger brother, Nat, well, he continued enjoying the good life right up to his passing, and that was in the year of 2000. Both gone. Their music remains. Let's catch up on some of that good cornet and our man, Mr. Nat Adderley.

great old standard, Rodgers and Hart's My Heart Stood Still, written, almost 100 years ago. Can you believe that? And what's more, still going strong. Now, Natalie's Cornet, his album, the album called A Work Song. It's two of a kind time right now, two of a kind, your chance of putting a couple of song titles together in sentence form and making that indeed your two of a kind. Okay, this week we're out to New South Wales and we're saying hi to Jacuzzi Jerry. Okay, I don't make these things up. Jacuzzi Jerry in New South Wales. Hi to you, Jacuzzi. Hope you're out of the tub for this one because we're going to play you two of a kind right now. Goes like this. Somewhere over the rainbow.

somewhere over the rainbow. That's a good tour of a kind. Our thanks going out to New South Wales, Jacuzzi Jerry. Oh, boy. Jacuzzi Jerry. Or JJ sounds better, doesn't it? JJ, thanks for your tour of a kind. It's a goodie. And let's, when you're dried up, let's hear from you again. And, yes, we'll do it again next week. We'll put two song titles together in sentence form, making that, indeed, your tour of a kind. You're listening to From New York, Jazz Nice and Easy, across Australia on the Community Radio Network. I'm Tom Parker. Away we go, downtown Manhattan to 3rd. In the Village, Greenwich Village. The club known as Blue Note. Enjoy.

Well, you see, you go downtown Manhattan, down to 3rd, Greenwich Village, turn right, and there you are at the Blue Note. Blue Note in Manhattan, always a great room for Edda Tabin, and of course, certainly for so many recorded albums that have been done there over the years. Listening there to the Miles Davis composition, All Blues, with a great lineup, Herbie Mann on flute, Ron Carter on bass, Victor Lewis drums, Tyrell Stafford on trumpet, Billy Taylor piano, Bobby Watson on alto sax. It's just a great lineup, and it's a wonderful album, this one. It's called America, Brazil. Of course, the man himself, Herbie Mann, who sadly is no longer with us. It's the late Herbie Mann. And it's a good album. But if you go to the Blue Note, enjoy, and when you're down there, don't forget that in between shows, go up the stairs, because up above the stage, there's a room up there with a chock-a-block full of Blue Note recordings, recorded live over the years, and of course there are many, many, many to choose from. Great, great entertainment above and below. Club Blue Note. Let's do a couple of love songs.

Time for Love with Irene Krall and Diana Krall. Guess I'll hang my tears out to dry. Just a couple of love songs right there. You know, at various times throughout his long career, the saxophonist, composer, playwright and educator, Archie Shepp, has been regarded as a musical firebrand, I guess you could say. Cultural, radical, soulful throwback to the jazz tradition. A veteran explorer. Well, during the 1960s, he was regarded as possibly the most articulate and intense member of the free jazz generation. Tenor sax solos, searing, harsh, quite the radical was he. Well, let's check in now on Archie Shepp, shall we? Our track finds him in a more settled corner, musically, that is. Enjoy with me now his sound, Archie Shepp.

Well, there you have it. The tenor sax playing and vocalizing of this man himself, Mr. Archie Shepp. The album is called Blue Ballads, simply Blue Ballads. And we listened there to Alone Together. It's a good, good oldie, isn't it? Archie Shepp. From New York, this is Jazz Nice and Easy, serving Australia with laid-back sounds designed with only you in mind. Restful sounds to ease you in or ease you out of that rather harried day. In Manhattan, I'm Tom Parker. It's time for our special of the week, Sound Trilogy. Three tracks of that special guest, or a musical theme.

With an investment of $10,000 in April of 1942, the songwriter Johnny Mercer, record store magnate Glenn Wallace, and Paramount Pictures executive Buddy De Silva collaborated and opened the first major American record label to be located on the West Coast. Originally, they called it Liberty Records. The new name was voted in at the first directors' meeting, changed the name to Capitol Records. With wartime restrictions in effect, there was a severe shortage of the shellac, the material used for making the old 78 recordings. Cleverly, Capitol bought up old records from dealers at 6 cents a pound, converting them to raw materials, and away we went. Johnny Mercer reportedly signed a not very good young bandleader to the Capitol label because his father owned a shellac warehouse. Soon, the company was producing some 20,000 records a week. Out of the first 6 releases from Capitol in July of 1942, what do you know? They ended up with their very first big number one hit. And this is it.

Capitol Records' first number one smash hit. The young singer from Mansfield, Texas, Miss Ella Mae Morse, together with the band of Freddie Slack that July of 1942, and the Cow Cow Boogie. A youthful approach to the music scene, Capitol Records were quick to sign up the young talent that came out of the lounges, the saloons, and the big bands. Singers, Nellie Lutcher, the big bands, Peggy Lee, K-Star, big band of a young Stan Kenton, vocal groups, the Dinning Sisters, and a group fresh from touring with the big band of Tommy Dorsey, the Pied Pipers. Big bands were not forgotten either. How about the sounds of that Stan Kenton?

Stan Kenton Band, Eager Beaver. In 1942, Capitol Records had the faith to pick up an exciting young trio that was playing in the LA area. The Nat King Cole Trio released their first records that year of 1942 for this exciting record company with the bright red label.

mother took a monkey for a ride in the air. The monkey thought that everything was on the square. The mother tried to throw the monkey off his back, but the monkey grabbed his leg and said, "Now listen, Jack.

up and fly right. Straighten up and stay right. Straighten up and fly right. Cool down, Papa, don't you blow your top. Fly right.

Nat King Cole, with or without his trio, were to release hundreds of singles for Capitol Records. These were the early years for this fledgling record company, Capitol. By the 1950s, their artist stable was huge, with Frank Sinatra and Kay Starr and Joe Stafford, Peggy Lee, Dean Martin, Stan Freberg, Les Paul and Mary Ford, and not to mention, of course, the big bands of Billy May, Nelson Riddle, and Uncle Tom Cobley, and all. Well, we grew up with them, and we love their music. We love them, and of course we love that bright red 78 record label called Capitol. Capitol Records, those early days. And that's our sound trilogy of the week.

one of these, one of those great old record albums from the 1950s, 1955 to be exact. Just excellently arranged, a great bunch of standards, thanks to the brilliance of one Russ Garcia. Russ Garcia, certainly one of the most underrated arrangers during that 1950s period. Russ Garcia wrote and definitely helped the sounds coming out of that California record label, Bethlehem Records. Bethlehem Records, remember them. Russ Garcia put together a four trombone front line right there. Frank Rossellino, Herbie Harper, Tommy Patterson and Maynard Ferguson. There's a rhythm section of Marty Page on piano. Red Mitchell bass, Stan Levy drums. Just good enough, you bet. Just a bunch of standards within, including our track with the rather interesting title, I'll never forget, what's her name? Forgot it already. Bethlehem's the label. Four Horns and A Lush Life. A wonderful album. John Coltrane, without doubt, made music that has become the ground bass of modern jazz. As a hard bebop tenor player alongside Sonny Rollins, John Coltrane turned New York on its ear in the late 1950s. That was his launching pad. His records got wilder and wilder as the evolution of music was changed forever as Coltrane's unstinting commitment to new horizons was always there, but he also had his gentle side too, and we're going to play two tracks of the gentle sounds of Mr. John Coltrane.

Love. Sound of John Coltrane. Let's return to the early 50s and JATP. Yes, jazz at the Philharmonic.

wonderful memories from the 1950s, JATP, otherwise known as Jazz at the Philharmonic. Harry Sweets Edison, Buddy DeFranco, Benny Carter, the list is long, Wardell Gray, Count Basie, all together in a marvellous medley. JATP, Jazz at the Philharmonic.

From New York, Jazz Nice and Easy is produced in studios in Manhattan, New York City, and heard nationally across Australia on the Community Radio Network. Well, an old clock on the wall says we're out of here. It's time to close out our little soiree. Let's do it again next week. Same time. Same place. Oh, I'll see you here. In New York, I'm Tom Parker.

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This week, we opened with a new one from Mornington Peninsula Blues Soul Outfit, CJ Comerford and the Supertones, and it's called Feel the Bite. This is a single release and follows on from their last album, a live set called Live at Q Courthouse. What I love about this band is that they not only have a passion for the 70s soul and blues sounds they create, they also write darn good songs. Hi and welcome, and thanks for joining me on the heart journey that is Blues Roots and Boots. Also this week we hear from 8-Ball Aiken, Max McNown, Hayley Jensen, Piper Butcher, Darren Jack, Jenny Grouse, Claire Perrott, Lewis Love and James Keith. Piper Butcher from the Hunter Valley area of New South Wales has made a number of appearances on this program over the past 6 years. Her ability to write and articulate her messages is exceptional for one still young. I'm not sure of her age, but I think it's around 22, as I've been playing her music since she was 16, which is about 5 or 6 years ago now. She impressed then, and she's only grown more impressive since, being likened to artists like Kacey Musgrave and Sheryl Crow. This is the latest from Piper Butcher, so let's check out Never Know You Again.

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That was the latest from Jack Billman, whose home is in the southern cooler climate area between the South Coast and Snowy Mountains. He blends folk, blues, country and Americana, and with all of that influence present in this gritty-sounding track titled Move the Mountains. To date, Billman has achieved several million streams of his music and has released five albums. Move the Mountains is the title track of his latest set. Blues, soul, roots, rock are the playground areas of our next artist, Jenny Grouse. She's just released her debut album in the US and is already being called a compelling new voice in American roots music. From her debut solo set, Music House, we're going to take a listen to Burning For You.

Recently, I was sent 5 brand new album releases from independent American artists. And in the same week, a copy of Darren Jack's new album, V8 Blues Trio, turned up in my inbox. Jack's album blew them all away, bar one. But then again, he's been blowing away Australian audiences for over a decade now and has won a number of awards along the way. He's passionate about keeping the blues alive, and this will be of no surprise to those who've been following his career. But let's hope the album's launch, which occurs officially in October, will swing more ears and hearts his way and the way of the blues. We just heard Meanest Woman Blues from Darren Jack. Firstborn Daughter is the latest from Max McNown, who reputedly only learned guitar on moving to California from Oregon in 2022. He released his first single in 2023, charted with his EP release in 2023, and then released his first album, Wandering, in 2024. So a lot has happened in a relatively short period of time for the young American country music artist. He's just released his 3rd album, Leave on a Light. This is Firstborn Daughter from Max McNown.

The second series of Australian Idol helped elevate Hayley Jensen to prominence. That was back in 2024. That was back in 2002. And then since then, she's released 5 albums and 34 singles, toured internationally and throughout Australia, has achieved several million streams of her music, and won a number of independent music awards, as well as being nominated on numerous occasions for a Golden Guitar. Everything All Works Out is her latest, and it's up next from Hayley Jensen. If you want to know something about marketing yourself in music, then look no further than our next artist, 8 Paul Aiken. This is a man who seems to well understand the importance of top-of-mind awareness, and his consistent use of social media, regular music releases, regular performing, and image, which in this case is bandana, flaming red hair, and incendiary slide playing, is all part of that. His latest single release is Mountainside from 8 Paul Aiken.

It's over to Perth for our last artist, Claire Perrott. She's an indie folk singer-songwriter with a bit of Joni Mitchell about her. The song we just heard from Claire Perrott is called How Can I Tell You and is her third single release. She recently picked up Emerging Artist of the Year award at the Nanup Music Festival and also recently performed at the Woodford Folk Festival and National Folk Festival. Last year, the Zac Brown Band had a sold-out tour of Australia, and supporting them on that tour is Woodford Folk Festival and National Folk Festival. Last year, the Zac Brown Band had a sold-out tour of Australia, and supporting them on that tour is the

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why Ota is not an artist that rushes out his music. It's been 10 years since the singer-songwriter-producer's last album, but it's worth the wait. Iota is also an award-winning actor and stage performer and has won 4 Helpman Awards in that aspect of his artistic life. The track we just listened to from Iota is Why Fly and is from his new album, Hours Disappear. A bit of country pop from James Keith from the original city of Orange on the other side of the Blue Mountains is what we're going to go home to this week. It's a feel-good song about the simple but most important things in life that we can often just take for granted. We live in a highly connected world which ironically has many of us feeling more disconnected than ever. And add to that the constant messages of doom and gloom that fuels the media, and it all results in us forgetting who and what we're here for. It's refreshing to hear someone take us gently by the hand and give us a dose of hope. Here is James Keith with Living This Life. And until next time, don't forget to make a great day.

0: 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Coming next is the BBC News, followed by Good Morning Country.
1: BBC News with Govinda Gill. The French Prime Minister has denied that the government has ordered police repression against students after hundreds of young people were injured in nationwide protests. Sébastien Lecornu referred to injuries to pupils as accidents. Police used tear gas and batons in clashes at some of the rallies, which were triggered by a lack of teachers in rundown buildings. Sabrina Roubache, the Minister for Vocational Education, spoke to the BBC.
2: We are seeing that very strong turnout. We are around maybe 100,000 people mobilized. We must listen to what our young people are telling us. It's very important about school schedules and higher education.
1: Prosecutors northwest of Paris are investigating a police officer who fired a tear gas grenade at a student. Kenya stepped up surveillance along its border with Uganda after confirming its first Ebola case. The patient, a Kenyan citizen who had lived in the Democratic Republic of Congo for 7 years, had been ill for about a month before travelling by road from Congo to Uganda and then flying to Nairobi. He has since died. Here's the BBC's Thomas Mokwana.
3: This is what everyone feared since the outbreak began in May. Everyone feared that since the East African region is highly connected to each other, it means that this virus could travel easily. The Ministry of Health says that it's trained over 4,000 healthcare workers to deal with this, but many questions will start coming whether the country is actually prepared to deal with a big outbreak.
1: Germany's former intelligence chief, August Hanning, has been arrested on suspicion of espionage and attempting to pass state secrets to foreign powers. Investigators say Mr. Hanning, who led the Foreign Security Service, the BND, for 7 years until 2005, bought secret information from his former aide and used it to compile analysis for a foreign intelligence service. The aide has also been arrested. Mr. Hanning's lawyers reject the allegations. A judge in Spain has lifted an arrest warrant for the separatist former head of Catalonia, Carles Puigdemont. It clears the way for his return from exile to Spain ahead of a snap general election in November. Sergi Forcado reports.
4: Mr. Puigdemont has been in self-imposed exile in Belgium since 2017 after leading a failed bid for Catalan independence. Even though Spain passed an amnesty law 2 years ago for those involved in that attempt, judges were still seeking his arrest and he continued to face embezzlement charges linked to the vote, allegations that he denied. Now that the arrest warrant has been lifted, Puigdemont could return home in the middle of Spain's general election campaign next month, although he won't stand as a candidate. Catalan pro-independence parties have welcomed the decision, describing it as a victory.
1: World News from the BBC. Turkish officials say one child has been killed and seven others injured after a teenage girl stabbed pupils at a school in Istanbul. Police say the suspected attacker, a 15-year-old girl from another school, has been detained. The attack comes amid growing concern about school security in Turkey. The UK Anti-Slavery Commissioner says serious concerns have been raised after a British couple used an unlawful Chinese surrogate to have a baby boy. The High Court in London accepted that the couple were unaware that surrogacy was illegal in China and granted them parental rights because it was in the child's best interests. The Commissioner said financial pressures and power imbalances leave surrogates vulnerable. A separatist movement in northern Mali says it's carrying out a controlled withdrawal from the strategic town of Kidal, which it seized in April. It follows airstrikes by Mali's military, which says it's launched large-scale air and ground operations in the region. It's unclear how close Malian forces are to Kidal or how soon they could take control. Guinness World Records have confirmed a farmer in southern England has set a new record for growing the world's heaviest pumpkin. It weighs nearly 1,300 kilograms and measures 6 metres around. Lucy Atchison has the details.
5: Ian Payton, who's from the port town of Lymington, says his prize-winning pumpkin Bagheera needed up to 6 hours of care every day, as well as nearly 500 litres of water. The 65-year-old has been growing giant pumpkins with his twin brother Stuart for more than 50 years, but this was the first time he'd entered a competition on his own. And all that effort has paid off. Bagheera weighs roughly the same as a mature female black rhinoceros and has beaten the previous record set last year by a pumpkin pigeon weighing nearly 1,280 kilograms.
1: That's the latest BBC News.
0: Across Australia, this is the Community Radio Network.

And a very good morning to you. Yes, Wednesday morning, and another October morning, the 7th of October this morning. And you're tuned into Good Morning Country. I'm Kevin Walsh, broadcasting from the bunker in Arrington. We're situated halfway between Taree and Port Macquarie on the mid-north coast of New South Wales. And what's on the agenda this morning? Our album of the week continues. Paul Ricketts' self-titled debut album is the album we're giving away this week. And Paul will be along to tell us about a new track following the 6:30 news. That, of course, is Eastern Daylight Saving Time. The Rural Livestock Report, it'll be along in just on 20 minutes from now. And we've got the music locked and loaded with the Far Gone Beauty standing by to get the music up and running on your hump day. Good morning. It's nice to have your company wherever you're switched your wireless or listening to us on the Community Plus app. Thank you for the choice.

That's Kim Cheshire out the front of the super group The Wheel. And Get Gone, prior to that, Man with a Hammer. Saw You Running, and I Fell in Love. Folks, we are heading through to the Rural Livestock Report, and I'll continue with music from the catalogue of The Wheel.

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I'm Jemima Forster with today's report. Blackall yarded 2,300 head this week with good quality local bullocks and cows, but a planner run of yearlings. Local restockers paid to 540.2 cents for light steers, 200 to 280 kilos, averaging 495 cents, while a few heavy feeder steers reached to 470.2 cents, averaging 460 cents. Central Highlands buyers took light restocker heifers with Boss Indicus content to 320.2 cents, averaging 305 cents. Spayed heifers, 330 to 400 kilos, made to 382.2 cents, mostly around 375 cents. Better quality younger bullocks drew strong feeder competition. Grown steers, 500 to 600 kilos, sold to 488.2 cents, averaging 454 cents to feed, and 450.2 cents, averaging 426 cents to processors. Steers over 600 kilos topped at 436.2 cents, averaging 405 cents. Heavy heifers made to 420.2 cents to processors, averaging 408 cents and 430 cents to feed. Cows eased 5 to 10 cents without a southern exporter. Medium cows sold to 360.2 cents, averaging 320 cents. Heavy score 3 cows to 362.2 cents, averaging 351 cents. And heavy score 4 cows to 375 cents, averaging 365 cents. Heavy bulls reached 420 cents. In Griffith, lamb numbers fell to 2,050 new season head, and prices were dearer except for extra heavies. Stores to 16 kilo made $206 per head. Trade weights lifted $15 to sell from $245 to $278. Heavy weights made $295 to $317, and extra heavies $320 to $350, mostly 1,080 to 1,150 cents per kilos. Old lambs were $10 to $12 stronger. Mutton was about $10 dearer, with crossbred ewes reaching $302 and merinos $294. That concludes today's market update, brought to you by Auctions Plus, dedicated to connecting ag.

0: A very good morning to you. It's Wednesday morning. It is the 7th of October. And we're about to go to the music mix from a man that was unfortunately one of the casualties of the COVID era. And a very, very successful artist and worldwide hits, including some ones that became trademark for our guest. We'll work through to the next news and weather on this hump day. It is Walsh on the wireless, and we'll get to that music mix in just a moment.
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0: Mr. Toby Keith and his catalogue.

That's Toby Keith doing a remake of a classic, Oklahoma Hills. Prior to that, we had Beers Ago. We also had She Ran Away with a Rodeo Clown. And As Good As I Once Was. And we opened up with Big Old Truck. Folks, if you're departing, thanks for your company. I do hope you can join Heather Farrell tomorrow from Horsham. She's your host for Good Morning Country tomorrow, Thursday, and I'll be back, God willing, Friday. To get us to news and weather, two of Toby Keith's huge super hits, and of course very recognisable, are these two tracks. It's Walshy on the Wireless. A very good morning to you.

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1: National Radio News.
2: Good morning, I'm Laura Devoy. Today marks 3 years since the October 7 terror attack on Israel. About 1,200 Israelis were killed and 251 taken hostage by the militant group Hamas. 168 eventually returned home alive. Commemorations have been organised across Australia with official events planned in Sydney, Canberra, Melbourne and Perth. Older Australians have been found to be the largest age gap who consume multiple medicines. Alyssa Delfs has more.
3: The findings are part of the Australian Institute of Health and Welfare's first report in its new series on polypharmacy, regularly taking five or more medicines at the same time. 1.9 million Australians experienced polypharmacy last year, the trend occurring more commonly with age, with 910,000 people aged 75 and over affected in 2025. For younger people, mental health medicines were more common. Medications for chronic conditions were more common in adults. The Institute says polypharmacy can help manage conditions, but it may increase the risk of side effects, medicine interactions, and problems taking medicines as prescribed.
2: In France, police have clashed with protesters calling for more investment in schools. Police fired tear gas towards protesters in Toulouse, while in Lyon, police said they responded when missiles were thrown at officers. The BBC's Hugh Schofield is in Paris.
4: From early this morning, 100 or more students from the Sophie Germain Lycée in central Paris blockaded their building with wheelie bins and crowd control barriers, and in a party atmosphere chanted slogans and songs targeting the government, the far right and the police. Afterwards, they moved off to the Place de la République, where a protest march is now getting underway. The students joined by delegations from trade unions and left-wing political parties.
2: The Nobel Prize in Physics has been awarded to Belgian physicist Francis Holzen for his work on subatomic particles on the South Pole. The 82-year-old built an instrument called IceCube, a kilometre-sized detector which finds rare subatomic particles called neutrinos. Chair of the Nobel Committee for Physics, Mark Pierce, explains why neutrinos are important.
5: So these neutrinos, we often call them ghost-like messengers. They interact in matter very, very rarely, but they carry with them information about the sources where they're produced, so perhaps the environment around a black hole. And by detecting these neutrinos, we can learn something about cosmic sources which otherwise would not be accessible to us.
2: Former ABC newsreader Richard Moorcroft has died. He was 70. Mr. Moorcroft presented the Adelaide News Bulletin before moving to New South Wales in 1983. He later hosted the SBS quiz show Letters and Numbers. And he was an acclaimed landscape photographer. Some of his work hangs in Parliament House in Canberra. Mr. Moorcroft was diagnosed with cancer earlier this year. A statement on his social media says he died at a time of his choosing on the New South Wales south coast yesterday. British online shopping retailer ASOS says it's investigating after customers received a message claiming the app had been hacked. In an email to customers, ASOS apologised and said basic personal information may have been accessed. Some users in other countries, including Australia, also reported receiving the message. Turning to sport, in tennis, Alex de Minaur was forced to retire from the final of the China Open due to injury. Novak Djokovic won the first set in a tiebreak. De Minaur took an off-court medical timeout to treat a groin injury but returned to play and won the first match of the second set, then called it quits.
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0: A very good morning to you as you're waking around Australia on this Wednesday morning. It is the 7th of October, and we'll look at the weather around Australia before we get back to a wonderful music mix to keep you entertained on this hump day. Firstly, that weather.
1: 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Now for the regional weather.
0: In Brisbane, partly cloudy, a shower or two, 28. Sydney, cloudy, possible shower, 19. Canberra, mostly sunny, 18. Melbourne, 17 and partly cloudy. And Hobart, cloudy, 16. Adelaide, sunny, 23. And Perth, partly cloudy, 23. Alice Springs, mostly sunny, 32. Into Queensland, Cairns, sunny, 30. Townsville, 29 and mostly sunny. And Mackay, 29 and sunny. In Rockhampton, it'll be partly cloudy with showers and a storm developing, 31. Hervey Bay, partly cloudy, showers, storm developing, 27. And Gander, partly cloudy, showers increasing, 31. Into New South Wales, Armidale, partly cloudy, 19. Orange, 17 and mostly sunny. And yes, sunny, 17. Young, sunny, 19. Cooma, cloudy, 14. And Batemans Bay, 19 and partly cloudy. And Bega, cloudy, 18. Griffith, sunny and 24. Into Victoria, Mildura, sunny, 23. Swan Hill, sunny, 21. And Shepparton, 20 and sunny. Bansdale, cloudy, 17. And Horsham, mostly sunny, 18. Warrnambool, cloudy and 17. Into South Australia, Mount Gambier, cloud clearing, 19. Port Pirie, sunny, 27. And Ceduna, sunny, 26. Into Tasmania, Nubina, cloudy, 14. Huonville, cloudy, 17. And Oatlands, 18 and cloudy. In the Territory, Darwin, partly cloudy, 33. Over to WA, Albany, partly cloudy, becoming windy, 20. Bunbury, a shower or two, 21. Karratha, sunny, 37. And Newman, partly cloudy, 36. Kununurra, you got a partly cloudy day, 39. And Broome, partly cloudy, 33. Meanwhile, here in Harrington and Taree on the mid-north coast of New South Wales, cloudy, a shower or two, early light winds and a top of 20. You're up to date with news, sport and weather. That music mix will continue through to the next news and weather. And that's around 22 and a half minutes from now.
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5: G'day folks, I'm Anita Ree. Thanks for joining me and Walshy on Good Morning Country.

That's Anita Ree and her family with Hot Up Here. And prior to that, their interpretation of the classic Queen of Hearts. Folks, we'll continue with the music mix. I've got Real Matilda, one of the many bush outfits that have graced Australian music scene over the years. Real Matilda, we got also Rachel Richards and Rod Dowsett taking us through to the news and weather, and Album of the Week will follow the next news and weather. Hold the phones, I'll give you the cue to call at the appropriate time.

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2: Good morning, I'm Laura Devoy. Today marks 3 years since the October 7 terror attack on Israel. About 1,200 Israelis were killed and 251 taken hostage by the militant group Hamas. 168 eventually returned home alive. Commemorations have been organised across Australia with official events planned in Sydney, Canberra, Melbourne and Perth. Older Australians have been found to be the largest age gap who consume multiple medicines. Alyssa Delfs has more.
3: The findings are part of the Australian Institute of Health and Welfare's first report in its new series on polypharmacy, regularly taking five or more medicines at the same time. 1.9 million Australians experienced polypharmacy last year, the trend occurring more commonly with age, with 910,000 people aged 75 and over affected in 2025. For younger people, mental health medicines were more common. Medications for chronic conditions were more common in adults. The Institute says polypharmacy can help manage conditions, but it may increase the risk of side effects, medicine interactions, and problems taking medicines as prescribed.
2: In France, police have clashed with protesters calling for more investment in schools. Police fired tear gas towards protesters in Toulouse, while in Lyon, police said they responded when missiles were thrown at officers. The BBC's Hugh Schofield is in Paris.
4: From early this morning, 100 or more students from the Sophie Germain Lycée in central Paris blockaded their building with wheelie bins and crowd control barriers, and in a party atmosphere chanted slogans and songs targeting the government, the far right and the police. Afterwards, they moved off to the Place de la République, where a protest march is now getting underway. The students joined by delegations from trade unions and left-wing political parties.
2: The Nobel Prize in Physics has been awarded to Belgian physicist Francis Holzen for his work on subatomic particles on the South Pole. The 82-year-old built an instrument called IceCube, a kilometre-sized detector which finds rare subatomic particles called neutrinos. Chair of the Nobel Committee for Physics, Mark Pierce, explains why neutrinos are important.
5: So these neutrinos, we often call them ghost-like messengers. They interact in matter very, very rarely, but they carry with them information about the sources where they're produced, so perhaps the environment around a black hole. And by detecting these neutrinos, we can learn something about cosmic sources which otherwise would not be accessible to us.
2: Former ABC newsreader Richard Moorcroft has died. He was 70. Mr. Moorcroft presented the Adelaide News Bulletin before moving to New South Wales in 1983. He later hosted the SBS quiz show Letters and Numbers. And he was an acclaimed landscape photographer. Some of his work hangs in Parliament House in Canberra. Mr. Moorcroft was diagnosed with cancer earlier this year. A statement on his social media says he died at a time of his choosing on the New South Wales south coast yesterday. British online shopping retailer ASOS says it's investigating after customers received a message claiming the app had been hacked. In an email to customers, ASOS apologised and said basic personal information may have been accessed. Some users in other countries, including Australia, also reported receiving the message. Turning to sport, in tennis, Alex de Minaur was forced to retire from the final of the China Open due to injury. Novak Djokovic won the first set in a tiebreak. De Minaur took an off-court medical timeout to treat a groin injury but returned to play and won the first match of the second set, then called it quits.
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0: A very good morning to you as you're waking around Australia on this Wednesday morning, the 7th of October. I'm Kevin Walsh, broadcasting from the bunker in Harrington on the mid-north coast of New South Wales. We'll go to Album of the Week in just a moment, and Paul Ricketts will tell you about another track that we're featuring from his self-titled debut album. Hold the phones, we will give you the cue to call at the appropriate time. But firstly, and before we get back to the music mix following that Album of the Week segment, we'll look at the weather for this hump day, October 7.
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0: In Brisbane, partly cloudy, a shower or two, 28. Sydney, cloudy, possible shower, 19. And Canberra, mostly sunny, 18. Melbourne, partly cloudy, 17. And Hobart, 16 and cloudy. Adelaide, sunny, 23. Perth, partly cloudy, 23. And Alice Springs, mostly sunny, 32. Into Queensland, Cairns, sunny, 30. Townsville, mostly sunny, 29. And Mackay, sunny, 29. In Rockhampton, partly cloudy, showers, storm developing, 31. Hervey Bay, partly cloudy, showers, storm developing, and 27. While in Gander, partly cloudy, showers increasing, and 31. Into New South Wales, Armidale, partly cloudy, 19. Orange, mostly sunny, 17. And yes, sunny 17, Young sunny 19, and Cooma cloudy 14. Batemans Bay partly cloudy 19, and Bega cloudy 18. In Griffith today, sunny and 24. Moving to Victoria, Mildura 23 and sunny. Swan Hill sunny 21, and Shepparton sunny 20. Into Bansdale, cloudy 17, Horsham, mostly sunny 18, and Warrnambool, cloudy, and a top of 17. In South Australia, Mount Gambier, cloud clearing 19, Port Pirie, sunny 27, and Ceduna, sunny 26. Into Tasmania, Nubina, cloudy 14, Huonville cloudy 17, and Oakland cloudy 18. In the Territory, Darwin, partly cloudy and 33. Moving to WA, Albany, partly cloudy, becoming windy, 20. Bunbury, shower or two, 21. And Karratha, sunny 37. Newman, you've got a partly cloudy day, 36. While in Kununurra, a partly cloudy day, 39. And Broome, partly cloudy, 33. Meanwhile, here in Harrington and Taree on the mid-north coast of New South Wales, cloudy, a shower or two continuing, early light winds at top of 20. You're up to date with news, sport and weather. And the next bulletin will be along in around 22 minutes. Album of the Week coming up. Hold the phones. We'll give you the cue to call at the appropriate time.
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0: After 2 years in the making, Paul Ricketts is ready to share his debut album with the world. It is our album of the week this week. 2026 will find this classy repertoire of new Australian country songs hitting the airwaves and touching hearts around the globe. Let's face it, we all love a great story, right? Said Paul. And that's what this album is, 12 tracks that take you straight to the heart and soul of True Grit Australia. It really is that genuine. Paul recently said, "The only thing I want people to feel after hearing my music is to be proud to be an Aussie. And if you're not an Aussie, to be interested in learning more about our culture. It's that simple. A young bloke with a big heart getting vulnerable with some issues that mean the world to him." Paul is a prolific singer-songwriter who hails from up near Nanango in Queensland. Paul was the first to be awarded the Thornton Young Award, and that recognition came on the back of his songwriting and what the judges deemed the potential to spread the word to Australia. With influences like Paul Kelly, Slim Dusty and Missy Higgins, it's no wonder that people are connecting so strongly with Paul's lyrics. His first six singles have been very well received, and the new album holds a few more hidden gems. With stories of soldiers, local heroes, life on the land, mateship, horses and romance, you'll be sure to relate to this album in some way. Paul will tell you romance, you'll be sure to relate to this album in some way. Paul will tell you where you can get hold of your

Another song I'd like to talk to you about off my debut album is a song called The Making of a Man. And I wrote this one with Alan Caswell and Lindsay Waddington. And we sat in the studio one day, and the session had been booked in that we were going to write a song, and I had to come up with an idea. And I said to Alan, I said, I'd really like to write about all the things that you go through when you're a young fella, that you think that when you think that you are a man, but you're actually still learning how to become a man, and how the blokes around you guide you and shape you and all these different things. And I tell you what, Alan Caswell and Lindsay Waddington are great fellas to write with. I couldn't recommend them highly enough. And within a matter of probably a couple of hours, we had this song down. And it's a really special one to me, because although it's not completely about me, it's about other blokes that I've spoken to, and Alan's experiences and Lindsay's experiences. It's something that I really relate to, and I think a lot of young men and women out there would relate to too. See what you reckon about this one, The Making of a Man.

That's Paul Ricketts from the album of the week, the self-titled debut album, and The Making of a Man, the featured track. Now, we're heading to news and weather, and I've got Reg Poole, his music locked and loaded. And if you're departing, thanks for your company. Have a safe, enjoyable day. And I hope you can join Heather tomorrow from Horsham. And I'll be back here Friday, God willing, from the bunker in Harrington. With 12 minutes remaining before news and weather, and remember, no calls during the news and weather. I'll give you the cue to call following the next news and weather. We'll open up the phones, and the number to call is 04.

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0: 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I know that's you in there, Poppy.
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2: Good morning, I'm Laura Devoy. Commemorations are being held in Australian cities this evening to mark 3 years since the Hamas attack in Israel. Shannon Kirkwood has more.
3: Over 1,200 people were killed, including one Australian, and more than 250 were taken hostage on October 7, 2023. Official events are being held in Sydney, Canberra, Perth and Melbourne this evening. In the Victorian capital, a commemoration and exhibition will be held. The exhibition brings together photography, film and artwork which tells the stories of October 7. Meantime, Jewish leaders have condemned a decision by pro-Palestinian groups to hold a number of vigils this evening.
2: The Prime Minister has warned Australia is facing floods, cyclones and extreme heat this summer. Authorities say this year's El Niño could be one of the worst ever. Anthony Albanese spent Tuesday in Tuvalu, a Pacific nation at threat from rising sea levels. He says climate change is an issue which needs to be addressed now.
4: We know that sea levels here in the Western Pacific are rising at more than twice the global average. In Australia, we're expecting a summer of floods, of cyclones, of extreme heat and extreme behaviour.
2: A man has been rescued from a grain silo in Victoria. Emergency services were called to a GrainCorp facility in Denali, about 180 kilometres northwest of Melbourne, just before 3:30 p.m. yesterday. GrainCorp says the person who became trapped in a silo was safely removed some hours later. A New South Wales police officer who died in a car crash while on duty last month will be farewelled today. 20-year-old Constable Mia Lay had been in the police force for 16 months. Commissioner Mal Lanyon said she would have been an outstanding officer. Her funeral will be held at St Andrew's Cathedral in Sydney early this afternoon. It'll be followed by a police march. Germany's former intelligence chief, August Hanning, has been arrested on suspicion of espionage. Mr. Hanning led Germany's Federal Intelligence Service, the BND, for 7 years until 2005. The BBC's Bethany Bell reports.
5: If the suspicions against August Hanning and his aide are confirmed, this would be a scandal of historic proportions. Federal prosecutors say Mr. Hanning is strongly suspected of treasonous espionage and passing on state secrets. They say he was in close contact with a representative of a foreign intelligence service to whom he passed on political information for several years. Investigators didn't say which foreign powers were involved, but German media says the material included sensitive assessments about Iran's nuclear program and the Russian military.
2: Two of Hollywood's biggest film studios have combined to form one company called Skydance. CEO David Ellison says the completion of Paramount Pictures' takeover of Warner Brothers Discovery was a historic day for the industry. It comes less than a week after a federal judge signed off on a settlement between Paramount and 12 US states, which sought to block the transaction. Mr. Ellison says he eventually plans to merge the Paramount Plus and HBO Max streaming services. Turning to sport, in cricket, Cameron Green has been ruled out of the first test against South Africa. The 27-year-old suffered an abdominal strain during a one-day international last week. Coach Andrew McDonald says while he's progressing well, Green will sit out the first test match, which gets underway on Friday. It's hoped Green will be available at some point during the series.
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0: A very good morning to you as you're waking around Australia on this Wednesday morning, the 7th of October. Folks, we'll give you the cue to call shortly. We've got a bit of work to do and we'll look at the weather for the major centres before we get back to the music mix. And it is Walshy on the wireless from the bunker in Harrington on the mid-north coast of New South Wales.
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0: In Brisbane, partly cloudy, a shower or two, 28. Sydney, cloudy, possible shower, 19. Canberra, mostly sunny, 18. And Melbourne, partly cloudy, 17. Hobart, cloudy, 16. And Adelaide, sunny, 23. Perth, 23 and partly cloudy. And Alice Springs, mostly sunny, 32. Meanwhile, here in Harrington and Taree on the mid-north coast, cloudy, a shower or two continuing, early light winds, a top of 20. You're up to date with news, sport and weather. As we work our way to the next news and weather, you've got 24 minutes until we'll close the album of the week. So, with that in mind, we'll open the album of the week phone. And the number to call is 0488 677 645. 0488 677 645. We'll close off at the next news and weather, folks. Walshy on the wireless, good morning.
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7: Hello, everyone. This is Rex Dallas. And thank you for joining me and Walshy on Good Morning Country.

Campagnol. It was a long march from cadets. The 6th Battalion was the next to tour, and it was me who drew the card. We did Canungra, Shoalwater before we left.

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2: Good morning, I'm Laura Devoy. Commemorations are being held in Australian cities this evening to mark 3 years since the Hamas attack in Israel. Shannon Kirkwood has more.
3: Over 1,200 people were killed, including one Australian, and more than 250 were taken hostage on October 7, 2023. Official events are being held in Sydney, Canberra, Perth and Melbourne this evening. In the Victorian capital, a commemoration and exhibition will be held. The exhibition brings together photography, film and artwork which tells the stories of October 7. Meantime, Jewish leaders have condemned a decision by pro-Palestinian groups to hold a number of vigils this evening.
2: The Prime Minister has warned Australia is facing floods, cyclones and extreme heat this summer. Authorities say this year's El Niño could be one of the worst ever. Anthony Albanese spent Tuesday in Tuvalu, a Pacific nation at threat from rising sea levels. He says climate change is an issue which needs to be addressed now.
4: We know that sea levels here in the Western Pacific are rising at more than twice the global average. In Australia, we're expecting a summer of floods, of cyclones, of extreme heat and extreme behaviour.
2: A man has been rescued from a grain silo in Victoria. Emergency services were called to a GrainCorp facility in Denali, about 180 kilometres northwest of Melbourne, just before 3:30 p.m. yesterday. GrainCorp says the person who became trapped in a silo was safely removed some hours later. A New South Wales police officer who died in a car crash while on duty last month will be farewelled today. 20-year-old Constable Mia Lay had been in the police force for 16 months. Commissioner Mal Lanyon said she would have been an outstanding officer. Her funeral will be held at St Andrew's Cathedral in Sydney early this afternoon. It'll be followed by a police march. Germany's former intelligence chief, August Hanning, has been arrested on suspicion of espionage. Mr. Hanning led Germany's Federal Intelligence Service, the BND, for 7 years until 2005. The BBC's Bethany Bell reports.
5: If the suspicions against August Hanning and his aide are confirmed, this would be a scandal of historic proportions. Federal prosecutors say Mr. Hanning is strongly suspected of treasonous espionage and passing on state secrets. They say he was in close contact with a representative of a foreign intelligence service to whom he passed on political information for several years. Investigators didn't say which foreign powers were involved, but German media says the material included sensitive assessments about Iran's nuclear program and the Russian military.
2: Two of Hollywood's biggest film studios have combined to form one company called Skydance. CEO David Ellison says the completion of Paramount Pictures' takeover of Warner Brothers Discovery was a historic day for the industry. It comes less than a week after a federal judge signed off on a settlement between Paramount and 12 US states, which sought to block the transaction. Mr. Ellison says he eventually plans to merge the Paramount Plus and HBO Max streaming services. Turning to sport, in cricket, Cameron Green has been ruled out of the first test against South Africa. The 27-year-old suffered an abdominal strain during a one-day international last week. Coach Andrew McDonald says while he's progressing well, Green will sit out the first test match, which gets underway on Friday. It's hoped Green will be available at some point during the series.
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0: A very good morning to you. Yes, it is Wednesday morning, October 7. And, folks, our album of the week from Paul Ricketts, his self-titled debut album, has closed. And we've got 107 entries. We'll do that draw this half hour. We'll also get back to the music mix on your wireless. It's all thanks to your local community radio station, or you may have used the Community Plus app. Whatever is your choice, thank you. And a reminder, tomorrow morning, Heather Farrell's your host out of Horsham, and I'll be back here at the bunker, God willing, on Friday. But let's look around Australia at the weather on this hump day.
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0: In Brisbane, partly cloudy, a shower or two, 28. Sydney, cloudy, possible shower, 19. Canberra, 18 and mostly sunny. In Melbourne, partly cloudy, 17. Hobart, cloudy, 16. And Adelaide, sunny, 23. Perth, partly cloudy, 23. And Alice Springs, mostly sunny, 32. Into Queensland, Cairns, sunny, 30. Townsville, mostly sunny, 29. And Mackay, sunny, 29. Rockhampton, partly cloudy, showers, storm developing, and 31. And Hervey Bay, partly cloudy, showers, storm developing, 27. In Gander today, partly cloudy, showers increasing, and 31. Into New South Wales, Armidale, partly cloudy, 19. Orange, mostly sunny, 17. And yes, sunny, 17. Young, sunny, 19. In Cooma, cloudy, and 14. Batemans Bay, 19 and partly cloudy. In Bega, cloudy, 18. In Griffith today, sunny and 24. In Victoria, Mildura, you've got a sunny day, 23. Swan Hills, sunny, 21. And Shepparton, 20 and sunny. In Bansdale, 17 and cloudy. Horsham, mostly sunny, 18. And Warrnambool, cloudy, 17. Into South Australia, Mount Gambier, cloud clearing, 19. Port Pirie, sunny, 27. And Ceduna, sunny, 26. Into Tasmania, Nubina, cloudy, 14. Yeungle, cloudy, 17. And Oatlands, cloudy, 18. In the Territory, Darwin, partly cloudy and 33. Over to WA, Albany, partly cloudy, becoming windy, 20. Bunbury, a shower or two expected, 21. And Karratha, sunny, 37. And Newman, partly cloudy, 36. And Kununurra, partly cloudy, 39. In Broome today, partly cloudy and 33. Meanwhile, here in Harrington and Taree, as the rain and the showers continue, cloudy, a shower or two, early light winds, and a top of 20. You're up to date with news, sport and weather. We'll go back to the music mix with a true legend of the industry and a trailblazer in his day, heading to America before Australians took country music to America. That's coming up with Walshy on the wireless, and then we'll do the draw. It has closed.
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That's Reg Lindsay, of course, in the Country Hall of Fame. Prior to that, we had, what do we have? We had Empty Arms Hotel and No Slowing Down. Folks, these people are in the draw for our album of the week. Paul Ricketts' self-titled album is the album. Brad and Joy from Horsham are 1 and 2. Mari and Neville from Armidale, 3 and 4. Ray, Robin and Emma from Oatlands, 5, 6 and 7. Kayleen from Hastings is 8. Sandra and Malcolm from Stanbridge, 9 and 10. And Robin, Rod, Kayla, Portia and Kyle from Horsham are 11 to 16. Ian and Julie Cundletown, 17 and 18. Daryl and Jody from Kybian, 19 and 20. And Chris and Janice from Bombala, 21 and 2. Dennis and Phyllis from Port Pirie, 23 and 4. And Barb from Campbelltown, 25. Reg from Alexandra, 26. Red Carey, Scotty, Rick and Carol from Lightning Ridge, 27 to 31. Andrew and Lisa from Horsham are 32 and 3. And Dot from Orange, 34. Barry and Cindy, Port Macquarie, 35-6. And Tommy, Bob and Vera from Bexley, 38-9, 37, 38 and 39. Neville, Barbara, Katrina, Aisha and Brendan from Gaynder, 40 to 44. Mick, Anne, Mia and Sienna from Cooma, 45 to 48. Shaley from Gaynder is number 49. Ken, Russell and Taisha from South Griffith, 50, 51 and 2. Gary and Michelle Oatlands, 53 and 4. And Beryl and Pete from Binjor, 55, 6. Gary and Helen from Wagga Wagga, 57, 8. And Mel and Carol from Young, 59, 60. Katrina, Patricia, Michael, Max and Deb from Oatlands, 61 to 65. Graham and Zoe from Horsham, 66-7. Rob from Bombala, 68. Beck and Lloyd Kelso, 69-70. Nathan, Paul and Stephanie from Gilgandra, 71-2 and 73. Cheryl Whalen and Shanae from Mundubra, 74-5 and 6. And Trina and Norm from Research, 77-8. Don and Mavis from Gaynder, 79-80. And Mel and Zach from Bruny Island, 81-2. Brian, Archie, Pam and Norm from Griffith, 83-86. Trevor, Heather and Ian from Binaway, 87, 88 and 89. Pete from Lake Eldon, 90. Margaret from Manildra, 91. Morris from Batemans Bay, 92. Di from Horsham, 93. Des and Wayne, Helensburg, 94.5. And Bernie and Nat from Warrnambool, 96 and 97. Helen and Bill from Warrnambool, 98.99. Leonie and Jeff from Bega, 100.101. Phil from Holt's Flat, 102. Cam and Lorraine from Horsham, 103.4. And Graham from Canamba, 105. And Andrew and Kim from Dutch and Bagara have the final two numbers, 106 and 107. All right, good luck to each and every one of you, and the winning number this morning is... number 81. 81 has dropped. Now, that's just back here, not far. That is Mel from Bruny Island. Mel, you're the winner this morning. Heather Farrell's your host tomorrow, Thursday, from Horsham. She'll have a copy to give away. And I'll be back here, God willing, on Friday in the bunker with the final copy to give away and your host for Good Morning Country. Folks, we are heading to news and weather. If you're departing, thanks for your company. I've got Rick and Thel Kerry locked and loaded to take us to that news.

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2: Good morning, I'm Laura Devoy. The Australian Chamber of Commerce and Industry is calling on all of the major parties to change course on migration. Labor, the Coalition and One Nation all plan to cut migration. The Chamber of Commerce says none of the proposals work for Australian business because all chase an arbitrary net overseas migration number ahead of productivity. CEO Andrew McKellar told the ABC the issue Australia faces is not with migration.
3: We don't have a migration problem in Australia. What we have is we have a housing supply problem, and we also have significant skills shortages. So those are the things that we've got to address if we are going to, you know, lift the growth potential of the economy and get better economic performance in the future.
2: Ageing Australia says more than 3,000 planned aged care beds have been shelved as a result of a cut to funding. A 2.55% increase to the Australian National Aged Care Classification Price came into effect this month, but Ageing Australia says it's not enough. It says providers have reported cancelling, delaying or reducing projects as a result. A decade ago, Andrew Denton launched a national campaign for voluntary assisted dying laws. Today, he returns to the stage where he made the promise to light a fire so big no politician could ignore it. Shannon Kirkwood reports.
4: It was at the National Press Club in Canberra in 2016. Writer, performer and producer Andrew Denton launched Go Gentle Australia, the national charity supporting Australians with untreatable or terminal illnesses, as well as their families and carers.
5: Should you continue to stand in the way of a law for assisted dying, let it be in full knowledge of the suffering taking place in our community because of that refusal.
4: 10 years on, voluntary assisted dying laws have been passed in every Australian jurisdiction. Today, Mr. Denton is back at the National Press Club to reflect on what's been achieved, what it means to Australians, the challenges and what needs to change for terminally ill people to access VAD.
2: A Belgian physicist says he was surprised by the success of the project which won him the Nobel Prize for Physics. Francis Helsen built an instrument called IceCube, a kilometre-sized detector which finds rare subatomic particles called neutrinos. It's located at the South Pole, 2 kilometres under the surface of the polar ice cap. Mr. Helsen says he had to overcome many hurdles.
6: The fact that we didn't really know what the optics of the ice was, which is crucial because it's a particle detector that detects light. And so we made this incredible discovery that blue light that we detect can travel for hundreds of meters through this ice. And that was totally unexpected as well.
2: The Indonesian government says it will stop an agricultural project that aims to clear up 30,000 square kilometres of rainforest for rice production. Here's the BBC's Lucy Atchison.
7: Indonesia's vast rainforests are vital carbon sinks, absorbing greenhouse gases that would otherwise warm the planet. But 2 years ago, a massive food security program began tearing them down to create new rice paddies. Now, President Prabowo Subianto has declared a U-turn. The government says a record domestic harvest has pushed rice reserves to 5.3 million tonnes, meaning the land clearing can be frozen immediately. However, because the five-year project has already been active for 24 months, it's unclear exactly how much of that target has already been cleared.
2: Turning to sport, in tennis, Alex de Minaur was forced to retire from the final of the China Open due to injury. Novak Djokovic won the first set in a tiebreak. De Minaur won the first match of the second before succumbing to his injury.
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0: very good morning to you as you're waking around Australia. It's Walshy on the wireless, and I'm broadcasting from the bunker in Harrington. We're situated halfway between Taree and Port Macquarie on the mid-north coast. And folks, before we get back to the final hour of music for this final section, we will have a look at the weather for the major centres for the final time this morning. 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
0: And the major centres are Brisbane. Partly cloudy, a shower or 2, 28. Sydney, cloudy, a possible shower, 19. Canberra, mostly sunny, 18. And Melbourne, partly cloudy, 17. Hobart, cloudy, 16. And Adelaide, sunny, 23. In Perth today, partly cloudy and 23. Alice Springs, mostly sunny, 32. Meanwhile, here in Harrington and Taree on the mid-north coast of New South Wales, cloudy, a shower or 2, early light winds, and a top of 20. And the showers are quite regular now, as they have been all morning. Folks, that music mix is not far off. It is Walshy on the wireless. Good morning.
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That's Mick Flavin and Blue Hills of Breffni and Papa's Wagon. Folks, when I was going through the catalogue to get out some country music, I decided to go back in time to some probably relatively unheard of for a long time anyway, tracks from artists that we don't normally feature on Good Morning Country in my show. I've got Rick Acheson. He'll come along with a classic and then follow it up with Rick Acheson and Brian Howard. Yeah, Howie. Rob Black's in there. And also Rob LG. Yes, Rob LG. There's a name from the past. Music on your wireless. 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

when we were drinking the other day. He was talking about years of falls and booze and scars. Then a tear came to his eye, mumbled something about he'd soon die. When I left him

years later, I trained as a fireman, and I joined the old Sydney Brigade. I've lost count of the flames that were vanquished.

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2: Good morning, I'm Laura Devoy. The Australian Chamber of Commerce and Industry is calling on all of the major parties to change course on migration. Labor, the Coalition and One Nation all plan to cut migration. The Chamber of Commerce says none of the proposals work for Australian business because all chase an arbitrary net overseas migration number ahead of productivity. CEO Andrew McKellar told the ABC the issue Australia faces is not with migration.
3: We don't have a migration problem in Australia. What we have is we have a housing supply problem, and we also have significant skills shortages. So those are the things that we've got to address if we are going to, you know, lift the growth potential of the economy and get better economic performance in the future.
2: Ageing Australia says more than 3,000 planned aged care beds have been shelved as a result of a cut to funding. A 2.55% increase to the Australian National Aged Care Classification Price came into effect this month, but Ageing Australia says it's not enough. It says providers have reported cancelling, delaying or reducing projects as a result. A decade ago, Andrew Denton launched a national campaign for voluntary assisted dying laws. Today, he returns to the stage where he made the promise to light a fire so big no politician could ignore it. Shannon Kirkwood reports.
4: It was at the National Press Club in Canberra in 2016. Writer, performer and producer Andrew Denton launched Go Gentle Australia, the national charity supporting Australians with untreatable or terminal illnesses, as well as their families and carers.
5: Should you continue to stand in the way of a law for assisted dying, let it be in full knowledge of the suffering taking place in our community because of that refusal.
4: 10 years on, voluntary assisted dying laws have been passed in every Australian jurisdiction. Today, Mr. Denton is back at the National Press Club to reflect on what's been achieved, what it means to Australians, the challenges and what needs to change for terminally ill people to access VAD.
2: A Belgian physicist says he was surprised by the success of the project which won him the Nobel Prize for Physics. Francis Helsen built an instrument called IceCube, a kilometre-sized detector which finds rare subatomic particles called neutrinos. It's located at the South Pole, 2 kilometres under the surface of the polar ice cap. Mr. Helsen says he had to overcome many hurdles.
6: The fact that we didn't really know what the optics of the ice was, which is crucial because it's a particle detector that detects light. And so we made this incredible discovery that blue light that we detect can travel for hundreds of meters through this ice. And that was totally unexpected as well.
2: The Indonesian government says it will stop an agricultural project that aims to clear up 30,000 square kilometres of rainforest for rice production. Here's the BBC's Lucy Atchison.
7: Indonesia's vast rainforests are vital carbon sinks, absorbing greenhouse gases that would otherwise warm the planet. But 2 years ago, a massive food security program began tearing them down to create new rice paddies. Now, President Prabowo Subianto has declared a U-turn. The government says a record domestic harvest has pushed rice reserves to 5.3 million tonnes, meaning the land clearing can be frozen immediately. However, because the five-year project has already been active for 24 months, it's unclear exactly how much of that target has already been cleared.
2: Turning to sport, in tennis, Alex de Minaur was forced to retire from the final of the China Open due to injury. Novak Djokovic won the first set in a tiebreak. De Minaur won the first match of the second before succumbing to his injury.
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0: A very good morning to you as you're waking around Australia. It is Wednesday, it's October 7, and folks, we're about to go to the final music mix this morning. A reminder, tomorrow morning, Thursday, Heather Farrell's your host out of Horsham, and God willing, I'll be back here on Friday to round off the week. We'll look at the weather for WA before we get back to this music mix on Hump Day.
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0: In Albany, partly cloudy, becoming windy, 20. Bunbury, a shower or two expected, 21. Sunny and 37 for Karratha and Newman. Partly cloudy, 36. In Kununurra today, partly cloudy, a top of 39. And Broome, partly cloudy, 33. In Perth today, 23 and partly cloudy. While here in Harrington and Taree, on the mid-north coast of New South Wales, cloudy, a shower or two, and they are continuing. Early light winds, a top of 20. You're up to date with news, sport and weather. 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Good morning.
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6: Hello there, this is Mary Duff here, and I'm so glad that you've joined myself and Kevin Walsh here on Good Morning Country.

was, I remember growing up, Jewel Atkins, The Birds and the Bees. Prior to that, we had Mary Duff and Rose Garden, the Lynn Anderson crossover hit. Your One and Only. And tonight we might just fall in love. Folks, thank you for your company this morning. Have a lovely day, a great Wednesday, and I hope you can join Heather tomorrow, Thursday, from Horsham. I'll be back here, and I hope you can join me on Friday. We'll leave you with one of the men that was at Mildura recently for their festival, and pretty successful as he goes around Victoria and southern New South Wales, Mr. Rodney Vincent.

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1: Good morning, I'm Laura Devoy. Somber but reflective and uplifting is how Jewish Australians have described a vigil held this morning on the third anniversary of the October 7 terror attack. 1,200 people were killed and 251 abducted in Hamas's attack on Israel. The vigil was held at Sydney's Bondi Beach, with other commemorations planned across the country throughout the day. Alex Rivchen from the Australian Council of Executive Jury told the ABC October 7 revisited the trauma of Jewish history.
2: And maybe we thought it was over. Maybe we thought with the Holocaust era it was done. And to see it occur again, it was deeply traumatic for all of us in a personal way. And also we all have deep personal contacts to Israel, family and friends there.
1: Australia's largest homelessness conference will get underway in Darwin today. Presented by the Australian Housing and Urban Research Institute, the theme of this year's event is Disrupting the Narrative. The Northern Territory has the highest rate of homelessness in Australia, with more than 13,000 people experiencing homelessness on any given night. It's the first time the conference has been held in the NT. The Prime Minister says climate change is an issue that must be addressed now. Anthony Albanese spent yesterday in Tuvalu, a Pacific nation at threat from rising sea levels, as part of pre-COP31 talks. He warned Australia is facing floods, cyclones and extreme heat this summer, as authorities say this year's El Niño could be one of the worst ever. Mr. Albanese says climate change is not an issue that can be put aside.
3: We know that sea levels here in the Western Pacific are rising at more than twice the global average. In Australia, we're expecting a summer of floods, of cyclones, of extreme heat and extreme behaviour.
1: Lawyers for an American woman who survived two lethal injections say she is conscious and talking. Krista Pike was sentenced to death over a 1995 murder. On the 30th of September, a lethal injection was administered, followed minutes later by a second dose. Witnesses reported hearing her snoring and she was taken to hospital and put on a ventilator. In a statement issued this morning, Pike's lawyers say her prognosis remains unclear, but at a minimum, they expect a long recovery. Concerns have been raised over a cancer drug currently being tested in patients. A study led by the University of Sydney has found the experimental drug and a closely related research compound do not primarily target a family of proteins which can help cancer cells grow and spread. Instead, they work by blocking an enzyme cancer cells rely on to produce the molecules needed for rapid growth. Researchers say the drug may have entered clinical trials based on an incorrect understanding of how it works. Rising fuel costs and changing attitudes are driving change in Australia's automotive market. The Federal Chamber of Automotive Industries says motorists bought more new battery electric vehicles than petrol-powered models for a second consecutive month. Hybrid and plug-in hybrid sales also rose sharply, while petrol vehicle sales slumped by more than 36% compared to the same time in 2025. Electric vehicle sales have accelerated rapidly in Australia since petrol and diesel prices started climbing in March. Turning to sport, in cricket, Cameron Green has been ruled out of the first test against South Africa. The 27-year-old suffered an abdominal strain during a one-day international last week. Coach Andrew McDonald says while he's progressing well, Green will sit out the first test match, which gets underway on Friday.
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0: Good morning. You are listening to Recovery Radio with Kate and Dean. However, Dean's not here, so Kate with a very special guest who I will introduce in a moment. So Recovery Radio, we here are providing a platform for people who have some form of addiction or some experience with addiction, caring for people, talking to people who have still are living it, professionals in the field over the weeks, and we want to challenge the stereotypes and stigma of the broader perceptions of addiction in all its forms. And I guess, you know, being called Recovery Radio, there's plenty of things to be recovering from, so we might go off on tangents, but we also want to hear music. So as Dean would say, because, you know, it's become a thing now, without further hors d'oeuvre, I'm going to introduce Trish, who is my very special guest today.
1: Hi,
0: go
1: Kate.
0: Ahead, Trish. You're on the air.
1: Thanks, mate.
0: Now, we haven't actually talked about things that I'm not allowed to ask you, so perhaps I'll just sort of let you do a bit of your own. I don't know. We'll just see where it goes. We're just having an informal chat.
2: Let's just see where it goes.
0: What it is an informal chat, but, you know, people driving to work or whatever else they do
2: at
0: home.
2: Or at work with the radio in the background or just, you know, hanging about listening to Voice FM.
0: Voice FM, 3BBB, also known as, which I think is confusing for many. But it's not for us, so we don't need to explain it.
2: Okay, cool, because I was a little bit confused, but I can just let that go now.
0: Yeah. just do it. And letting go, it's all about letting go, but also it's all about giving. October is Subscriber Drive Month, and for less than $1 a week you can show your love and support to Community Access Radio right here in Ballarat on Wadawurrung Country. This year we turn 40. We had a 40th birthday, so I guess it's just 40 all year celebrations, which I think, you know, a massive milestone for all the trials and tribulations that Community Radio experiences. There's
2: without a doubt
0: voluntary. No one's paid. Ben Daniel, the manager, he's just two doors up in his little office. He's just
2: shout
0: here.
2: Out to Ben.
0: Yeah, hi Ben. he makes me feel safe. Actually, like I have had to ask him how to do a few things, but I'm just glad he's here in case. But you know, he's here all the time, and he doesn't get paid. No one gets paid, so that's why we need subscribers. You know, and there's all the bills and expenses that come with just doing things like being on air and having a space to
2: rent. And
0: I'm rent.
2: Sure any kind of donation or subscription is a tax deduction too.
0: Good point.
2: Yeah,
0: excellent point, which actually may mean nothing now because it's October, but, you know, come.
2: Well, I can tuck it away for next year.
0: Yeah, yeah, put it in a folder or.
2: With all the other millions of receipts.
0: I really struggled with that this year. Sorry, Nat. Anyway, I will get back with a bit more about Subscriber Month because there's things to say about it.
2: It's super important, absolutely. Keep, you know, community radio going, the voice of the community.
0: I think you've had some radio experience. Did you have a show or did you have something happening back there in your wild
2: back
0: life?
2: Back in the day. I remember when I was, I wanted to leave school and my parents said, well, look, if you leave school, you're going to have to leave home. And
0: that's the deal.
2: Yeah, that was
0: leave
2: the deal.
0: Leave school, leave home.
2: I think I was 15 or something.
0: It's usually leave school, get a job and then pay us the rent.
2: Well, they wanted me to get a job, so I told them I did get a job, but it was just volunteering for Triple R and their Subscribe-a-thon.
0: Awesome.
2: Yeah.
0: Oh, that's hard work.
2: It was. And it was because they've recently, I don't know, is it okay to talk about another public, like another community radio station?
0: Yeah, I think we're all in it together. I think we're supporting each
2: absolutely.
0: Other.
2: Absolutely, and that's what it's about for sure. And, you know, that it's not, you know, conditioned or hemmed in by any kind of advertisements and, you know, someone, a ball and chain connected to business or anything like that. It is the voice of the people and it's for the people. And if you got some spare change, put it towards Voice FM, you know.
0: I heard a funny quote from Bhagwan, which Dan revived. you know, Sheila and Bhagwan from the Rajneesh Orange people.
2: I think.
0: And Bhagwan was talking about, oh, he just said this terrible thing, but he was saying about the government is for the people, of the people, by the people, but the people are the R word. So it was just terrible, sorry. But community radio is nothing like that. The people are brilliant, brilliant.
2: Yeah, definitely. And you know what? It's everyone's time that they're putting in to a good cause and to be able to, you know, make the most of giving information out there, especially to the Ballaradians,
0: yeah,
2: right?
0: To
2: our
0: us,
2: local crew, yeah.
0: The rats. So Recovery Radio, Trish, there's a reason why I've asked you to come along.
2: Right.
0: What are you recovering from? Is that too broad?
2: The list is long.
0: That's a broad question, isn't it? I thought that'll cover it and you can just fill in the gaps. But, you know, we've had the last few weeks, it's a new show, Recovery Radio. We've had some really bumper issues already and guests. There's been a lot of enthusiasm about how great it is. And, I mean, I really love that. And also, you know, just the life and energy behind people who have set themselves free from the shackles of addiction. But I do know that you're like 30 years in now. So I imagine that huge excitement about life being, you know, you are excited about life. Overall, that's what I know about you.
2: Yeah.
0: But I know also that that side of your thoughts on recovery perhaps are a little bit different, which I think is really interesting to hear about too.
2: Yeah, I think it is really important because recovery does come in all shapes and sizes because, you know, people come in all shapes and sizes. Everyone has a different journey. And, you know, it's not one cookie-cutter way of doing things.
0: I'm just going to tick that off. That's the first time someone said journey today. So,
2: oh, really?
0: I'll just take notes, that's all. I'm just taking notes.
2: You keep a journey tally. Wow, that's pretty cool.
0: Well, not really, but, you know, like I'm just trying to think of different words, but that's good.
2: Oh, okay. Well, what would you... Well,
0: You're allowed. Yeah, well, I'm just writing it down, that's all.
2: I do think it is a journey. Without a specific destination because life always throws stuff at you. So, yeah, my sobriety date. So for me, I knew I had a problem with drugs but I didn't think I had a problem with alcohol. And I didn't think I had a problem with alcohol because everybody I knew drank, you know, like it was a rite of passage in my family.
0: Yeah, yeah.
2: So everybody drank a lot.
0: In society at large.
2: True, that's right. So that wasn't a problem. But because, you know, drugs were illegal, then, of course, that was a problem. So...
0: I just thought because drugs are illegal, so that's a problem. But also, the changes that you need to make are not necessarily like they're quite different when you're like getting away from illegal drugs. You have to have a complete lifestyle overhaul where alcohol is so blurry, like. It's much more, I don't know.
2: Well, it is segregated because it is illegal, right? So, and the access to it is much more difficult than just going to a bottle shop or go down to the pub, right? But I was very much caught up in the whole kind of it was bad and I need to be good. But the other sort of thing in the mix there was I was 3 months pregnant. So it was the first time in my life I had to stop. I knew I had to stop and I couldn't. You know,
0: controversial that one,
2: ooh,
0: isn't it?
2: Well,
0: isn't it? Because you know, like,
2: absolutely, it is controversial. You know, and there's a lot of pressure for that. But and this was like, so this was 96, right? And back then, there wasn't as much information out about the effects on, you know, utero and even just organisations or systems in place to be able to support young mums.
0: Where were you at this time? Because I know that. Whenever I say I'm going somewhere, you go, oh, yeah, I lived there for a couple of years. You know, I went to Bali and then there was the Blue Mountains, Katoomba. And, actually you even lived first. So in a house in Frankston that my brother-in-law also has lived in like 20 years later. Right? So I'm going, oh, yeah, it's so crazy. We're going on holiday. Oh, yeah, lived there for a couple of years. So where were you at this point, 3 months pregnant?
2: I was in Rye. I was down the Mornington Peninsula living in Rye.
0: I've been there. Actually had a friend who lived there, but she was allergic to sandflies, so she had to go. She had to move.
2: Yeah, I bet. So yeah, I was down in Rye. So there wasn't really any, you know, services available for that kind of thing. So
0: the peninsula, it's known as so
2: Mornington Peninsula.
0: Well, yeah. I mean, they have massive services now. The Peninsula Health and the all the. I mean, that's probably the main one, but it covers a lot of
2: area, Peninsula area. Health. Yeah, for sure. Because, you know, one of my jobs, one of my jobs was an outreach worker. So I did go into working, you know, in drug and alcohol after a period of recovery.
0: Yep.
2: And, you know, we had to cover a massive catchment. So our catchment, we worked in tangent with Springvale and Dandenong, and our outreach service would cover like Noble Park, Springvale, all the way down the bay to Rosebud.
0: Yeah, and that is huge.
2: It was massive, absolutely massive, you know.
0: And, yeah, sorry, go on. I was just thinking about Peninsula Health and so what services were there at that time was the service you end up working with.
2: Yeah.
0: Yeah.
2: So I was doing harm reduction. I was working in harm reduction then. But originally I was in Dandenong. That was my first job working at Monash. It was Southern Health then. But
0: let's go through the bit about being pregnant.
2: Yes.
0: And using, because really I can just hear all the tutting going on from people. I mean, it's safe to talk about it now because your children are healthy and well.
2: I
0: feel like the same. Like, okay, I'm happy to talk about that because nothing's my fault that happened to you. Chucky's got bunions that are pretty full on, so usually that's to do with my smoking, I think, when I was pregnant. And she's a bit shorter than me, which is, you know, it's supposed to affect
2: you. Yes, that's right.
0: Great.
2: Well, yeah, that's what – well, it's interesting because my first two children, like, I had big babies. But my last, I did smoke in that pregnancy, and yeah, he was my longest, but he was my lightest baby. So absolutely, we know that any kind of, it's, you know, well documented, any kind of, you know, it could be drugs and alcohol, could be smoking, could be, you know, even like large quantities of diet drinks or energy drinks, any kind of system you put excessively into your body will have an effect, some effect, you know, whether it's detrimental.
0: Wasn't thalidomide.
2: Oh, yeah, right.
0: Imagine, yeah.
2: That's, yeah, exactly. So, that was the first time I, you know, in my life it was like, oh, my God, I've got to stop. And I really struggled with it.
0: And what was it that you were trying to stop?
2: So I was drinking and smoking weed. Yep. So I'd lived in Sydney for a long time and, you know, I had been an intravenous drug user. I was a bit of a street rat. Like, you know, as I say, I left home pretty early. So I, you know, lived in squats, just lived, running amok. And was using really heavily in Sydney and then came back to Melbourne. And so that for me then it was like drinking and smoking weed was nothing, you know.
0: Standard.
2: I didn't have an issue with that. No, I don't have a problem. Mm. As I say, everybody I knew was doing the same thing. And, you know, I'd grown up in it, grown up in that environment, so it was nothing I had ever questioned before, like, stop, what do you mean? It was a rite of passage to be able to drink someone under the table. Did you like, you know, that was, like, that's seen as a good thing.
0: Yeah,
2: like,
0: yeah.
2: Come on.
0: Yeah, you've got the
2: Where's
0: metal.
2: Where's your tolerance?
0: You've got the metal. Yeah, that's it.
2: So,
0: Well, how was it then when you went, okay, this is, that's it then? It wasn't a, you know, like, you would have been an outcast among your circle.
2: Yeah, definitely. And look, you know, I have to say within my family as well, because, you know, if I call myself an addict or an alcoholic and I drink like other people, it really makes them question their stuff. And sometimes people aren't ready to question that. You know, if I'm doing the same thing as you are and I'm calling myself this, then, you know, other people interpret it in a different way.
0: Yeah.
2: So I had known a woman that I used to drink with, like, you know, and, you know, run amok, and she'd gone to a 12-step program. And, look, honestly, I saw her get better. She went from, you know, very dysfunctional you know, she kind of really got her stuff together. And so I just turned up on a doorstep asking for help, like said, listen, I you know, I really need to stop and I'm having trouble stopping. And she took me to my first meeting. And that was the, like a sobriety day, because, you know, in, you know, 12-step programs, you have a sobriety date or recovery date. Mm. Some people hold it very dear to them, you know. They can count their years and all that kind of stuff. So mine was the 18th of August, 96.
0: Right.
2: Yeah.
0: I was, yeah, that's the day after my birthday.
2: Oh, aww. Wow.
0: That's okay. Really meaningful for, actually, it's not, but
2: I like. Well, now it. I know when your birthday is, Kato, right? Watch out.
0: you should anyway, but.
2: Well, you know what? There's so many of us that are born in August, isn't there?
0: Yeah, like, it's a cool month.
2: Yeah, it is a cool month. That's right, many.
0: So, like, I mean, we can't go through 30 whole and then no. What happened? But, you know, I'm pretty interested in all of this because you did a lot of moving around and I know people, I'm not sure if that reasons for that were travelling or working or, you know, as they say, doing a geographical mm-hmm. where you go, all right, I'm just going to remove myself from Rye and I'm going to the Blue Mountains to live.
2: Oh,
0: and
2: no.
0: No one knows me and I'll just start all over. But as they say, you take your head with you when you're doing that
2: That's
0: stuff.
2: Right.
0: So, how, you know, is there any of that with all your travels? That
2: no, that was all prior to recovery. But I think that's a really good point, right? You do take yourself with you, and you know, issues are reoccurring in your life, regardless of whether you're in recovery or not. If there's issues going on in your life that wherever you move are continuing to go on, it's probably an indication that you might have to look at some of that stuff.
0: Mm.
2: You know. But I had my first child and then three children in my first 3 years of recovery. So I went from someone who had no responsibility, didn't take any responsibility, did whatever I want, whenever I wanted.
0: Where were you living at this point? Because I know that you've had a few times living in squats and
2: all. Yeah, so that's all prior to recovery.
0: Mm-hmm.
2: Yeah.
0: Okay.
2: Yeah, yeah, all of that was you know, back in the day.
0: The dark old bad old days. They're the best stories. Yeah.
2: Right?
0: Yeah.
2: And so I went into recovery after my I was 3 months pregnant and you know, that was definitely life-changing. And back then in meetings, like you could smoke in meetings, there was barely any women. It was really dark and dingy. They were, you know, it was rough. It was, you know, hardcore. But I knew that I needed to do it if I was going to give, you know, this child a chance. And I don't say that honestly with any kind of shame towards anyone else's decision to make.
0: Mm.
2: Right?
0: No, true. Good
2: yeah,
0: point. Yeah,
2: it's really important to.
0: But
2: you know,
0: also, like, I mean, sorry, I've totally interrupted you there.
2: No. That's cool.
0: Well, I was just thinking what you said. You know, you're going to a place, you know, you're taking this huge difficult leap in a place where there's no women, and this is a massive because, you know, like, it's really common that women aren't in spaces and services and seeking support. I'm sure they are.
2: Yep.
0: However, it's such a barrier.
2: Yeah.
0: Because of you know, being, I think we'd like to say times have changed, but some things just remain, that the responsibilities of the home often sit with women and commonly do,
2: For sure.
0: Unless people deliberately mix it up.
2: That's right, make that effort.
0: And so as soon as you go, help, I need help, child protection, you know,
2: yes.
0: And that kind of thing. And, yeah, just and the judgment and the stigma and the, okay, well, I am going to put my hand up, but also I'll expect that there won't be any other women with me to, you know.
2: That's
0: so
2: right,
0: you're a bit of a pioneer back there.
2: Well, you know, it doesn't happen in isolation. It was really, really hard, Kate, really hard. Would I recommend it to anyone? No way. Like, I felt like I gave up drugs and then started having babies, right?
0: Yep, yep.
2: Went from one extreme to the other. And then it was like total, you know, from someone who had no responsibility, I was up to my eyeballs in responsibility, you know.
0: I hope June, Sarah and Sean aren't listening when I ask, did it ever cross your mind to not have the babies once you found out you were pregnant?
2: Yeah, no, definitely. And look, this is a really important point too. So that with Junie, my first, I actually didn't think I could have children. So I'd been in a long-term relationship for 7 years, tried to have kids and never fell pregnant. And I attribute that to probably the amount of drugs I was using. Like, so I tried, you know, we had tried for a lot of years to have kids, and I honestly thought I couldn't have them. I remember going to the doctor and he's going, just relax, just, you know, have a glass of wine, maybe smoke a little weed, just, you'll be fine. Just, you know, relax and take it easy. Don't put so much pressure on yourself, right? But as soon as I stopped using, like, hardcore drugs, it was like the pendulum swung the other way and all I had to do was look at someone and fell pregnant.
0: Yeah, right.
2: Yeah. So
0: It was – you were delighted.
2: I was amazed. I was absolutely – I was gobsmacked. And, you look, you know, the truth in that situation was probably a little bit personal, but I told the guy that I was with that I couldn't have children, so I felt obligated. It was my responsibility, you know.
0: Mm.
2: And I thought, if this is the only chance that I get – then I'm going to go for it, right?
0: And so did he support the whole thing?
2: No, he did. He had already had like a couple of kids for a couple of different women.
0: I've got just so happens I've got a song lined up that suits the topic.
2: Perfect.
0: And is it all right if we
2: let's hear a tune.
0: Go to a tune. And
2: because I love music.
0: And this is one that I think. I don't know if everyone's been listening to Betty Banger's B-sides, but it's a really cool show where she gets, you know, a well-known artist and plays the B-sides that you don't always know. I reckon this is like the – if it was a cube, it would be like the F side or
2: – Oh, really?
0: If it was a cube. Well, I think, you know, like if a record was –
2: If a record was a cube, we'd have to reinvent the record player.
0: I want you to tell
2: me. Imagine that. You could have, like, you know, styluses on each side. That'd be pretty cool.
0: I want you to tell me if you've heard it and if you know who it is.
2: Okay.
0: I'm hoping this works. Oh, hang on a minute.
2: We got this.

0: What do you reckon?
1: Oh, I reckon it was great. Absolutely great.
2: You almost picked. You weren't brave enough to guess, but then I said,
3: I knew it. I showed
2: you that. I showed you that album cover where they're all standing around, leaning on the mantelpiece with
3: so gorgeous
2: cocktails and just being fabulous. I've just always loved this song, and then it was only, I don't know, after listening to it since 1975, ABBA. After like 30 years of listening to it, that I actually really listened to the words about it. It's really about Helen being a single parent. Mm. So I thought, oh, God, that's good that you're off on this tangent because that's my first song.
3: Thank you. See, it all works out, doesn't it?
2: Thanks, Trish.
3: Oh, no worries. I was going to make some announcements, but that one's closed. So I can maybe read it from there. You know what I'll do? I'll do
4: here
3: it is. Okay, great. So October subscriber drive is here, peoples. 3BBB voice.
4: You just have to tap it every now and again so it doesn't
3: Go off. Sorry. Yeah, cool. 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Or use your computer if you like. We can help you online. So concessions are $35, full is $50. 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Pet sign up. Oh, and give a little peeny weeny.
2: Yeah, your pet.
3: Peanut, yeah, is $35. And for those who have a whole lot of love to give, you can subscribe for a full decade at $400. Wow, that's great.
2: I'm thinking of me going, I mean, he just sits on the couch and listens all day, so really selfish if he doesn't.
3: He needs to put his hand in his little fairy pocket.
2: In his defence, he can't hear a thing. So anyway, shout out to
3: bless
2: the little
3: him.
2: Fella.
3: Yeah, love, amigo. So we'd love your support and people power. Radio needs people like you, so thank you.
2: Does it say actually on there, Trish, about how people can do that? Like if you're doing it from home, there must be a...
3: Yeah, no, you can. 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
2: We've got a text line phone number that people might like to text in a message.
3: Oh, okay.
2: 0437 996 248. Ask us anything. Ask Trish anything.
3: You don't want to really be asking.
2: Well, you know, you're the special one for today. So, and the landline number is 4344177. If you'd like to talk to Ben, actually, he's the one that answers the landline. but potentially you might want to pass on some information, or you might like to come on the show and talk about your own recovery or how it's been for you watching someone else dealing with struggles or enjoying breaking through.
3: Breaking on through to the other side.
2: Break on through. So where are we now? Are we going on a timeline that makes sense, or are we going on...
3: So we got to the beginning of the journey, and look, one of the things I just want to say is that, you mark that one down.
2: Yeah.
3: My experience, right? I'm not speaking for anyone else. I'm not talking about anyone else's pathway or experience.
2: Actually,
3: in recovery.
2: That's a great point because, I mean, I recall.
3: Only mine.
2: I recall going through a treatment program and deciding that everyone had to do that. And so they were doing it wrong if they were trying other things, you know. And, you know, I realise now every little bit adds up to whatever you make of it. So.
3: Well, that's right. And any kind of recovery is not linear either, right?
2: No,
3: it's not a straight line. So from that sobriety date or from that recovery date, because back then there was no NA meetings down in Rye. In fact, you know, I and myself and another person started the first NA meeting down there, but there wasn't any. There was only AA. And so that was I just had to get to meetings
1: and I would go to those ones. But I had, from that, I had 18 years of recovery up. So without any relapse from that first date, 18 years.
2: Where's that take us into this century anyway?
1: Yeah, that's right. And yep. it was really, really hard, mate. It wasn't easy.
2: Okay, 18 years with three teenagers, obviously. And
1: at that stage, yeah.
2: I imagine that you've thought about this. What actually happened that – what happened?
1: Yeah.
2: Let's just go, what happened?
1: Well, like, I think, you know, a journey in recovery and I'm a bit conscious of it.
2: No.
1: I'm
2: just ticking it off. That's all right.
1: Like so many different things. I mean, when you think about your own life and if you block out a period of 18 years, like, what does that cover? That covers so much, really. But I know that I would never have been able to. Like, so I stabilised. Like, of course, you know what? I saved my ass. I've bought a house because I knew I moved around a lot, had always moved around a lot. There's a bit of a gypsy spirit in me that likes, to change things up. And, you know, I didn't want to move my children through that. That was really important.
2: So you stabilised in that 18 18- Yep. year period,
1: yeah,
2: you
1: yeah.
2: got so, it all happening yeah. and you got a base.
1: Well, that's right. Yeah. So, but initially what I went in there thinking I was a bad person, right, because I was a drug addict, I'm a bad person and I need to be a good person, right? So recovery is about being a good person, just changing it up, flipping the sign.
2: I heard you say that before, that where you got that message from, I guess, is...
1: Well, it was a really confusing message, right? And it was a very, very difficult one to live by because I felt it was a lie. Like people saying, you know what, just keep coming, things will get better. And trust me, they weren't, right? So I came in pregnant with one child and all of a sudden I was a single mum with three, you know? Like I met someone in recovery, as you do often. That happens a lot. I've seen it over the years, many, many years in recovery, where people, you know, hook up in early days.
2: Oh, yeah.
1: Yeah?
2: Yeah, because all those feelings.
1: You think that's what will fix
2: all
1: you?
2: All your little synapses and neurotransmitters are coming to life and going...
1: Exactly. Yeah. And you know what? If I just, you know, I'm in love, I'm feeling new feelings, I'm in love, this is what's going to work, this is going to fix me. And, you know, honestly, sometimes that, you know, the people that you meet in recovery aren't all that they represent and do not reflect the truth
2: and
1: of their own life
2: they
1: sometimes.
2: Don't think the same thing about I have to be a good person.
1: Yeah.
2: Necessarily. That was just your thing.
1: Yeah, that was absolutely
2: or
1: my thing.
2: Or maybe they, were trying their best as well.
1: So just moving away from like that, my story, I think that's a really important understanding about drug use or alcoholism or anything, because, like, let's face it, there can be sex addiction, there can be food addiction, there can be substance addiction. Like, it can come out.
2: We've got a gambling person coming on in a couple of weeks.
1: Great, yeah. Right? So yeah. That's right. It can manifest in all sorts of ways. So there's a lot more information available to us today to know that people, if they're not feeling good about themselves, will reach to something external to make themselves feel better.
2: Mm-hmm.
1: Yeah. And then you kind of, you know, your brain starts wiring itself in a way that you just want that reward and you're just pushing for that instant reward system to kick off.
2: Mm-hmm.
1: Yeah. So I don't know.
2: The patience is lacking. Well, no, that's like we're just talking about how you hooked up with someone.
1: Oh, yeah, yeah, that's exactly right.
2: In the rooms, as they call it, the rooms.
1: In the rooms, yeah. And, you know, had another two children, you know, really early on. So honestly, Kate, I look back at that girl. I look back at who she was and how... impressionable she was, how confused she was, how scared she was. And, you know, I really was ripe for the picking for someone to come along and take advantage.
2: Yeah.
1: You know, and I didn't have the skill set back then to be able to say no, to be able to even know what I wanted, to be able to say this is not what I want, all that kind of stuff. So
2: that's really scary.
1: So, yeah, so like, you know,
3: I think, I hope, I mean, there was also not really a structure within the 12-step program to support me because, as I say, there was a lot of, there was just a lot of older men. There weren't many women. And even in some of the writings in 12, you know, often it's depicted that back then it was just, well, only guys were alcoholics, women weren't, you know, in the big book, it's a chapter to the wives, right? Mm-hmm. So it's you know, we have a much, thank gosh, we have a much, much better understanding about all that kind of stuff these days. And for me, it was about broadening my restrictive beliefs that I had developed over those 18 years in a 12-step program. Yeah.
2: When you got those restrictive beliefs, how do you become aware that they're not, that they're restrictive beliefs, that they're not actually, because, you know, you believe what you believe because it makes sense and that's your, you know, your way of thinking. And so how is it that you can view that in it from a different position to say that belief is worth a challenge?
3: Yep.
2: Yeah.
3: I think it's really important to understand that we have, as we say, we have a lot more evidence and information available to us today, and that, you know, it was just very black and white, don't use, don't drink, that's it, right? It's like one day at a time, don't use, don't drink, your life will get better. That, you know, it was just very black and white, don't use, don't drink, that's it, right? It's like one day at a time, don't use, don't drink, your life will get better. And

0: worked in harm reduction, always worked in harm reduction. And, you know, harm reduction is about pre-contemplation, right? So there's stages of recovery. We know we've got pre-contemplation. So this isn't about people wanting to stop. This is about managing their health care before they do.
1: Mm.
0: And if they do, if they make that choice to do it, then we'll provide pathways to support them in doing that.
1: But for me, pre-contemplation as well as it hasn't occurred to them that they need to think about
0: family might say, you know, things might happen. Family might say you need to stop. Partners might say you need to stop. They kind of know that what's going on is not right and they should stop.
1: I recall one morning, like 7 a.m, waiting outside the dealer's house with another bloke who I didn't know was also, like, we kind of, you just know. He came over and gave
0: head
1: me...
0: Head knows ahead.
1: He gave me a business card for a service and goes,
0: "Oh, wow.
1: This place is awesome. Have you been there? I'm trying to get back there." And I went, "What? Oh,
0: wow.
1: Oh, I didn't know there. Oh, can people
0: well, there
1: do
0: you go.
1: That?
0: Yes,
1: you know,
0: exactly.
1: I didn't. I was totally pre-contemplation. I didn't know people could do that.
0: 100%. So I never went. I've never been to rehab, man. Like I didn't even know I could go to rehab.
1: Mm.
0: Do you know what I mean? And like there was periods in my abstinence where I was like, "Oh, look, if it all turns to crap, I'll just go to rehab, right? I'll start using again. If it all turns to crap, I'll go." You know, I thought to myself...
1: Robert Downey Jr. does it. What did I say it right there? Robert Downey Jr.
0: Yeah.
1: He goes there and has a little rest. He looks good when he comes out.
0: Exactly. Yeah. But I didn't think, well, who's going to look after the kids if I go there, right?
1: Oh,
0: so it really
1: that.
0: Was...
1: barrier. All right. Well, I'm going to play a song. We've got to talk about... because I think you've brought some... music in that you want to play, but in the meantime, this is one. This is a band called the Bombay Royale.
0: Mm.
1: I think they're all from Melbourne, but they're various countries that are made up of this band. And
0: I like that.
1: This song is called Bunty Bunty.

0: Something's happened. Something has happened. That was the wrong song. I apologise. But still, Bombay Royale are really fun. We've seen them every Christmas, a couple of years in a row back there. We'd go to the Bombay Royale around Christmas Eve, and that became the tradition. But I don't know that they're even together now, which is a shame. Mm-hmm. Yeah, it was fun, just the whole Bollywood thing. But they also brought a bit of disco and a little bit of village people, because there was different kind of characters as well. And I recommend I'm going to have to look into it. apologise about
1: that's okay.
0: That part, but that's all right.
1: That's all right.
0: Let's have a bit more of a talk while I work out as well.
1: So. No worries. So, what I wanted to talk about was the changes in understanding. And one of the two people really played a really big part in a shift in how I saw things. And one was Gabor Maté, like you know him.
0: Mm, yeah.
1: So he wrote a book called In the Realm of the Hungry Ghosts.
0: He's famous for not saying, now I can't remember the saying, but it's more about what happened to you rather than what are you going to do about yourself.
1: Look, I remember this analogy when I was working, I used to be a backpacker in Springvale and carry, fit packs and, in the early 2000s, we were making like 360 contacts a day. So we just walk up and down Springvale Road.
0: So a contact being a person that you're giving
1: that's right.
0: stuff to.
1: Yeah, engaging with. Yeah, that's right.
0: Fit packs for those, because not everyone speaks in this language, Trish.
1: Oh, yeah, okay, right.
0: A fit pack being a clean syringe and an alcohol swab and some water.
1: Yes, some water maybe and filters.
0: Maybe a phone number for support.
1: Correct. And that's really what it was. It was about engagement and connecting with people, building rapport so that if ever they wanted to stop or needed any kind of support, they were able to do that. And just on that note, if there is anyone that's listening that feels that they have stepped over a line or they're not happy with the way things are going in terms of their substance use, there are supports out there these days, which is fantastic, and one of those is Direct Line. So Direct Line is a confidential alcohol and drug counselling referral support system in Victoria by phone or online, and you can contact them on 1-800-888-236 or you can go online at www.directline.org.au.
0: I often say, those 24-hour phone numbers, they're useful for talking to someone you don't know because it's easier, and then you can really get started
1: with
0: some sort of direction.
1: That's right, yeah. That's right. Back in those days, the amount of contacts we were making was phenomenal, and it was the beginning, what had happened was there had been a study into where they were going to put the money in terms of working with people with substance issues and needle syringe programs started up then. And it wasn't really a matter of being concerned and kind about people who were intravenously using. It was really a financial decision to make because they realised that the health issues connected to those down the track were way more expensive than handing out clean syringes, basically.
0: Yeah, okay. Well, we've had Kate Davenport came on one of our programs a few weeks ago talking about she's the coordinator of harm reduction for Ballarat Community Health, and we have 5 needle syringe programs in Ballarat, which I think is awesome.
1: Definitely. I think, it's because it's also in my experience with that, people, we had a lot of bodybuilders who were using, their peptides. I can't tell you how many.
0: Wow, there's
1: massive
0: education.
1: Yeah, right. They use needles. There's no doubt about it. But, peptides are huge. And we had this great woman that would come out and do training with us. Her name was Kay, and she was a steroid peer educator. She was amazing, and it was it was like big. I think it still is. I haven't worked in that area for a number of years now, But the access to it is much easier, and I think that that's really good. Like, I know, like, you know, what we were doing in the beginning to what was happening at the end, the end of my, you know, 25 years, was that, you know, it wasn't like a dirty little, you know, cabinet around the corner that, you know, that you had to sort of wear your pretend glasses and mustache to go and get anything. It was an opportunity to engage with someone and, you know, deal with any, you know, like all the other issues that come with it, because that's the thing, isn't it? With any, you know, with people who have got serious substance issues, relationships break down, housing breaks down, jobs break down, like the whole structure that supports people really starts to break down. And my shift, the other person, so there was Gabor Maté and the other one was Johan Hari. Have you heard of him?
0: Oh, was he the Rat Park fellow?
1: Yes, that's right. That was the Rat Park was his second book, which was about depression, but his first was The War on Drugs. And it's was such an interesting book. It just opened my mind. Like, I'd felt like I'd been really close-minded in terms of my own recovery. And I always said that to people, like, in working with people who are still using, I had no problem with people using, right? If you want to do it, that's your choice. Your body, your choice, whatever you want to do. But for me, I couldn't do it, right? That's what I would say to people. For me, nah, it's very black and white. Just can't.
0: You'd be someone I'd probably, you know, imagine the first time going, all right, I've got to go and do this and I've got to go and, you know, publicly humiliate myself by, or, you know, because potentially the shame and the whatever people feel about themselves.
1: 100%.
0: And then they come across someone like you, Trish, who goes, mate, yeah, clean needles. You know? And look, you know, we're just here. You don't even, I just think that you would be someone that, you sort of need that safe person that you know is not going to judge, you know.
1: Yeah.
0: And you're not like, and I mean, then
1: that's really.
0: And then
1: important.
0: All of a sudden, you can open doors with that.
1: For sure.
0: That's all you need. Someone like Trish, and you go, oh my God, she's awesome. I love it. And she suggested something, and I'm going to look into it. And away they go.
1: Yeah.
0: That's all. And
1: right.
0: So I can see the really importance of the outreach work on the streets with pre-contemplating people.
1: Yep.
0: Can see where that whole path.
1: No judgment. Yeah,
0: path.
1: Thanks. Journey on your path.
0: Anyway, I want to talk more about you. But Johan Hari was
1: that was a game changer for me, because that was like, okay, so I've been in this, you know, here I'm trying to move out of a space of black and white thinking. And it really was so what happened to me was I my marriage had ended, right? And so in a vulnerable state, left that once that and you know, that was another member of a 22 program.
0: Mm. Well, these are the people that you mingle with at this point, I suppose, isn't it?
1: And I was left in a lot of debt, right? And anyway, I had this operation. I came out of the operation in a really bad way, like a really, really bad way. Like, oh, I was having nightmares. I was having flashbacks. I never had a panic attack in my life. After this operation, I was having panic attacks. And I remember speaking to the surgeon going, look, have you ever heard, you know, do you think trauma is stored in your body? And he was looking at me like I had 12 heads. Like, even that sentence had never really.
0: It's so, a bit woo-woo.
1: Right? Yeah. So I started going down the rabbit hole there.
0: As I like to say, ooga booga. It's a bit ooga booga, isn't it?
1: Well, that was his, but it's not. Like, do we know now? We know that, you know, any kind of, like, somatic understanding of our body, if you even though you're under general anesthetic and you don't remember it, your body remembers what's been going on while you have surgery. Like 100% it does remember that. And so things that may, you know, I had memories come up for me and understood then from that, then my progression in my own recovery was trying to uncover what that was, which all stems back to the, you know what, you're a bad person, Trish. Stop using, because then you're a good person.
0: And so that things just got things got shifted and triggered during the surgery that then just sort of were released into a
1: into my brain, to my psyche, like, so my body would panic.
0: It does make sense, you know, and it's not as bananas. I don't think people think that's as bananas now, but also it's still a mystery about how to deliberately Oh, not even, actually. But that is amazing that you could relate that quickly.
1: I mean, I had to research it, like, because really I was a basket case for a while, and I relapsed, right? I relapsed after that.
0: That was the 18-year thing.
1: Yeah,
0: oh,
1: yeah.
0: Oh, my gosh, right.
1: So I relapsed after that and, you know, which I look back now. So there's lots involved in that relapse because I had been someone who, you know, been going to meetings, working in the field, 18 years, you know, there was kind of, you know, after you can't help it, but I'm not one to be like on a pedestal. I'm someone who kind of prefers to fly under the radar rather than, you know, hey, have a look at me. But, you know, all of that shifted, right, because I'd busted basically. Mm. And the shame attached to that, the identity attached to who I was in recovery, to who I was now, but you know what, it's like one of those you're gonna have a breakdown to have a breakthrough kind of situation.
0: Is that the comedy company?
1: I don't know.
0: Some kind of Kylie Mole character. Yeah. You're just pulling.
1: It's
0: out.
1: Like, you know, you've got to face your stuff, not stuff your face.
0: I haven't heard that one. I like it.
1: Well, that's the thing. There's so many of those especially.
0: I'm going to say that one all the time. I like it. I do know you better check yourself before you wreck yourself. That's a good one.
1: Well, there's so many of them, especially 12-step. I feel like I want to just preface too that I'm not, again, I'm only speaking for my journey. Mm-hmm. And some people, you know, however they find that recovery, you know, like bless them. See, it almost makes me want to cry because it is so life-changing. Like, you know, we see it all the time. We see people come in one state and leave in another state, right? And there's no doubt about it that if any kind of substance is making your life hard,
0: we just talked through the news.
1: Oh, wow,
0: I think we've missed it. Sorry, go on. Keep going.
1: No.
0: Yeah, it's okay. Sorry, people.
1: Sorry.
0: I'll come back at 11.
1: I
0: think it sounds important though because obviously not a fun time. But, you know, the whole pre-contemplation thing, you can sort of never go back to that part again because you're too aware.
1: Too much knowledge, yeah.
0: It takes the fun out of it.
1: Yep.
0: But also really important for you to, once through it again, to be able to see. I mean, I don't think you've ever judged others anyway, but to know how it feels for you and the judgment that you put on yourself.
1: For sure.
0: How do you... I mean, this is the thing about judgy people.
1: Yep.
0: As if the people you're judging aren't already judging themselves.
1: Exactly.
0: So there's no need, you know. Like, it's not actually...
1: What benefits? What benefits come from that? At all.
0: Mm.
1: I think, you know, I used to hear people talk about relapsing and saying, oh, it's a relapse I needed to have and that kind of stuff, you know.
0: And is that like a known kind of thing? Oh, this is the thing that needed to happen?
1: Well, look, you know what? What it did was create a growth for me.
0: Mm-hmm.
1: It did create growth for me. I had to grow. I had to understand and change things. I think part of me was just kind of, I mean, plus I had had those children so quickly, I didn't really have time to focus on recovery or my own, you know, like changing patterns and behaviours. I was just in survival mode because I had all these babies. And when my youngest was one, that marriage ended. And so I was raising, you know, I was a single mum with three kids under three, you know.
0: Mm.
1: So it was hectic. It was hectic.
0: I'd like to just say at this point, 30 years on, and those three children are still living in the same house with you. which, you know, yes. I can imagine people might think, oh, what happened? Because blah, blah. But, you know, the education and conversations that you're able to have honestly with these young people is absolutely also of massive benefit to the world, I imagine.
1: 100%. That's a great point, Kate. That's a great point. Because they are. Look, we have always had really open conversations about everything. They, you know, they've known all of, you know, all of that stuff. And I just want to preface it. We're all living together at the moment, kind of, you know, we haven't all, you know, we've all done our own journeys and moved on and come back together. Actually been really healing for us to all come back together. There's been periods where my eldest daughter didn't speak to me. You know, they've had their own, you know, another daughter's had her own journey around substance use. And my youngest is autistic, right? So, you know, it's complex. People's lives are complex, right? So it's not simple. It's no simple answer to it. There is so much complexity to it.
0: I'm an empathetic person, but I've got a joke. Like, it's all really serious, I realise, but I just was thinking about the autistic Shawnee.
1: Yep.
0: I'm just wondering if this is actually funny, because I thought it was funny. So there's a thing about someone going, oh, you're autistic. Does that mean you take things literally? And the autistic person says, no, that's kleptomaniac.
1: Yeah. He'd love that.
0: I thought that was hilarious. So just want to chuck that there.
1: I got him a T-shirt that says, sorry I'm late, I didn't want to come. Wears it all the time.
0: back to that.
1: Yeah. Anyway, look, you know what? It is kind of heavy. And I don't, you know, well, because it can be a really heavy subject, right? There's no doubt about it. But I think we might just go to a song.
0: Yeah.
1: So one of the things that so in this whole journey of understanding that there was trauma in my body and how do I get rid of it and, you know, the most beneficial thing I have continued to practice has been dancing, right? I love music. I love dancing. I love moving my body. When I first started doing it, I would just bawl my eyes out. But there's something about, you know, moving your body and releasing whatever's in there. And look, shout out to the crew in Ballarat, because once a fortnight you can do no lights, no lycra.
0: Is that still
1: going?
0: That's made a return.
1: Oh no, they've been going. We did it. I was doing it in COVID.
0: Yeah, I remember that. Yeah. I thought it was shut for a minute. Oh, it's just been going and
1: just
0: going.
1: Just keep going every fortnight, and it's $10. And
0: is it still at that Messenger Hall? That
1: yes,
0: opposite the North Star near the station.
1: That's it. Yeah, yeah. Yep. It's like a civic hall or mechanic. I don't know. Yeah. Anyway, and it's great. And what you do is you dance in the dark, right? So you no one's watching. You don't have to worry about anything. You just move your body and don't give a rat's about anybody else's what they're doing. And sweat it out, and I'll tell you what, it's so good. You can't, all those endorphins, you know, free, substance-free endorphins kick off, and it's just brilliant. So love a little dance tune.
2: The guy who slagged the football team, those jobs were not for him. He turns into a real estate agent who believes in discipline. The guy who's first to use cocaine, the wild boy breaking free. He'll end up in a corner law. Prosecuting QC. Remember the school cat.

0: Righto. We're just making it up.
1: Yeah, we are.
0: It's fun. Like, that actually was intentional, the first part.
1: Oh, your tism?
0: Yeah, yes. That was one of your
1: That was groovy, one of the dance songs, yeah.
0: So did you discover No Lights, No Lycra when you moved to Ballarat?
1: No, I did. I've done it, like, around the place. Like, you know, I did it when I was in Seaford and
0: You're advanced
1: Brunswick.
0: Level.
1: Yeah, exactly.
0: What is it?
1: NLNL, yeah.
0: NLNL.
1: That's it.
0: Oh, like Al-Anon, except dancing.
1: Yeah, that's right. Love to be able to move when no one's watching. That's what, you know, you don't have to wear any fancy lycra.
0: That's funny. Oh, not funny, but I can understand it, you know, having a dance. I really love dancing with people, you know, like, so the movement factor is.
1: Oh, okay.
0: But I love singing and that brings on the. Well, like, why do I feel like, you know, like the song itself? Aww. But it's activating things in your
1: totally.
0: System, you know, the
1: and
0: vagus
1: parts
0: nerve
1: of your brain. Yeah, exactly. Yeah. That's exactly right. I did it. Oh, sorry, darling. It's so much fun. It's so much fun to move your body.
0: So,
1: and
0: like, let's spruik it more every
1: fortnight.
0: And what fortnight are we on? Off week, on week?
1: I think we're off week this week. No, it was on this week. I didn't go. It was on this week. I can double check.
0: Is it very popular, a lot of people?
1: It's really interesting. Sometimes there's, like, heaps of people and then sometimes there's not. But they're great. Like, if you can request a song to go into the playlist, you can like, have a look at them
0: before
1: on
0: you get
1: Instagram.
0: There,
1: they're on Instagram.
0: I mean, that would have been smart today, wouldn't it? I should have thought of that.
1: You're doing really well. Like, I mean, I'm so sorry I can't help out on the panel at all.
0: No, it's good fun. It's all learning. And, you know, what do they say? This is my growth period.
1: I mean, we all need a growth period.
0: Recovery
1: Kate.
0: Radio. I mean, yeah, this is my mistakes that help you learn.
1: So, again, you know, I think it's really important to you know, understand that everybody's, you know, everyone's path is unique. But for me, I went into an understanding, which I didn't have space to do beforehand, to, like, what had been going on for me. Why did I get to that place where I was in such a bad way that I had to stop and couldn't stop? There's this analogy, right? And the analogy is, and I remember this from years ago when I first started, of the bodies coming down the river. And so people see these bodies coming down the river and they're like, oh, wow, what are we going to do here? So they start to
0: haul it out.
1: Yep, that's exactly right. And then, oh, well, there's more bodies. So they start to build some infrastructure then to hold the bodies and then, you know, some kind of lever to bring them in. But no one ever goes up the river to find out why the bodies are coming down in the first place.
0: Primary prevention, isn't it?
1: Right.
0: Mm. I did that with I learned about that exact analogy when I was working in preventing violence against women. It's like crisis services and all that stuff. But, you know, now it's still, I don't know, but we're trying to look at society as taking responsibility rather than let's help that woman. Exactly right. So you're talking, we're going,
1: well, why are people
0: pull them
1: using?
0: Off the streets, put them in hospitals, put them in services.
1: Put them in jail. You know, like, like, exactly. But, you know, like, why is it going on and why is it continuing to go on? Because it really isn't getting much better, right? So in that understanding for me, because I can only speak for me, and it's really important for me to come back to, again, I'm only just speaking about my own experience, is that I had a whole lot of stuff underneath that was unresolved, whole lot of stuff. No one ever really pushed me to go and get professional counselling, see, you know, any kind of stuff like that. I was just like, man, I've got to make it through another day, right? I've got to wake up, get the kids to school, go to work, come home, be a good functional member of society, because when I was using, I was not a healthy functioning member of society. And now when I'm clean and sober, I need to be that healthy functioning member of society. And it's a bit of a mask. It was definitely a mask for me, because I thought I was bad, now I was good. So I had to go and do all the work to change those belief systems about myself. And honestly, it only happened because of that relapse. So I'm not suggesting relapse for anyone. Please don't think that. I'm not. But that's my experience. If I hadn't have done that.
0: But also, you're not suggesting that if someone does relapse that they have to feel like a bad person.
1: Yeah. Correct. Yeah. That's exactly right.
0: No, so you come from a family of, like, what, seven siblings?
1: Nine. I'm the youngest of nine,
0: and
1: yeah.
0: Then, right, so that's like, and you're the baby. That's a million. So, are other siblings have the same experience as you? Or because had everyone moved out when you left at 15,
1: yep.
0: And off you go on that tangent, were other people... other older siblings already doing similar, so you kind of followed, you know, you follow the path of the older music taste. Oh, why do you like that band? I don't know, my older brother always 100%. Played it. You know, it's like,
1: yeah, 100%.
0: Have you got, is people in your family dealing with the same things?
1: Yeah, so it's blended. So there was the six in my, you know, biological family, and my mum had five under fives. The last two were twins. So that she had five under five, and then 4 years later had me. And when she had me, the marriage ended. So she was raising six on her own. She brought the six. We six of us, or the seven of us, we grew up in like a 9-square flat. It was tiny. It was a 2-bedroom flat. So there was three boys. There was bunks in each bedroom, three boys in one, three girls in the other. Mum slept in the lounge room.
0: It's like the Bananas Brady Bunch. Because the Brady Bunch are a bit too clean. They're clean little whistles, weren't they?
1: They were very clean little whistles. So that was really that was hectic, and that was very complex, and that was the stuff that needed to be addressed. Well, yeah, I don't really want to go into any of that.
0: Oh, no. But, yeah, like I just...
1: That's sort of, right. So then she remarried. She remarried when I was 10. And, you know, like kudos to Jono, who was my stepfather. So I didn't know my dad. Would have, I fell him over in the street, I wouldn't have known him, right? Mm. I didn't know my dad. But my stepdad came on board, and he had three children of his own. So that's when we became this. So I was 10 then.
0: So that gap of being 4 years, 5 years younger got filled with the extras that Jono brought along.
1: Yeah, but that, well, they were older. Oh, yeah. Right. So, so that, yes, in my immediate family, there's lots of, you know, there's lots of...
0: lots of issues and addictions, yes, and stuff. Sorry, yeah. I didn't let you finish the sentence. Yeah. I'm just thinking, because there's the part of, you know, reasons why and the trauma and the... but also I'm just wondering about, is there like just a genetic link that's got nothing to do with... your own experiences growing up. It's just, this is my DNA.
1: That's right, know? Nature versus nurture. Yeah, that's right.
0: Which is also goes back to generational trauma, I suppose. So 100%. It's not your trauma necessarily. It could be trauma from wherever.
1: Well, that's right. Like, as a woman, we know that, like, my egg that I came from was in my grandmother's body, right?
0: That blew my mind. I saw a diagram of that, and... And things made sense. When people talk about generational trauma, I didn't get it.
1: Yeah.
0: I mean, I understood sort of that it was about, like people having trauma and then they have children, so they raise them in a way. But for me, I was thinking, how does that even make sense? Because I was raised from a different family myself.
1: That's so, right.
0: That doesn't count, but of course... Yeah, it has blew my mind.
1: It absolutely has to. I really agree with that. And you know, you never know any of that stuff. Like, you have to. I had to search that stuff out. And it wasn't until mum got dementia, and when she got dementia, it was like all these little boxes in her mind that had been shut, doors that had been closed started to open. She just had to spill the tea, right?
0: Wow.
1: And and so in her doing that, I think about, I got to learn about what her experience was.
0: You're calling it tea or beans?
1: spill the beans. And so that was really interesting, because when she was pregnant with me, they were in Sydney, and she came down. Her parents were, my grandparents were in Frankston, right, in Melbourne. And she'd come down to visit him. While she came down to visit him, he sold her car, sold the house, sold the car. So she had five children under five and was pregnant with me. And he was having an affair and sold the house and the car. So imagine what was going on in her body in that, at that stage that we know whatever, you know, whatever substance, whatever's going on in our life, transfers.
0: That's bananas.
1: Like crazy, yeah. So, I didn't know any of that stuff. And so that's what I mean.
0: Did you find this, imagine when someone with dementia spilling the beans and opening up, I like the way you put it, like little boxes.
1: Yeah.
0: How you made it make sense, or I imagine she's talking in proper sentences enough for you to sort of get, oh, okay, she's just talking to you about, this is what was going on when I was pregnant with you, Trish.
1: Yeah.
0: As if it was a normal conversation. Correct. That she had never ever
1: had. Amazing. Lots of that stuff. Yeah. So, you know, and it was tough, man. It was really tough. Her life was really tough, like really, really tough. But, you know, we don't talk about that stuff, do we? We kind of, you know, surface level, how does everything look? They were very much like that, you know. Look, I could, I could smoke at home before I could get my ears pierced. Right, so I was allowed to smoke at home at 14, but I wasn't allowed to get my ears pierced because loose women have their ears pierced.
0: But you're fagging away.
1: Crazy, right?
0: But, you know, when you think of blaming people, your parents, whatever, but also they've got their own 100%. Personal judgments of themselves that they're not willing to impart. So it's a lot of forgiveness goes on, I imagine, when you're learning all these things.
1: I think it's really good to get angry, though. I think it's okay to, you know, be defiant and get angry and have feelings about it and express those feelings, but come out the other end. Because, look, you know, holding resentment, that's the one thing that I – was a real nugget of gold for me in 12-step was resentment. Now, I love holding resentment. My husband used to call it polishing turds. I had a trophy. I had like a
0: apparently you can't do that.
1: Oh no, yeah, like I loved it.
0: I've heard you can't polish.
1: Well, you're not. It is really. It's like drinking poison, hoping the other person will die.
0: Yeah.
1: Like it really is.
0: Yeah.
1: The only person who suffers in resentment is the person who's festering on it.
0: Yeah.
1: And okay. I was definitely a festerer.
0: But letting things go is a matter of practice, I suppose.
1: Definitely.
0: Too. Yeah.
1: And also, when you get older, it's kind of easier, don't you reckon?
0: Yeah, who can be bothered? That's exactly right. Yeah. No, true. That's true. But it is funny when you go, oh, I don't want to let them off the hook but they don't actually know they're on a hook.
1: Well, I'd never heard the word resentment. I didn't even know what it meant, right? So it was the first time I'd ever heard it when I you know, went to meetings. And I looked up the dictionary. I was like, I had no idea what it meant. And it means to re-feel. That's what the word means, to re-feel. And you can practice, you can look at that. If you're feeling really good and then you start to think about someone who just drives you up the wall and what they did, all of a sudden your chest starts to get tightened, your breath starts to be shallow, and you're in this space of, you know, feeling really uncomfortable, really stressed, they're not doing anything.
0: Mm.
1: Had no idea. That's what it means. It means to re-feel.
0: That's the etymology of resentment is... I don't know, it's usually Greek or Latin. But resent, that means zent, means feel.
1: Feel. So
0: I'm
1: refeel.
0: Look into that.
1: Yeah, refeel, yeah.
0: I'm going to play another No Lights, No Lycra song.
1: Another dance track, one of Trish's dance tracks.
0: Yeah. And.
1: What one is it?
0: You've chosen.
1: Oh, Low Rider, you like this one. This is a good one to dance to.

0: 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National News. 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
1: Good morning, I'm Laura Devoy. Australia will contribute $3 million to the Pacific Resilience Facility, a climate financing institute.

0: really exciting. In the studio, we had a fire alarm going off and...
1: We didn't hear it because we were too busy listening to music.
0: Yeah. Anyway, thank goodness Ben Daniel, the station manager, saved our lives.
1: Thanks, Ben.
0: And then told us to relax, and then it went on again. And it's been stressful, everyone.
1: Yes, it was very confusing, wasn't it?
0: I mean, what are you going to... Yeah, it was. But we know where to go now. Next time it's a real...
1: We do.
0: Yeah. Let me see. That was a couple of your dance moves.
1: That was a couple of my dance tracks. Yeah, that's right. That, you know what? I bust that out. I'll do that in my bedroom.
0: Yeah.
1: You know?
0: Awesome.
1: Yeah. No one's watching.
0: And, I mean, dance like no one's watching.
1: That's it. Pick up those curtains.
0: No one is watching, Trish. But what if would you dance the same even if they were?
1: No.
0: No, you don't.
1: No, yeah. God, no.
0: Yeah.
1: When I was using, I didn't dance. I thought I was too cool to dance, man. Dancing was really uncool.
0: Yeah, right.
1: So I'd just sit there in the corner, you know, like death staring everyone. That was me. I was not the social butterfly. I was, you know, in the corner wanting to D&M someone about all the tragedy in the world.
0: You've come a long way. I just can't picture it really at all. Now,
1: should we do the weather?
0: Oh, yeah, great. Now, I did have it up here before. We did get a message before from... Yeah. Thank you, Dean. He went to see Lamb of God last night. You know, cute little fluffy band. Is it
1: good?
0: Lamb's
1: no,
0: God?
1: Is it not?
0: I don't know. Yeah, no, I wouldn't think so. Know, some kind of death metal.
1: Oh, hardcore with the talk like that.
0: I do know only one of their songs, which is I really like it. Which is a ministry song, Jesus Built My Hot Rod.
1: So they do a cover of it.
0: They do. That's the only one I know. But also Handle Media, which is a local talent, did the film clip for that, which, I mean, there's some American dudes that some, you know, manager or agent and New York, not New York, but, you know, American person gets in touch with our mate, Handle Media in Ballarat.
1: Unbelievable.
0: He did a brilliant job. Everyone look it up.
1: That's great. You know what? There's some really, really talented people in Ballarat. Ballarat's awesome. I love Ballarat. Like, I've got to be honest with you. I sincerely love Ballarat. Ballarat has been so good to me.
0: What's different about it compared to where I've been to...
1: The one thing I love is they really care about their gardens. Like, you know, when you come into Ballarat and Hungry Jack's on the corner there, there's a garden bed to the left that is seasonal. They always change it up. Like, there's Halloween or Mother's Day, and now it's got these beautiful pots that are spilling colour.
0: Like paint,
1: yeah. Just gorgeous. Like, you know, you go other places, all of our nature strips are beautiful and just think, you know.
0: But what if you're coming in from the Creswick end?
1: Oh, I don't really care about
0: that.
1: Right,
0: no, it is gorgeous. The gardens are beautiful. And
1: I love Ballarat. And you know what? It is a really... I remember it was...
0: What else about it? Because I don't imagine that there's places that are also beautiful that you've lived. So I want to know specifically...
1: Okay. The history. I love the history because the architecture here is really interesting. It spans all of... So you've got your little miners' cottages, but you've also got like your Art Deco places. You've got like the California bungalows. You know, you've got such a breadth of... you know, beautiful homes that like you can drive around little places like on the other side of kind of Aldi, you know, that looks like you're in Fitzroy or something.
0: We've got
1: three
0: Aldis, Trish.
1: Oh, okay, yeah. So, well, the Ballarat Central.
0: Yeah.
1: This looks like, you know, Fitzroy there.
0: Yeah,
1: Footscray.
0: Yeah. Oh, yeah, that's Webster Street and Johnson Frank Street.
1: Oh, of course, you know. Yeah, beautiful. Know those, and then you've got all your California bungalows that look like somewhere in Brunswick, you know, and you've got...
0: Yeah, there are suburbs. And Newington, I always think of East Bentley. It's funny. Yeah, you're right.
1: Totally. Mm. So it's like... Plus, it also has all these amazing historical buildings that cater to what I love, which is creativity and art. You know, we've got, the Her Majesty's Theatre, which has been done up. We have the Civic Hall. We have, what's it? The Mechanics Hall.
0: Oh, the Rare Trades.
1: The Rare Trades. We've got Sovereign Hill.
0: Institute. I wasn't sure what to say there.
1: Totally. You know, yeah. So it really, and all those are beautiful historic buildings, but also really contemporary that give people access to, you know, lots and lots of different things. Mm. Great. Love Ballarat. Really
0: yeah.
1: do.
0: No, great. I was,
1: and the people are really lovely.
0: I was waiting.
1: Yeah. You know, the people are really lovely. Right, you got dodgies everywhere. Come on, you do.
0: True.
1: Yeah, dodgies everywhere. But I'll go to a shop, someone will make eye contact with me, and I'll be really pleasant to them, and they're going to be really pleasant back to me. I love that.
0: You would have been one of the dodgies yourself, I imagine.
1: Absolutely.
0: I mean, you
1: and you know what? Dodgy is not the right word. That's no. right. You know, it's, you know, complexities, mm. right? And of course, because, yeah, in complexities everywhere.
0: But, you know, I call places rough nut areas, and people that live in the rough nut areas also call it the rough nut area, and they know, you know, like we're
1: yeah, in complexities everywhere.
0: But, you know, I call places rough nut areas, and people that live in the rough nut areas also call it the rough nut area, and they know, you know, like we're allowed to all

0: was. Well, it felt, you know, what was it? I think it was 3 degrees, but felt like zero. But no, you know what? A lovely, I can see the sun out there too. I can see blue skies. If there is blue skies, Kato, I'm happy.
1: Nice one. Well, we've got more of those coming.
0: Yeah.
1: Let's hope.
0: Yeah, let's hope.
1: Okay, can carry on.
0: That's today. Tomorrow, sunny. Low of 3, top of 20. Yay, because I'm moving tomorrow. So thank God it's not raining.
1: Perfect timing for weather.
0: Friday, late shower or two. A low of 9, top of 23. Oh, it's okay. You can handle a bit of rain if it's 23.
1: Yeah.
0: And Saturday on the weekend, we've got a shower or two. Low of 10, top of 17, and Sunday partly cloudy, low of 6, top of 20, no rain.
1: I'd like to draw your attention to this bit, though. See how it says showers and, like, instantly you go, oh.
0: Yeah.
1: But over here it says 0 to 1 millimetre expected. So, you know.
0: It's a tiny wind shower.
1: Yeah, like when they say 100% chance of showers, we assume it's going to be a downpour, but 100% chance of 1 mil. So we're good. Yes, we're getting warming up and then, you know, dips and
0: bring it on.
1: Troughs and
0: it'll be nice to be able to go and swim in the outdoor pool. Would you reckon you'll switch it out and go into the outdoor pool?
1: Oh, yeah, we were talking about that. We did not go there that much last summer. I really enjoy that, the Eureka Pool. When's that start? First of summer, I think.
0: Yeah, November.
1: It's really fun because the indoor pool's just sort of routine now, and that's fun. I always love going there. I go there most days. But
0: well, no, you're great. You're committed.
1: Getting out in the air, though, it's just the best in the water,
0: it
1: isn't
0: is.
1: It?
0: And yeah. it it's not as chloriney.
1: So I want to hear more about you because you love moving. So dancing's your thing.
0: Moving.
1: Oh, not moving house. You got moving house on your mind, of course, because you're doing that tomorrow. But that's moving fine. Your body,
0: oh,
1: dancing.
0: Moving my body, yes, definitely.
1: And I heard you say something else about creativity. Like you have a massive amount of stuff that you make things with and go to markets and stuff. I think it's been.
0: Well, I'm realizing that now because I've got to move it all. Yeah. Crikey.
1: But
0: so
1: that's been a bit of a discovery for you.
0: Yes. Yeah, so one of my theories, and I've got a lot of theories. I don't know if they're really, need to preface that with they're not backed up by any substantial. That's only my own experience.
1: Big turnaround from thinking good and bad is like it's the truth.
0: True.
1: To now I've got so many theories and who knows if it's real. That's an amazing turnaround.
0: Thank you, Kate. But you know what? We're all energy and creativity is very, very strong energy. And if that energy is not channeled into some way, I know for me it becomes destructive. And that's when I can act out. So creativity is absolutely part of my wellness plan. Like I have to be creative. When I'm not creative, I'm a bit beany, not traveling
1: so
0: too
1: that,
0: well.
1: Like a daily practice or just something that you're planning in your head that you know that you're going to get to that keeps you motivated or like, and
0: it's
1: the making itself or
0: it's interesting. So I have some qualifications as an art therapy practitioner, right?
1: Yep.
0: And so people go to me, oh, no, I'm not artistic, I'm not creative. And I'm like, come on, you know, creativity comes out in all sorts of your garden. Like people who do garden, that's so creative. People who cook, that's really creative. The way people dress is an expression of creativity, right? Makeup is an expression of creativity. So it's not just being able to oil paint or acrylic paint or pastels or anything like that.
1: Really good point. Yeah,
0: it's it's doing something and using those the way your brain works through a creative process and a flow, and it's almost like meditation. For me, it's the same. Like I feel like my brain hits a certain frequency, whether I'm meditating or whether I'm in the flow of creativity 100%. So it doesn't really matter what I'm doing. I do a lot of art journaling. So, sometimes it might be, I remember I got all these finds when I was living in Altona and I was working at Innerspace, right, Johnson Street in Collingwood.
1: Yeah.
0: And so I was driving, and this is when I just got back. So I was driving there. And I got so many fines, so many speeding fines because it was like 40, then 60, and then 70, and then 40, and then 50. You know, I was really confused. Anyway.
1: And you weren't going any of those speeds anyway.
0: I was just going one speed, I think.

0: cruise control on the way to work. But I racked up nearly $2,500 worth of fines.
1: Oh, my goodness.
0: So I did a lot of creative pages around my feelings about those fines, which is great. You just, you know, I just it's a really lovely practice.
1: That reminds me of an artwork that I did that I'm particularly proud of, with a whole lot of TAB tickets. I did a little horse race out of collage with these tickets. It was really cool.
0: Fantastic. Yeah. And you're creative. You're so creative, Kate. Yeah, you really are.
1: Feeling a bit like I haven't put it anywhere for a while, so looking forward to exploring that a bit more.
0: Yeah, yeah, channeling that some way. Cool.
1: That's awesome. And I know that, you know, cooking. I know someone who really enjoys cooking, and she just cooks. It's her thing. And she just cooks like she's got way too much, more than she needs, but, you know, then she gives
0: it. That's where she expresses herself.
1: To people and, you know, decks out.
0: I love that.
1: And for me it's just, it's not, but I have told myself a story about that I hate cooking. I don't really. I don't know how much I love it, but I've got to change that story. But also it's certainly not my creative angle.
0: No,
1: although
0: totally.
1: I don't mind Van Dyking the radishes and the... You know, when you do that pattern and they come out looking really Margaret Fulton. That's my moment.
0: Well, there you go. That's it. But look, you know what? I'm not a fan of cooking either. I really am not, at all. But I love other people's cooking. I think every meal that someone else makes tastes so much better.
1: I'm pretty creative when it comes to eating.
0: And I can't follow a recipe for the life of me. I don't know what it is. I get really anxious about having to measure and weigh everything.
1: Yeah, right.
0: So I don't know baking for Trish.
1: Too much science.
0: It's just too much stress. So I think I might make a mistake. What if I make a mistake, Kate?
1: There's a challenge. I'm going to force you to bake something prove that.
0: No, not going to happen.
1: Okay. Doesn't matter.
0: Oh, I could do a banana bread, but they're really easy because I just get the packet from Aldi.
1: How you get
0: mush up a banana and a couple of eggs?
1: You get a hand of tomato bananas, and they're all going brown, and you go, "Oh, I'm going to have to make banana bread," and then you look at the recipe, and it only wants one. You only need one banana to make banana bread. It's like, oh, I've got all these bananas. I'm going to have to make bread now.
0: Totally.
1: So, like, we're getting to the end. I'm going to have to I'd really like to thank you so much, Trish, because I'm, you know, hoping that the listening audience have taken something from that or just enjoyed listening. But I do know that we've been on millions of tangents, so it hasn't been a
0: recovery. It's not a straight line,
1: it hasn't
0: been
1: a consistent story. So if you would like to know more, text in on we can get back to you next week about it. 0437 996 248. But thank you so much, Trish.
0: No worries. You've
1: been really generous. Aww. And I always love hearing your perspective on, you know, things, on yourself, on life, on people, on where you've been, and good luck with the house move. I'm sorry, I can't help.
0: It's totally cool. You know what? It's going to be all over tomorrow. But before we finish,
1: not sorry.
0: Yeah. I just want to give our direct lines number again. So for anyone who is struggling or would like to talk to someone. It's confidential alcohol and drug counselling and referral in Victoria. So you can contact them on 1-800-888-236 or on the website www.directline.org.au. And the other thing I just wanted to say too was that often in the mix of addiction, that it's important to note the effects that happen to family and friends and loved ones, and that if there's anyone who has someone that they love and are concerned about, you know, their journey is their journey, but there is help available for you too. So, you know, the sister group to AA or NA is Al-Anon, and you can look them up, and there are lots of meetings in person and online. And, you know, if you feel like you need some support or someone to talk to, reach out. Thanks.
1: That's That's actually really smart advice, and thank you. And one more song that we're going to go to before the news is Lido Shuffle. Oh. This is another No Lights, No Lycra
0: dance choice. Track, yeah.
1: Boss Gags.

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2: Hello, I'm Laura Devoy. An expert in artificial intelligence says without the right policy settings, AI is potentially a lose-lose situation for Australian creatives. Director of the Australian Institute for Machine Learning at Adelaide University, Professor Simon Lucy, appeared at an AI parliamentary public hearing today. Professor Lucy says the challenge is trying to ensure Australian artists don't lose out financially.
3: I think we have a responsibility to our kids and our kids' kids for making sure that we maximise Australia's economy, complexify the economy, and make sure that we maximise the opportunity. And so it is a